0: Eddie Kendricks on American Top 40 at number 38 with He's a Friend. This is Casey in Hollywood. 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
0: That song sold 1 million copies before it ever appeared on the Hot 100 charts. And it's become the trademark of the man who has since hit the charts more times than anybody else except Elvis Presley. I have details coming up.
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0: The OJ's last time out hit with a song that went to number 5 called I Love Music. This one coming in at number 37 debuts this week, Livin' for the Weekend.
3: Come on.

0: The OJs debuting at 37 on American Top 40 with Livin' for the Weekend. Well, now I have the story of the man who's hit the charts more times than anybody else except Elvis Presley. The man whose first million-selling single never hit the charts until 9 years after it had turned to gold. Here's a little piece of it.
1: Please, please, please, please.
0: Most of you probably recognize that as Please, Please, Please, the theme song of the King of Soul, James Brown. Well, that record was a smash on the soul chart back in 1956. But you know, it never sold enough copies in any 1 week to make Billboard's national pop chart. Yet it kept on selling and selling and selling until months later, the total copies sold went over a million. A gold record that amazingly never made the chart. Now, 9 years later, it was re-released, and it appeared for 2 weeks in the Hot 100, peaking at number 95. But for James Brown, Please, Please, Please had already done its job back in the beginning of the rock era, and it's been his trademark ever since.
2: Now on with the countdown!
0: Well, here's a tune that's the highest debuting record of the week. It's titled I Do, I Do, I Do, I Do, I Do. And it's by ABBA, A-B-B-A, at number 36.

0: At number 36, that's ABBA with I Do, I Do, I Do, I Do, I Do. And we have 35 hits to number one, and we're counting them down.
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0: You're listening to this week's 40 Top Tunes in the 50 states. Freddie Fender has taken an oldie, and he's put a new dress on it and come up with a winner. It's called You'll Lose a Good Thing.

Freddie Fender on American Top 40, moving up four notches, second week on the chart at number 35. It's called You'll Lose a Good Thing. Well, here now is the tune coming in at number 34 by the man who's had four number one records. The first one was Sunshine on My Shoulder, followed by Annie's song, Country Boy, and I'm Sorry. His current hit is titled Looking for Space, John Denver, at number 34.

0: John Denver on American Top 40 at number 34 in our countdown of the 40 biggest in the USA. It's called Looking for Space.
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0: Jigsaw is a four-man British group, and they're at number 33, third week on the chart, with their hit song titled Love.

Love Fire is the hit at number 33, and the group is Jigsaw. This is Casey Kasem on American Top 40 in Hollywood, and right now I have the gal who was selected as the American representative to an important international music festival several years ago. It was back in 1973, and she competed with singers from 40 other countries at the Olympiad of Song in Athens, Greece. The contest was televised all over Europe, and when it was over, Natalie Cole had picked up a medallion for being one of the top 10 finalists. This week, she's at number 32 on American Top 40 with her latest hit, Inseparable.

0: number 32 on the countdown in American Top 40, Natalie Cole, Grammy winner for this year with Inseparable. You know, speaking of Grammys, in the past 5 years, in the category of Record of the Year, the Grammy Awards have been dominated by women. And coming up is the singer-songwriter who opened the door for the ladies by becoming the first woman in the history of the Grammys to win the top award.
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0: AT40's heard coast to coast and around the world every week on great radio stations like WINA, Charlottesville, Virginia, WIZM, La Crosse, Wisconsin, and WIXY, Cleveland, Ohio. At number 31 of the countdown this week, here's Foghat with Slow Ride.

Fog Hat falls 11 notches to number 31 with Slow Ride. Well, it's time now on American Top 40 for the current hit by the singer-songwriter who opened the door for women in the Grammy Awards. You know, during the past 5 years, the category of Record of the Year has been dominated by women. But until 1971, no female solo artist in the 18-year history of the Grammys had ever plucked off that top award. The lady who led the way? Carole King, back in 71. And while she may have been the first, she certainly hasn't been the last. Because once the women got their hands on the top prize, there hasn't been a man who could take it away from them. In 1972 and 73, Roberta Flack walked off with the top honor. In 74, it was Olivia Newton-John. And at the 1975 Grammy Awards in February, the honor went to a duo that features a woman as lead vocalist, The Captain and Tony Tennille. This week, the superstar artist who started things rolling for the ladies is up to number 30 with her latest hit, Carole King and Only Love Is Real.

0: Carole King's been around for 4 weeks with that record, now at number 30 on American Top 40, Only Love Is Real. You know, there's a listener in Michigan who says I frequently refer to the Beatles as the top act ever to come out of the United Kingdom, which of course is very true. But she wants to know who the all-time top British solo artist is. And that answer is coming up.
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0: Paul Simon on American Top 40 at number 29, second week in a row with the former number one hit titled 50 Ways to Leave Your Lover.

free. Paul Simon on American Top 40 at number 29, second week in a row, with a tune that's been around for 13 weeks. Here's another one that's been around for a while and went to number one as well. Rhythm Heritage and Theme from SWAT at number 28 on American Top 40 this week.

0: Last week at 24, this week falling at 28, Rhythm Heritage and the theme from SWAT. This is Casey Kasem on American Top 40 in Hollywood. And it's time now to answer that question about the top solo act from Great Britain. The letter's from Jackie Deming of Ann Arbor, Michigan, who says, "Dear Casey, you often talk about the Beatles being the biggest group to come out of England. But I'd like to know who's the most successful English solo artist." Well, Jackie, you're right. We do talk a lot about the Beatles, which is perfectly understandable considering what they've done. But you know, the all-time top British solo artist has had a lot of attention, too. He's hit the top 40 17 times. 13 of those 17 hits reached the top 10. And 5 of those hit number 1. Not bad for a piano player who has a first name for a last name. Among British solo acts, he's the all-time biggest on the Billboard charts. Elton John. Thank you for your letter, Jackie. Now, on with the countdown.
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0: Nazareth took that song 2 weeks ago to number 8. Now at number 27 in the countdown, Love Hurts. This is Casey Kasem in Hollywood, counting them down on American Top 40. We've got 26 big hits to go, including number 1. So stay right there.
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0: And now on with our survey of the 40 top hits in the nation. This is AT40. I'm Casey Kasem, and the countdown rolls on.
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0: Waylon Jennings and Willie Nelson at number 26 and moving up 2 with Good Hearted Woman.

A duo of two country stars, Waylon Jennings and Willie Nelson. At number 26, fourth week on the chart with Good Hearted Woman. Well, here's a song that is the biggest mover within the countdown. Moves from 35 to 25, third week on. The Silvers, they've caught a hold of a big one, and it's called Boogie Fever.

0: group who are the Silvers at number 25 in American Top 40, moving up from 35 with Boogie Fever. And the countdown rolls on.
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0: You know, it's pretty hard realizing that it's been 10 years since Herman and the Hermits did this song. The Carpenters have made it a hit again at number 24 and moving up. There's a kind of a hush.

Carpenters on AT40 at number 24, third week on the chart with There's a Kind of a Hush. You know, practically all the letters I read on American Top 40, as you well know, have questions about popular music. But here's a straight fan letter from Mexico that I'd like to share with you. It says, Dear Casey, just a few words of thanks for bringing your American Top 40 show to Mexico. It's provided a much-appreciated link with home for over 2,000 U.S. medical students studying at the Autonomous University in Guadalajara. Signed, Steve Bush, formerly of Long Beach, California. Well, Steve, it's good to know that we're helping you to keep in touch. Thanks for writing, and keep hitting those books. Now, on with the countdown. Here's a four-man British group who call themselves Sweet, and their song is Action.

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0: You're listening to a countdown of the most popular songs in the USA on American Top 40. My name is Casey Kasem, and the countdown doesn't stop until we get to number one. Here's Tony Orlando and Dawn at number 22 for the second week in a row with Cuba.

group for a solo career. So the Miracles found a new lead singer and began looking around for some new material to record. And what they came up with was the first concept album of their career, a collection of songs that tell the story of a young man in L.A. And one of the cuts from that album, the disco smash Love Machine, hit number one a few weeks ago. Here it is, the Miracles at number 20.

0: Miracles on American Top 40 and Love Machine this week at 21. You know, there's a song in the countdown written by a man who's written the lyrics for more than 1,000 published songs, and many of those standards. Songs that have won him 2 Grammys, 4 Oscars, and 15 Oscar nominations. Got details on the current hit disco version of one of his songs coming up.
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0: Here's a song that I believe most of us can identify with. It was top 10 last week. Larry Gross and Junk Food Junkie.
1: Number 20.
2: 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I always

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Then I pull out a Hostess Twinkie and I pop it in my mouth.

Big Mac on my breath. Stumbling into a Colonel Sanders with a face as white as death. I'm afraid someday they'll find me just stretched out on my bed with a handful of Pringles potato chips.

Larry Gross is the singer and songwriter of the hit tune at number 20 titled Junk Food Junkie. This is Casey Kasem in Hollywood on American Top 40. And it's time now for the current disco smash written by a man who's written the lyrics for more than 1,000 published songs, many of them standards. His name is Johnny Mercer, and he began writing during the early 30s. But songwriting wasn't his only bag. You see, back then, he was also an MC and featured singer with Paul Whiteman in his orchestra. He appeared on Benny Goodman's popular radio show, Camel Caravan, and during the 40s, he had a radio show of his own. He was the co-founder of Capitol Records in Hollywood. During Johnny Mercer's long career, he's teamed up with some of the top composers in the business to write some of the biggest standards. Songs like Laura, The Atchison, Topeka, and the Santa Fe, That Old Black Magic, Fools Rush In, Autumn Leaves, and Moon River, many, many more. 15 of those songs have won him Oscar nominations. 4 have won him the Oscar, and 2 have brought home Grammy Awards. An incredible achievement by the man with an incredible talent, Johnny Mercer. Well, you know, back in 1942, he teamed up with Victor Schertzinger to write a song called Tangerine. And this week, that song is up to number 19 on American Top 40 as a disco smash. Here is the Sal Soul Orchestra.

0: The Sal Soul Orchestra on American Top 40, moving up to number 19 this week. Four notches, that's Tangerine.
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0: You know, American Top 40 is heard coast to coast and around the world every week on great radio stations like WJTO Bath, Maine, WKIK Leonardtown, Maryland, and WINH Georgetown, South Carolina. Here's Peter Frampton at number 18. He's got a big mover and a thing called Show Me the Way.

0: That's Show Me the Way, and it's from the album that's been number two for the past four straight weeks. The singer, Peter Frampton, with a tune that's been around for 3 weeks at number 18 already. Now on American Top 40 at number 17, Queen and Bohemian Rhapsody.
1: Is

Survey Song 17, that's Queen moving up 2 with Bohemian Rhapsody. Well, we're up to number 16 now in American Top 40 and the latest hit by the Eagles. You know, last year the Eagles spent 4 months in the top 5 on the album chart with their LP titled One of These Nights. Now, 3 of the songs from that album have made it into the top 5 on the singles chart. One of These Nights, Lion Eyes, and their latest hit, Take It to the Limit. Here they are, the Eagles at number 16.

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Number 15 in popularity, the Commodores with Sweet Love. At number 14 and moving up 10th week on the chart, Donnie and Marie Osmond and the old Nino Temple and April Stevens hit from 1963 called Deep Purple.

0: and Marie Osmond at number 14 on American Top 40 and Deep Purple. This is Casey Kasem in Hollywood. We'll be right back with the top 13 best-selling songs in the USA yet to come.
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0: As we continue the countdown, I'd like to welcome two new members to the AT40 family of stations this week. WNOE, New Orleans, Louisiana. WHHY, Montgomery, Alabama. 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
0: David Bowie has been moving up the chart for the past 6 weeks, two notches at a time. 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
0: Well, here's what the track record of a number 1 song looks like. Debut at number 25. Second week, move to 14. Following week, to number 9. She's headed in that direction. Maxine Nightingale, and right back where we started from. Ooh,

First week in the top 10, moving all the way from 14. At number 9, Maxine Nightingale, and right back where we started from. This is Casey Kasem on American Top 40, and at number 8, another big mover.

0: Bellamy Brothers and make their home in Florida at number 8, all the way up from 17 on American Top 40 with Let Your Love Flow. Well, a listener from England who now makes her home in the United States wants to know, in what year did the most British acts hit number 1 on the American charts? Well, there was a year, and only one year, when the British held the top spot for more weeks than the Americans did. Details coming up.
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0: Here's Aerosmith, moving up 1, second week in the top 10, with

Dream On. Aerosmith at number 7 on American Top 40. This is Casey Kasem in Hollywood, and we got a letter here from a listener in Ventura, California, who says, "Dear Casey, I come from England, and I'm curious as to which year the most British acts have hit number 1 on the American charts. Signed, Melinda Evans." Well, Melinda, in spite of what our history books say, the British didn't lose every war with the colonies. In 1965, they won the War of the Singles chart. That was at the peak of what we call the British pop music invasion, spearheaded, of course, by the Beatles. You see, during 1965, American artists occupied the number one position for 24 weeks. The British, 28 weeks. And 7 acts did it. They were Petula Clark, Freddie and the Dreamers, Herman's Hermits, Wayne Fontana and the Mindbenders, the Rolling Stones, a Dave Clark 5, and the Beatles. So, the year you want to remember, Melinda, is the year the British won. That was 1965. Thanks for your letter. Now, on with the countdown of the 40 biggest hits in the USA. At number 6, third week in the top 10,

0: Elvis featuring Chaka Khan at number 6 with Sweet Thing. Well, coming up on American Top 40, I have the first solo hit by the former lead singer of a group who once put out an album that really smelled. Matter of fact, the smell was so strong, it caused one woman in a record store to pass out.
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0: AT40's heard coast to coast and around the world every week on great radio stations like WKST in Newcastle, Pennsylvania, WLAP, Lexington, Kentucky, and 4AK Toowoomba, Queensland, Australia. At number 5 in our countdown this week, moving up 5, Johnny Taylor and Disco.

Johnny Taylor's been on the chart for only 4 weeks with that record and already is at number 5. That's Disco Lady. Well, now on AT40, I have the first solo hit by the former lead singer of a group who once put out an album that really smelled. In fact, it smelled so strong that a woman who smelled it in a record store passed out. That's right. According to the record company, it happened back in 1972 in Vancouver, British Columbia. The lady took one whiff of a strongly scented sticker pasted on the jacket of the album, and she fainted on the spot. Well, they revived her right away, of course, and she was perfectly all right. But the record store decided not to keep any more copies of that particular album on hand. That is, until they were forced by popular demand to get it back in stock. The album was recorded by the Raspberries, that's the name of the group, and the smell that KO'd that lady was, what else? Fresh raspberries. It was a promotion gimmick used by the record label to introduce the group's latest album. And I guess it worked, because no one who smelled that record jacket ever forgot the name of the group. In fact, AT40 statistician Sandy Sturt says she has a copy of that album, and it still smells today. This week, the former lead singer of the Raspberries is up to number 4 with his first solo hit. He's Eric Carmen.

after 3 weeks at number two falls to number four with All By Myself. At number three on American Top 40, moving up a couple of notches, The Captain and Tennille and Lonely Night.

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0: Now, before we hear the two most popular songs in the nation, let's see what's at the top of the other charts. On the soul chart, number one is Disco Lady by Johnny Taylor. The number one country song, Till the Rivers All Run Dry, Don Williams. Number one best-selling album this week, The Eagles and their greatest hit, 71 to 75. And now, the tune at number two this week, moving up one, Gary Wright and Dreamweaver.

number two in popularity, Gary Wright, moving up with Dreamweaver. Well, now it's time for the number one song in the country this week. It's a song that spent one-third of its chart run in the top spot. It's December 1963. And you know what's the biggest hit by the Four Seasons since March of 1963, when Walk Like a Man stayed in the number one position for 3 weeks? So, for the third consecutive week, here are the Four Seasons with the most popular song in the nation. At number one, December.

0: For the third consecutive week on American Top 40, that's the number one best-selling song in the land, The Four Seasons and December 1963. That's it, the 40 top-selling songs in the nation. And you heard them on American Top 40, where we do the countdown every week at this time. Our list is from Billboard Magazine's weekly tabulation for the week ending March 27, 1976. American Top 40 was created by Casey Kasem and Don Bastani and is produced and distributed by Watermark, Inc. My producer is Nikki Wine. Chief engineer, Peter Sky. I'm Casey Kasem. Join me again next week and we'll count them down again. The 40 most popular songs in the USA. Till then, keep your feet in the ground and keep reaching for the stars.
1: 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Special thanks to Kalila Dawkins, Rob Durkee, Pete Battistini, Scott Lakefield, Mike Savage, Michael Cross, Dave Nunez, and of course, the legend where the countdown began, Casey Kasem. I'm Larry Morgan. 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

again, and welcome to American Top 40. I'm Casey Kasem, and we're about to count down the 40 biggest hits in the nation. According to Billboard magazine, these are the songs you're buying and radio stations are playing all over America. And to begin the survey, let's recap the three biggest hits in the country last week. Here they are. At number three last week was This Smash.

number 3 last week. Do That to Me One More Time by the Captain and Tennille. I'm Casey Kasem. This is American Top 40. Every week is a preface to our countdown of the new Top 40. We recap the top 3 songs from last week's survey. And holding down number 2 last week was this big hit.

Yes, I'm Ready by Terry DeSario with KC, the number two song last week. By the time we finish our countdown, you'll know where that song ranks this week on American Top 40. My name's Casey Kasem, and we're recapping last week's top three singles. And the number one song in the nation last week was this one.

0: number one last week on American Top 40, Crazy Little Thing Called Love by Queen. I'm Casey Kasem, and that's our recap of the top three songs of last week. Our countdown of this week's Top 40 begins in a moment with a debut song by a band whose lead singer was once married to the woman who won an Academy Award for her role in Network.
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0: I'm Casey Kasem. You're listening to the show that counts down the 40 biggest hits in the USA. Our American Top 40 survey begins.
1: Number 40.
0: Here's the first of five debut songs in the countdown this week. It's by the hard-rockin' Boston-based group called the Jay Giles Band, a band whose lead singer, Peter Wolf, was married until a year ago to the actress who won the Oscar for her leading role in the motion picture Network, Faye Dunaway. Debuting at number 40, here's the Jay Giles Band with a song that Peter Wolf co-wrote, Come Back.

debuting at number 40, the Jay Giles Band and Comeback. A listener in California wants to know what recording act is the all-time biggest seller of phonograph records. Well, the leader has sold so many discs that if they were stacked on top of each other, the pile would be higher than the tallest building in the world. 3,000 times higher than the tallest building in the world. Details coming up. Coast to coast. American Top 40. I'm Casey Kasem. The hottest new act of 1979 was The Knack, who went to number one with My Sharona, number 11 with Good Girls Don't. And it looks like they're off to a running start this year, debuting at number 39 with Baby Talks Dirty.

at number 39 with Baby Talks Dirty. Well, now let's find out who has sold the most records. The question comes from Inez Mejia in Lamont, California. And Inez writes that her reason for asking the question is that she's heard so many different answers to it. She wants to know who really is the biggest selling act of all time. Well, Inez, the numbers are always changing, but the ranking has been the same for quite a while. You see, the world's leading record seller began selling records more than 50 years ago. And although he died a few years ago, his recordings continue to sell. If we stacked all the records he sold in one pile, they'd be taller than the tallest building in the world, the Sears Tower in Chicago, which stands 110 stories tall. In fact, that pile of records would be 3,000 times taller than the highest building in the world. And the recording artist who sold more phonograph records than any other act in history? Bing Crosby. Starting in 1926, Bing Crosby released nearly 3,000 different recordings, which have sold more than 400 million copies. More than twice as many as the closest competition. And there's your answer, Inez. Thanks for your letter. Now, on with the countdown. With their first chart single, here's a five-man band from Australia called Air Supply, debuting at 38 with Lost in Love.

0: The Australian group Air Supply, at number 38 with their first hit in the USA, Lost in Love. A disappearing act has reappeared. In the mid-70s, a three-man rock group set a record for the biggest money-making concert tour ever by an American band. Then they vanished completely for the next 4 years. Their comeback hit is coming up.
1: Casey's Coast to Coast, American.
0: I'm Casey Kasem. AT40 originates in Hollywood. Holding steady at number 37, Barbara Streisand with Kiss Me in the Rain.

Kiss Me in the Rain. Barbra Streisand at number 37, second week in a row on American Top 40. This is Casey Kasem on AT40 in Hollywood, counting down the 40 biggest hits in the USA this week. Well, now we're up to the comeback hit by a band that vanished 4 years ago, right at the very peak of their popularity. And I don't mean that this band just took a little time off. I mean they disappeared. It was back in 1976 that the Texas hard rock band ZZ Top had just completed the highest grossing tour ever by an American band. The three men in ZZ Top had worked hard through the year to gross $11.5 million, and they announced they were going on vacation. Well, ZZ Top didn't take a vacation like other people. They left for their vacation in 1976 and weren't heard from again until late 1979. As the days stretched into weeks and weeks into months, rumors popped up about ZZ Top's whereabouts. Some of the rumors said ZZ Top had been killed in a plane crash, and there were even rumors that the band had converted to a Tibetan religion. Occasionally, friends of ZZ Top would receive postcards from faraway places like Madagascar, Hong Kong, and the Canary Islands. But still, no glimpse of ZZ Top. Until late last year, when the band emerged from a recording studio with their first LP in 4 years. The band won't speak about why they vanished for so long or what they were doing. But a look at their latest album cover will tell you what they weren't doing. They weren't shaving. All three guys came back with long, long beards.

0: ZZ Top moves from 39 to 36 this week with I Thank You. So far, Bette Midler has had five top 40 hits on American Top 40. Do You Wanna Dance, Boogie Woogie Bugle Boy, Friends, Married Men, and this week at number 35, When a Man Loves a Woman. Here's Bette Midler, Oscar nominee.
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0: The remake of the number one song by Percy Sledge back in 1966. Now at number 35, Bette Midler, When a Man Loves a Woman. 34 hits to number one and counting down.
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0: I'm Casey Kasem. Debuting at number 34 with their third top 40 single, here are the Babies.

Debuting at number 34, The Babies and Back on My Feet Again. 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

0: Jamie Loggins at number 33, falling 10 notches on American Top 40 with This Is It. Next up, the biggest climbing song within the 40.
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0: 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And at number 32 this week, here's Bob Seger with Fire Lake.

There's the biggest moving record within the countdown, moving eight notches, second week on the chart to number 32, Fire Lake by Bob Seger. Now from the AT40 archives. Another of the number one songs of the 70s. We're reviewing them all at the rate of three a week, from January 1970 right on through. And we're up to August 1977. This was the 208th number one single of the 70s, Best of My Love by the

0: in our weekly review of all the number one songs of the 70s from the AT40 archives of August 1977. That was The Emotions with Best of My Love, Billboard's 208th number one single of the 70s. I'm Casey Kasem. This is American Top 40 in Hollywood. We're counting down the week's 40 biggest hit singles, and we're 31 hits away from the number one song in the land. We'll continue in a moment, so stay right where you are.
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Billy Preston and Sarita. At number 31, moving up 5 on American Top 40 this week, with You, I'm Born Again. This is Casey on AT40 in Hollywood. And now at number 30, 32-year-old Tommy James with his 17th Top 40 single. 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

0: number 30, moving up four with Three Times in Love. Coming up, a long-distance dedication from a girl in Connecticut to the teacher who made her feel that somebody cared.
1: The hits from coast to coast, American
0: 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AT40 originates in Hollywood. I'm Casey Kasem.
1: Number 29.
0: A few months ago, Michael Jackson hit number one with a song called Don't Stop Till You Get Enough. Apparently, Michael Jackson didn't get enough because he hit number one again with his follow-up, Rock With You. But he still hasn't had enough. Here he is again with his third single from the same album. The title song, Off the Wall, Michael Jackson.

Jackson on American Top 40, moving from 33 to 29 in the countdown with Off the Wall. This is Casey on AT40 in Hollywood. You know, the letters we get every week asking for long-distance dedications are exactly what pop music is all about. Songs express a lot of feelings for us. Listen to this letter from a girl in East Haven, Connecticut. She writes, "Dear Casey, just 3.5 years ago, I was a dull, overweight kid who wore glasses yet. I only had one friend in the world, and I knew she preferred my sister over me. But then, it didn't seem to matter too much. Suddenly, everything seemed to avalanche in on me. My mother was all but declared legally crazy. My father was ignoring the family. My older sister got pregnant. My older brother was arrested. And I was stuck having to take care of 3 little kids. Motherhood at 13. I went into a tailspin. My grades dropped out of sight. I was trying to do 2 things at one time, pass school and raise a family, and the end result was that both jobs were coming up rotten. My English teacher sensed something was wrong, and she asked me what it was. I had to tell someone, so I told her the whole story. She was the kindest and most understanding person in the whole world. She had over 250 students to worry about, but she took time to help me out. Casey, I still have to take care of the family. But thanks to my teacher's concern, I can hack it. Please, will you dedicate You Make Me Feel Brand New to my teacher, Teresa, at Troop Middle School from Donna in East Haven? I'd be grateful. Okay, Donna, here's your long-distance dedication.

1974, that was You Make Me Feel Brand New by the Stylistics. A long-distance dedication from Donna in East Haven to the teacher who helped her make it through some rough times. Next up, the highest debuting single of the week on American Top 40, a hard-rocking marriage between the king of synthesized disco and the queen of new wave music. Coast to coast, American. I'm Casey Kasem. The highest debuting single this week is the theme from the film American Gigolo. It's a collaboration between the king of synthesized disco, Giorgio Moroder, and the queen of new wave music, Blondie's Deborah Harry. They wrote it together, Giorgio produced it, and Blondie performs it. Here's Call Me.

0: highest debuting record of the week on American Top 40 at number 28, Call Me, theme from the American Gigolo by Blondie, as the countdown rolls on.
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0: 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I'm Casey Kasem. This week, Toto holds at number 27 with their numerological single, 99.

Toto on American Top 40, fifth week on the chart at number 27, second week in a row with 99. This is Casey Kasem on AT40 in Hollywood. And at number 26 in our countdown is a song that remained in the top 10 for 9 consecutive weeks. This week, falling from 21 to 26, Kenny Rogers and Coward of the County. Everyone.

0: Kenny Rogers took that record to number 3 on American Top 40 to number 1 on the country chart. Coward of the County, 25 hits to number 1 and counting them down.
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0: Every week on AT40, we count down the biggest hits in the USA, from Buzzard's Roost, North Carolina, to Hawk Run, Pennsylvania, from Pigeon Falls, Wisconsin, to Heron Lake, Minnesota. And speaking of feathered friends, here are the Eagles, up 7 notches to number 25 with I Can't Tell You Why.

The Eagles move from 32 to 25, second week on the chart with I Can't Tell You Why. A listener in Belgium wants to know if any African-born artists have made the top 40. Well, for the rock era, we count five different recording artists born in Africa who have hit the 40. Details coming up. Coast to coast, American top 40. I'm Casey Kasem. Pat Benatar moves up four notches to number 24 with her first chart single. Here's Heartbreaker.

0: Heartbreaker at number 24, fifth week on the chart, moving up four by Pat Benatar. This is Casey on AT40 in Hollywood. And now, let's answer that question about African-born artists on the American charts. A listener living in Belgium named Luneko Luakanda wants to know if any Africans have hit the top 40. Well, we checked from the beginning of the rock era, January 1955, to now. And we found five people born in Africa who have reached the 40. The lead singer of the rock band Queen, Freddie Mercury, is an Englishman of Persian heritage who was born in Africa on the island of Zanzibar. And another Englishman, Roger Whittaker, was born in Nairobi, Kenya. Roger hit the top 25 years ago with a song called The Last Farewell. Now, there are three other artists who were not only born in Africa, but whose heritage is African. In 1967, a lady from South Africa hit number 12 with a song called Pata Pata. Her name, Miriam Makeba. And the following year, 1968, Miriam's husband, trumpeter Hugh Masekela, also from South Africa, hit number one with an instrumental called Grazing in the Grass. Then, 5 years later, in 73, a musician from Cameroon made the top 40 with a song called Soul Makossa, his name Manu Dibango. So there are the five African-born artists who've hit the top 40 on American charts. Luneko, thanks for sending in the question. Now, on with the countdown.
1: Number 23.
0: This is only his second week in the countdown, but newcomer Christopher Cross is already up to number 23. He's from Texas, and his first hit song has a Western flavor. He calls it Ride Like the Wind. Here's Christopher Cross.

Ride Like the Wind moves from 31 to 23. Christopher Cross and his first hit record. Now from the AT40 archive. Another of the number one songs of the 70s. We're up to October 1977, and this was the 209th number one single of the 70s. Star Wars theme by Miko.

0: our weekly review of all the number one songs of the 70s from the AT40 archives of October 1977. That was the Star Wars theme by Miko, Billboard's 209th number one single of the 70s. This is Casey Kasem in Hollywood counting down the most popular songs in the USA on American Top 40. We're 22 hits away from the number one song in the land, and we'll continue the countdown in a moment.
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0: 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I'm Casey Kasem, and the countdown continues.
2: Number 22.
0: After 10 weeks in the countdown and going as high as number 11, newcomer Steve Forbert falls this week to number 22. Here's Romeo's tune.

Survey song number 22, falling 11 notches, Steve Forbert and his first chart single, Romeo's Tune. In the closing ceremonies of the Winter Olympics, the TV cameras picked up Chuck Mangione bouncing on the bandstand following his own advice. The title of his tune is Give It All You Got, and that's exactly what Chuck was doing. This week, Chuck Mangione moves up 3 notches on American Top 40 to number 21 with Give It All You Got.

0: 39-year-old Chuck Mangione, born in Rochester, making his home in New York City at number 21, moving up three with Give It All You've Got. 20 hits to number one and counting them down.
1: Casey's.
0: I'm Casey Kasem. In his six-year career, Barry Manilow has hit the top 40 16 times, and three of those times he's gone to number one with Mandy, I Write the Songs, and Looks Like We Made It. This week, Barry Manilow holds at number 20, the highest this song has reached. It's When I Wanted You.

0: Barry Manilow, second week at number 20 on American Top 40 with When I Wanted You. Coming up, the latest hit by a songwriter who became a superstar after arguing, pleading, and fighting with his record company for 3 months before they released his first single. He didn't want them to release it.
1: The hits from coast to coast.
0: I'm Casey Kasem. Climbing seven notches to number 19, here's Ray, Goodman, and Brown with Special Lady.
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0: number 19 on American Top 40 and moving up, That Special Lady by Ray Goodman and Brown. Well, now we're up to the latest hit by the songwriter who became a superstar after arguing, pleading, and fighting with his record company for 3 months before they released his first single. You see, he didn't want them to release it. He was a songwriter, not a singer. He was successful and happy writing songs, and he had recorded this particular tune only as a demo to get other people to record it. It was a song he'd written when he was feeling very lonely. He called it An Outgrowth of Despair. But he was not used to letting his deep personal feelings all hang out in public, even in a song. They were his feelings, it was his song, and he didn't want it released. But the record company had its way. And that recording launched the singing career of a man who's become famous. Famous for the deep personal feelings he shares in his lyrics. It happened that first time back in 1966 with the song called Solitary Man. And he's still sharing those feelings. Currently with a song called September Morn. At number 18 this week, here's Neil Diamond.
1: Stay for just a while. Stay and let me look at you. It's been so long, I hardly knew you.

Last week at number 17 in the countdown, this week falling to 18. September Morn by Neil Diamond. This is Casey on American Top 40, and once a week with AT40, and you know where your favorite songs are on the official Billboard charts. Number 17. Singer-songwriter Tom Petty recently canceled his European tour to have his tonsils removed. Well, if Tom likes ice cream,

0: Eddie and the Heartbreakers at number 17 on American Top 40 with Refugee. 16 big ones on our way to number one, and we're counting them down.
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0: This is Casey on AT40 in Hollywood, and here's Linda Ronstadt at number 16.

Linda Ronstadt at number 16 on American Top 40, moving up two this week. Now, an American Top 40 Extra, the biggest hit single the Captain and Tennille have had so far. The three biggest hits of their career are Love Will Keep Us Together, Do That to Me One More Time, and You Never Done It Like That. And the biggest of all from 1975 is this one.

The biggest hit the Captain and Tennille have had so far. Love Will Keep Us Together, an American Top 40 extra from 1975. I'm Casey Kasem, and the countdown continues. Smokey Robinson's current hit has been in the countdown for 17 weeks. Peaked at number 4, where it spent 4 weeks. Then dropped to number 7 last week, and now is at 15. Smokey Robinson and Cruisin'.

number 15 in popularity, falling eight notches, Smokey Robinson with Cruisin'. Coming up, the first hit single in 9 years by the only big-name American rock band ever to tour the Soviet Union. But it's from coast to coast, American Top 40. American Top 40 is heard in the 50 states and around the world every week on great radio stations like WQEN, Gadsden, Alabama, WQID, Biloxi, Mississippi, and WNOE, New Orleans, Louisiana. Dropping to number 14 this week, here's Michael Jackson with his recent number one smash, Rock With You.

Michael Jackson falls from 8 to 14 this week on American Top 40 with Rock With You. Well, now we're up to the first hit single in 9 years by the only big-name American rock band to ever tour the Soviet Union. It was back in May of 1976 that the Dirt Band, known then as the Nitty Gritty Dirt Band, became the first, and so far, the only well-known American rock band that the Kremlin is allowed to perform in Russia. The trip was sponsored by the U.S. State Department, and it took the Dirt Band on a 4-week concert tour of big cities like Moscow and Leningrad, and some less visited areas like Armenia and Latvia. We spoke to the Dirt Band's leader, bearded banjo player John McEwen, and he told us it was the strangest tour of his career. John said, "Everywhere we went, it was as if we were painted green and radioactive. People knew that we represented rock and roll music. But what we really represented in Russia was free-thinking Americans. We had control of the entire show within the restriction that we had to have lyrics approved." John went on to say, "We could do what we wanted within a 25-mile radius. But we were constantly being watched because people were always approaching us wanting to buy our Levi's for $150 a pair, which the Soviet government didn't allow." End of quote. Well, that's what John McEwen, leader of the Dirt Band, had to say about being the first, and so far, the only big American rock band ever to tour the Soviet Union. Here's the Dirt Band holding this week at number 13. Their song, An American Dream. I beg your

I'm Casey Kasem. An Irish poet named Arthur O'Shaughnessy once wrote, "We are the music makers and we are the dreamers of dreams." Anne Murray picks up that theme with Daydream Believer.

Murray at number 12 on American Top 40, third week in a row with Daydream Believer. Now from the AT40 archive. Another of the number one songs of the 70s. We're up to October 1977. This was the 210th number one single of the 70s, You Light Up My Life by Debbie Boone.

0: in our weekly review of all the number one songs of the 70s from the AT40 archives of October 1977. That was Debbie Boone with You Light Up My Life, Billboard's 210th number one single of the 70s. This is American Top 40 in Hollywood, California, counting down the most popular songs in the USA. I'm Casey Kasem. We'll continue in a moment with 11 hits to go on our way to number one.
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0: 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KGHO in Hoquiam, Washington, KTTR in Rolla, Missouri, WLCC in Luray, Virginia, and Radio Carina Aruba in the Netherlands Antilles. Welcome aboard. I'm Casey Kasem, and we're counting down to the most popular song in America, and we've got 11 big ones to go.
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0: Survey song number 11 on American Top 40, Cool in the Gang and Too Hot. A high school teacher once called Rupert Holmes a complete idiot and tried to humiliate Rupert by forcing him to play saxophone in front of a class. But it was the teacher who wound up humiliated, Rupert says. His story and his hit are coming up.
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0: 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At number 10, the first of the 10 hottest records in the USA this week, Shalimar, the second time.

number 10, moving up 4 with the second time around. This is Casey on AT40 in Hollywood, and now we're up to Rupert Holmes' latest hit and Rupert's story of the time a high school teacher tried to humiliate him in front of a class by forcing Rupert to play a saxophone. Here's the story Rupert Holmes told us. He grew up in a very musical family, but their music was all classical. Nothing wrong with that, except that Rupert wanted to play rock and roll. So every day at school, Rupert would sneak into a music room, take a saxophone off the shelf, and practice. He told us that he already knew how to play the clarinet, but figured that sax would be a better instrument for a rock band. For 2 months, Rupert Holmes sneaked into that music room and blew that sax. Then, one day, while he was in the middle of a hot riff, the door to the room swung open and in marched one angry teacher who taught geometry in the room next door. Rupert says he grabbed me by the collar, pulled me into his classroom, and then he turned to the class and said, "We've been listening to this complete idiot for 2 months. Now let's hear him play for us." According to Rupert, the teacher was trying to humiliate him. But Rupert says, "I went right into a version of Twist and Shout. The class gave me a standing ovation, and the teacher was ruined for the rest of the semester." This week, Rupert Holmes moves up 7 notches to number 9 with

Moving from number 16 all the way up to number 9, Rupert Holmes and Him. Every week on American Top 40, we tell you what's hot and what's not. There are 5 remake singles in our countdown this week. Here's one of them. It's the Spinners remake of an old Four Seasons hit called Working My Way Back to You. At number 8, here are the Spinners.

0: Last week, number 9. This week, number 8. Working my way back to you, the spinners on American Top 40. Coming up, a long-distance dedication from a young woman in New Mexico to the residents of the Beatrice State Developmental Center in Nebraska.
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0: I'm Casey Kasem. The captain and Tennille have spent the past 14 weeks in the top 10. And one of those weeks was spent at number 1. This week, the captain and Tennille dropped from number 3 to number 7 with Do That to Me One More Time.

The Captain and Tennille at number 7 this week, falling from number 3 with Do That to Me One More Time. This is Casey Kasem on American Top 40 in Hollywood. You know, a few of the long-distance dedications that you're sending in are asking for some real oldies but goodies, like this one from a young woman who writes, Dear Casey, 3 months ago, my family moved to Albuquerque, New Mexico from Nebraska. My dedication involves my last 2 weeks back home. During that time, I was working at the State Developmental Center in Beatrice, Nebraska. This is a home for the mentally retarded. I was assigned to a women's unit called West Wing 2. Every evening, I bathed, fed, and put 24 residents to bed. It became quite routine for me to kiss each one goodnight as I put them to bed. Because of their childlike actions, I often called them my girls. I can't begin to put into words the love I felt for each and every one of them, except to say that I felt like I had 24 little sisters. Casey, won't you please dedicate God Only Knows to my girls? They may not understand the words, I love you, but they understand love. Signed, Debbie. Okay, Debbie, here's your long distance.

1966. That was the Beach Boys with God Only Knows, a long-distance dedication from Debbie in New Mexico to her girls in Beatrice, Nebraska. If there's a dedication you'd like to send in, address it to Long Distance Dedication, box number 2000, Hollywood, California. And our zip code is 90028. And the countdown continues. Kasich's Coast to Coast, American Top 40. AT40 originates in Hollywood. I'm Casey Kasem. You take 7 pounds of clay, cook it in an oven, hard as a rock, smear some mortar on it, and what do you get? Pink Floyd's latest single at number 6,

0: Floyd at number 6, second week in the top 10 on American Top 40, moving up 4 notches with Another Brick in the Wall. 2 years ago, a teen fan magazine ran a contest in which the winner would be presented with a lock of hair from the head of the hottest teen idol in the business. But this star recently told us that if the magazine did award that lock of hair, it sure wasn't his. Details and his latest big hit are coming up.
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0: This year, Donna Summer took home a Grammy for being Best Female Rock Vocalist. Here's one of the reasons she won that award. Up a notch to number 5, Donna Summer with On the Radio.

moving from number 6 to number 5 in the countdown on American Top 40, Donna Summer on the radio. Well, now we're up to the latest hit by a teen idol who should be missing a lock of hair, but swears he's not. The life and times of Andy Gibb have been pretty well reported over the past couple of years in all kinds of publications. From the entertainment sections of our regular newspapers, to the weekly news magazines, to the weekly gossip magazines and papers, to the teen fan magazines. Well, 2 years ago, a particular one of these teen magazines ran an issue filled with Andy Gibb from cover to cover. And it featured a contest whose headline read, "Win a Lock of Andy's Hair." The text read, "All you have to do to win a lock of Andy's golden hair is answer the 3 questions below." And it went on to explain that the winner would be notified by June 1978. Well, we talked to Andy Gibb a few weeks ago, and he said, quote, "Everything you read in those magazines is all to the good. There's never anything bad about the artist in any of them." Then we mentioned that contest to him and asked him if it really was a lock of

his hair, as the magazine had advertised. And Andy's answer was quite definite. He told us that he hadn't given anybody any of his hair, and that no one had asked him for any. So, unless some enterprising editor had made a deal with Andy's barber, the prize given away in that contest was somebody else's hair. But it is the genuine voice of Andy Gibb on the fourth most popular song in America this week, Desire.

Big Hit moves from number 5 to number 4 with Desire. This is Casey Kasem on American Top 40. We still have the 3 biggest hits in the USA to go. And at number 3, Dan Fogelberg's first top 10 record. Here is Longer.

0: at number 3 on American Top 40 this week, moving up a notch. That's Dan Fogelberg with Longer. The two biggest hits in the USA are coming right up.
1: The hits from coast to coast.
0: I'm Casey Kasem. Well, Casablanca Records president Neil Bogart recently sold his company so that he'd be free to pursue his other interests. But the acts he developed just keep on hitting. Here's Casablanca recording artist Terry DeSerio with KC holding at number 2 with Yes, I'm Ready.
2: I do.

second week at number 2 on American Top 40, Terry DeSerio with KC and the song written by Barbara Mason. Yes, I'm ready. This is KC on American Top 40 in Hollywood. And now, before we hear the number 1 song in the USA this week, let's take a look at the tops of the other Billboard charts. Number 1 on the soul chart is And the Beat Goes On by The Whispers. Number 1 on the country chart is My Heroes Have Always Been Cowboys by Willie Nelson. And the number 1 album in America for the 8th week in a row is The Wall by Pink Floyd. And on the pop singles chart is another repeater. The most popular song in the USA for the 3rd consecutive week is by the British rock band Queen. Number 1, Crazy Little Thing Called Love.

0: Queen at number one, third week in a row on American Top 40 with Crazy Little Thing Called Love. You've just heard the 40 most popular records determined by Billboard magazine for the week ending March 8, 1980. American Top 40 is produced in Hollywood by Watermark Incorporated. Executive producer, Tom Rounds. Producer, Don Bastani. I'm Casey Kasem. Join me again next week for our countdown of the 40 biggest hits in the USA. Till then, keep your feet in the ground and keep reaching for the stars. 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
0: My name's Casey Kasem. The show is American Top 40, and it's that time of the week for counting down the 40 best-selling records in the USA. Well, four new songs moved into our playlist, two tunes broke into the top 10, and we've got a brand new song in the number one spot. Not to mention some pretty big moves both up and down in the rankings. Here are the four records that fell out of the top 40 this week. I Don't Blame You at All by Smokey Robinson and the Miracles. I Love You for All Seasons by Fuzz. Timothy by the Boys, and Stay a While by the Bells, which took a big drop off from number 24. Well, that's how the countdown looks from this end. Now, let's get it out.
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0: Here's the English group that sounds like the Bee Gees, because a Bee Gee, Maurice Gibb, produced the record.

down 6 notches this week to number 40. From England, Tin Tin and Toast and Marmalade for Tea. 3 hours once a week with American Top 40, and you know where your favorite songs are in the national music scene. My name's Casey Kasem, on with a countdown at number 39. Diana Ross, reach out, I'll be there.

0: Reach Out and I'll Be There. Diana Ross at number 39 again this week at American Top 40. Well, coming up in the next 15 minutes, the biggest male solo act in pop music ever to come out of England.
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0: 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This is Casey on with the countdown. And this week at number 38, the Shylights. For God's sake, give more power

That song dropped 12 notches this week to number 38. The Shy Lights and For God's Sake Give More Power to the People. Now a debut tune by the biggest male solo act in popular music ever to come out of England. He's from the little Welsh town of Pontypridd, where he once carried bricks for a living. Now he's a singing sex symbol, which is quite a bit harder than carrying brick, but a lot easier to take. With the number 37 song in the charts this week, here's Tom Jones.

on the charts again with Puppet Man. Tom Jones debuting at 37. Last week, this was number 29. This week, drops to number 36. It's Bobby Sherman on American Top 40. And the 36th bestseller in the nation is called...

Bobby Sherman, the drum, number 36 this week. 2 weeks ago, this big group debuted at number 40. Last week, went to 37. Now, it's up two at number 35. The song is called Low Down. The group, Chicago.

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1: Number 34.
0: Double-sided hit by guess who? Broken, and this side called Albert Flasher.

0: Guess Who in a double-sided hit, Albert Flasher, we just heard, and Broken is the flip side. At number 34, it's a debut song. Well, I got two letters in the past few weeks, one from Michigan, one from North Carolina, asking the same question. What record stayed in the number one position for the most consecutive weeks? I'll have the answer within the next 15 minutes.
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0: There are two versions of this particular song on the charts this week. One is by the Jackson 5, and the other is this new one, a debut tune at number 33 by Isaac Hayes. Never Can Say Goodbye.

Never Can Say Goodbye. Isaac Hayes at number 33, a debut tune on American Top 40. Well, I got a letter a few weeks ago from Steve Hector in Mount Pleasant, Michigan, and then another one from Eric Kenny in Asheville, North Carolina, asking the same question. They both want to know which record stayed in the number one position for the most consecutive weeks. Well, we played it as a special several months ago. It was a song called Goodnight Irene by a folk singing group known as the Weavers. And in 1950, their record moved into the number one spot and stayed there for 13 weeks in a row. The countdown continues now on American Top 40. This song has been on the charts for 8 weeks. Last week at number 27. Now, number 32. Matthew's Southern Comfort and Woodstock.

That's Matthew's Southern Comfort at number 32 this week, Woodstock. Last week, this song debuted at number 35. It moves up 4 this week, and it's a song with a lyric that you should listen to at least once. Carly Simon sings it. The song is called, That's the Way I've Always Heard It Should Be.

debuting song of the week, coming in at number 30, Hamilton, Joe Frank, and Reynolds, and Don't Pull Your Love. We're up to number 29, our countdown of the 40 most popular songs in the USA. At number 29, Paul Humphrey and his Kool-Aid Chemists and Kool-Aid.

one notch this week from number 30 to number 29. Paul Humphrey and his Kool-Aid chemists with Kool-Aid. This is Casey Kasem on American Top 40, and you're listening to this week's 40 top tunes in the 50 states. We're up to number 28. Yvonne Elliman, and I Don't Know How to Love Him.

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This classic edition of Casey Kasem's American Top 40 is from June 12, 1971. And here we go with the second hour of American Top 40. This is Casey Kasem, and I want to say hello to three more stations joining the AT40 network this week. One is in Northern California at Arcata. That's K-A-T-A. And the other two are about halfway around the world in Southeast Asia. We're happy to be on Rediffusion Singapore at the southern tip of the Malay Peninsula. And on Commercial Radio Hong Kong on the island of Hong Kong off the south coast of China. Welcome to all of you. Now

moved up three notches this week to number 28 on AT40. I don't know how to love him. That was Yvonne Ellum. This is Casey Kasem. We're counting them down from Hollywood. Got two big hours and 20.

0: morning act is called Eighth Day. She's Not Just Another Woman is the 27th best-selling song in the nation this week, up from number 36 last week. This is Casey Kasem, and the countdown doesn't stop till we get to a brand new number one song. This song debuted last week at number 40. It moves up 14 notches this week to number 26. The beginning of the end, Funky Nassau.
1: Nassau's gone funky. Nassau's gone so funky.

That's a big mover from number 40 to number 26 this week. The beginning of the end in Funky Nassau Part 1. From the Florida Everglades to the California Redwoods, you hear the nation's top hits every week at this time on American Top 40. My name's Casey, and the countdown continues with a song that's been on the charts for 11 weeks. At number 25, it drops 7 this week. It's Bread, and the song is...

0: Number 25 on American Top 40, Bread and If. Coming up in the next quarter hour, a current hit by the only Top 40 recording artist I know of who actually earned his bread as a painter doing portraits in Greenwich Village until he could make it as a singer-guitarist.
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0: Every week, based on Billboard's national statistics of record sales, we count down the 40 most popular songs in the nation. My name's Casey. The countdown continues with a group from Canada. They're called Ocean. And put your hand in the hand.

At number 23 again this week, Brenda and the Tabulations on American Top 40 and right on the tip of my tongue. Now the current hit by the singer-guitarist born and raised in the ghetto, who's the only recording artist I know of who actually depended on his income from painting to feed himself before he made it in music. He was born 30 years ago, was the oldest of nine children raised in the Bedford-Stuyvesant section of Brooklyn. The high school he went to was Franklin K. Lane, and he was a top student there. But he didn't finish. In his late teens, he left school and he left home, moved to Manhattan, and hung around Greenwich Village, painting portraits for tourists during the day and sitting around the coffee houses at night discussing philosophy. Until folk music hooked him in the early 60s. From then on, it was singing and playing guitar, when he wasn't painting to earn his living. And as his music caught on, it took over as his source of income. And he really turned that corner in 1966 when his first album came out. From then on, it's been nowhere but up for this man. He was one of the stars at Woodstock 2 years ago, but he hasn't quit painting, and his canvases are often on exhibit in New York. His current hit is number 22 this week. Here comes Richie Havens.

After 3 weeks at number 16, it dropped 6 points this week to number 22. Richie Havens and Here Comes the Sun. AT40 is heard every week coast to coast on great radio stations like KRIZ in Phoenix and WIFE in Indianapolis. The countdown continues with The Doors and Love.

Chick-a-boom, chick-a-boom. At number 20, it dropped 3 points this week. Danny Dewdrop. From the Gulf of Mexico to the Gulf of Alaska, you hear the nation's top hits every week at this time on 1840. My name's Casey Kasem, and the countdown continues.

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1: They're the Supremes at number 19 this week in American Top 40. This moved up 10 points in the countdown this week to number 18. Jerry Reed, and when you're hot, you're hot.

0: One of the hottest sounds across the country is When You're Hot, You're Hot. That's Jerry Reed. It moves up 10 notches this week in American Top 40. Well, 10 children, or 10 cats, or 10 dogs in one household may be out of the ordinary, but it's no big deal. But 10 saxophones in the same household? Well, there are in the household of the group that has the hit at number 16, coming up in less than 10 minutes.
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0: Last week at number 20, this week it moves up 3 to number 17, Wilson Pickett, and Don't Knock My Love, Part 1.
2: Love!

Don't Knock My Love Part 1. That's Wilson Pickett with another hit song. He moves up three notches this week to number 17. Now the hit by the group from the household that has 10 saxophones. And they don't manufacture or collect them. So why 10 saxophones? I mean, all you can do with a saxophone is blow it, right? Well, this is the family that blows saxophone together. All 9 children plus mama. And it was mom who started the whole thing. That's her instrument. And she's really very good at it. And as her 8 sons and 1 daughter were growing up, she taught them all how to play saxophone. And they're not bad. But the main thing that 5 of the boys do is sing. Their first single hit number 1 4 months ago, and their second hit is at number 16 this week and hot. Here they are, the Osmonds and Double Oven.

number 16 this week. It was number 22 last week. The Osmonds and Double Lovin'. You're hearing the hottest hits in America, and the countdown goes on. After 2 weeks at number 14, it's now number 15. Murray Head with the Trinidad Singers and Superstar.

0: down one position this week to number 15. Murray Head with the Trinidad Singers and Superstar.
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0: Never Can Say Goodbye. The Jackson 5 down 6 notches this week to number 14. Well, here at the end of the second hour of American Top 40, let's do a recap of the new songs on AT40 this week. Number 37, Puppet Man by Tom Jones. At number 34, Albert Flasher by Guess Who. Number 33, Never Can Say Goodbye by Isaac Hayes. And the highest debuting song of the week was done by Hamilton, Joe Frank, and Reynolds. And their song is called Don't Pull Your Love. That wraps up the second hour of American Top 40 with the top 13 tunes in the USA coming right out at you. Stay right there.
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0: Hi, my name's Casey Kasem, and at this moment, only one dozen hit records stand between us and the new number one song in the nation as our countdown continues on American Top 40. From Jesus Christ Superstar, Helen Reddy's cover version

Same position as last week, number 13. Helen Reddy and I Don't Know How to Love Him. You're listening to the most listened to songs in the nation this week. My name is Casey Kasem, and at number 12 this week, down to Lobo, Me and You, and a Dog Named Boo.

singer named Lobo and his hit called Me and You and a Dog Named Boo. Number 12 this week, 8 weeks on the chart. 2 weeks ago, this debuted at 38, last week 25, now number 11, the Raiders Indian Reservation.

moved up 14 notches this week from number 25 to number 11. The Raiders, Indian Reservation. Well, coming up in the next quarter hour, the number one

Last week at number 6, and that's where it peaked. This week at number 10, down 4, Aretha Franklin and Bridge Over Troubled Water. This is Casey Kasem on AT40, and it's time now for the number 1 song of 5 years ago, an AT40 special by the recording act that sold an average of 1 million records every week during a 7-year period. From February 1963 to January 1970, the total sales worldwide of their single records is reported at 330 million copies, which averages out at about 1 million a week. Unbelievable. Here they are with the number 1 song of exactly 5 years ago, Paperback Writer, The Beatles.

the number one song 5 years ago today, an AT40 special by the Beatles' Paperback Writer. 4 weeks ago, this debuted at 33, went to 27, 2 weeks ago, 18, last week, 11, now at number 9, the Partridge.

them, but nine up two this week. The Partridge Family, and I'll meet you halfway. Here's one of those songs that has a little bit of this, a little bit of that, and a little bit of that. Whatever it is it has, it cooks. Cornelius Brothers and Sister Rose. At number eight, treat her like a lady.

0: treat her like a lady. Cornelius Brothers and Sister Rose at number 8 this week. It moved up 7. This is Casey on American Top 40. We've got a couple of listeners in Utah and Maryland asking almost the same question. Which record stayed on the charts the longest? And which record stayed in the top 40 the longest? Well, it's the same answer for both. And we'll have that answer in the next quarter hour.
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0: 3 hours once a week with American Top 40, and you know where your favorite songs are in the national music scene. My name's Casey, on with a countdown on our way to a new number one song in the nation. Number 7 again this week, here's Donny Osmond.

Number 7 again this week, Donny Osmond and Sweet and Innocent. 3 weeks ago, Carole King debuted at number 38. Went to number 21 the following week. Last week up to number 9. This week at number 6. It

0: There's one of the big sellers this week in America. At number 6, it moved up 3, Carole King and It's Too Late. Now, let me take care of 2 questions with 1 answer. Martin Vanesky of Rockville, Maryland wrote to ask which record has stayed on the charts the longest. And Terry Hill of South Ogden, Utah wants to know which record remained in the top 40 the longest. Well, the same disc holds both these records. An instrumental by Leroy Anderson and his orchestra stayed in the top 40 for 40 weeks in a row. It was a song called Blue Tango. Happened 20 years ago. Now back to the present and on with the countdown. 3 Dog Night and Joy to the World.
1: Jeremiah was a bullfrog. Was a good friend.

number 5 this week. It dropped 3 notches, Three Dog Night and Joy to the World. American Top 40 is heard every week, coast to coast on great radio stations like KNUZ in Houston and WISE in Asheville, North Carolina. Now at number 4, same position as last week, Ringo Starr, and It Don't Come Easy.

0: Last week at number four, this week at number four, the former Beatle Ringo Starr, and it don't come easy. Well, coming up at the end of this hour, the new number one song in the nation. And it's by the only female vocal group ever to hit the top 40, whose members all came from different successful recording acts.
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0: Here's one of the big sellers in the nation this week. Just 3 weeks ago, it debuted halfway up the charts at number 20. Following week, went to number 11. Last week, way up to 5. This week, at number 3. The Carpenters, Rainy Days and Mondays.

Carpenters, Rainy Days, and Mondays. This is Casey Kasem on American Top 40. Two hits to number one and counting down. And before we hear the second best-selling song in the nation this week, here are the top five on the LP chart. Number five, James Taylor's Mudslide Slim. Number four, Ram by the McCartneys, Paul and Linda. Number three, Jesus Christ Superstar. Number two, Carole King's Tapestry. And number one, the Rolling Stones again with their LP, Sticky Fingers. And from that LP, last week's number one song. This week at number two, Rolling Stones, Brown Sugar.

After 2 weeks at number one, this week, number two, the Rolling Stones and Brown Sugar. This is Casey Kasem on American Top 40. And up to this moment, we've heard 39 of this week's 40 best-selling songs in the USA. There's one more to go. And it's by the only female vocal group ever to hit the top 40, whose members, three of them, all came from different successful recording acts. Carolyn Willis, the Los Angeles girl who used to sing with Bobby Sox and Blue Jeans. Edna Wright, also from California, who was a member of Ray Charles Raelettes. And Shelley Clark, born in Brooklyn, and formerly of Ike and Tina Turner's iCats. Carolyn, Edna, and Shelley have been together as a trio for 2 years. They've had chart records before, but never one like this. Now, with the new number one song in the land...

0: the number one song in the Billboard charts across the nation. The Honeycomb and Wanted. By the way, it's the number one soul song in the nation for the third consecutive week. Well, that's it, the 40 top-selling songs in the USA this past week, and you've heard them on American Top 40, where we do the countdown every week at this time. Our list is based on Billboard Magazine's weekly tabulation, which they compile from retail record sales all over the country. AT40 is produced and furnished by Watermark Incorporated. My writer-producer is Don Bastin, and we tape the show here in Hollywood. This is Casey Kasem. Hope you'll join me next week, and we'll count down the 40 most popular songs in the USA. Till then, keep your feet in the ground and keep reaching for the stars.
1: 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Special thanks to Kalila Dawkins, Matt Wilson, Rob Durkee, Pete Battistini, Scott Lakefield, Mike Savage, Michael Cross, Dave Nunes, and of course, the legend where the countdown began, Casey Kasem. I'm Larry Morgan. 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

0: Hello again and welcome to American Top 40. I'm Casey Kasem and I'm all set to count down the biggest hits in the USA. According to the official Billboard survey, these are the records you're buying and radio stations are playing all over America. 7 years ago this week, the number one song in the land was Funky Town by Lips Inc. This week, a remake of that hit jumps into the survey. But before we start, here's a quick recap of last week's top three. At number three last week was The Lady in Red by Chris DeBerg. Number two was You Keep Me Hanging On by Kim Wilde. And last week's number one for a third straight week was With or Without You by U2. Will the luck of the Irish keep them on top for a fourth week? We'll find out. Let's go.
1: Number 40.
0: Leading off is the first hit by a new band from Shrewsbury, England, a four-man, one-woman band. The woman is their lead singer. She's Carol Decker. And her group is called Tapao. They debut at number 40 with Heart and Soul. Here's Tapao.

The band T'Pau from England. They debut at number 40 with their first hit, Heart and Soul. Well, four songs debut this week on American Top 40, and falling out are these: The Finer Things by Steve Winwood, Don't Dream It's Over by Crowded House, Heartbreak Beat by the Psychedelic Furs, and Say La by Lionel Richie. Those four songs dropped from the countdown. Now, here's our second debut by a duo from Toronto, two Canadian brothers, Chris Partland and GP Partland. The Partland brothers coming in at number 39 with Soul City.

0: City. That's what the Partland brothers from Canada call Toronto, the city where they formed their act. They debut at number 39 with their first hit song. When the Beatles first burst on the scene in early 1964, they were so popular, they once had more than a dozen hits on the Hot 100 chart at the same time. They even hit the American chart singing in German. Details coming up, or should I say, Einzelheiten kommen später.
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0: We're on our way to the number one song in the USA. And here's another of our four debuts. It's by the Swedish rock group whose first hit, The Final Countdown, reached number 8 back in April. Now, the band called Europe are back at number 38 with Rock the Night.

Coming in at number 38, Rock the Night by the Swedish band Europe. They're one of 15 foreign acts in our survey this week. This is American Top 40. I'm Casey Kasem. Well, now we're up to the story of how the Beatles hit the American chart singing in a foreign language. In their incredible chart history, the Beatles set all kinds of records. Their popularity when they first came on the scene in 1964 was absolutely amazing. At one time, they had 14 hits on Billboard's Hot 100. Though most of the recordings were made for Capitol, some Beatles recordings were owned by other labels like VJ, Tally, and Swan Records. And when the Beatles exploded, these labels naturally all jumped on the bandwagon and released what they had. Swan Records released the single She Loves You, backed with the song I'll Get You, and it immediately shot to number one. But those were the only Beatles songs the Swan label owned. In English, that is. They did own one other Beatles recording, only it was in German. A German version of the number one song, She Loves You. So, Swan went ahead and released that German version in the U.S. And here's what it sounded like.

0: Mystic Yeah Yeah Yeah, the Beatles with a German translation of a song they had already hit number one with when they sang it in English. It translates as She Loves You. And the Beatles' German version of that song, Sie Liebt Dich, is the smallest hit single the Beatles ever had here in America. In 1964, it got as high as number 97 in its 1 week on the American pop chart. But in Germany, it hit number one and held the top spot there for 3 weeks. Another hunk of Beatle trivia. As the countdown continues.
1: Number 37.
0: Up three notches, here's the recent number one country song by the group Restless Heart. I'll Still Be Loving You.

0: Restless Heart. The five-man band from Nashville moving up three notches to number 37 with I'll Still Be Loving You, their first hit single on the pop chart. 7 years ago, a group called Lips, Inc. had the number one song in the land. Now it's been remade, and that new version debuts next on American Top 40.
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0: These are the hits ranked by Billboard magazine. Well, 7 years ago this week, the number one song in the USA was by a group called Lips, Inc. This week, a remake of that number one debuts in the countdown. The new version is by an Australian band called Pseudo Echo. Coming in at number 36, here's Funky Town.

0: Pseudo Echo from Melbourne, Australia, debuting at number 36 with Funky Town. The original version by Lips Inc. hit number one in 1980. In fact, it was number one 7 years ago this week. We're counting down the week's 40 biggest hits, and they don't stop till we reach the top.
1: Number 35.
0: Up two notches, the seventh top 40 hit for the English rocker Billy Idol. Here's Sweet 16.

0: solo men in this week's survey, and Billy Idol's one of them. He moves from 37 to 35 with Sweet 16 as the countdown rolls on.
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0: At number 34, up four notches, we're up to the latest hit by Eddie Money. He's singing about being in love, but confused. He can't sleep, nothing makes sense.

0: age. 38-year-old Eddie Money moves from 38 up to 34 this week from his album Can't Hold Back. Coming up on AT40, the current hit by the superstar who's hit the charts under more names than any other recording artist in history. You can call him Jerry, you can call him Tico, you can call him Paul, or you can call him Al.
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0: 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Here's the current hit by Bruce Hornsby and the Range, a song they charted with before. Last summer, it peaked at number 72. Doing a lot better the second time around. Up three notches to number 33 this week. Here's Every Little Kiss.

miss every little kiss. Bruce Hornsby in the Range, up three notches to number 33 this week. On American Top 40, I'm Casey Kasem. Now we're up to a superstar who's been hitting the chart for 30 years now, and he's hit the Billboard Hot 100 under more names than any other recording artist in history. His identity switching began back in 1957. That's when he and a friend recorded a song called Hey Schoolgirl. The label credited Tom and Jerry. Jerry was this artist, and Tom was a friend of his. That record peaked at number 54. Then they split up as a team, though they stayed in touch. 5 years later, in 1962, the former Jerry just squeaked onto the chart at number 99 with a song called Motorcycle. And this time he billed himself as a group, Tico and the Triumphs. The next year, using the name Jerry Landis, he peaked at number 97 with a song called The Lone Teen Ranger. Then, 3 years later, the singer reunited with his boyhood friend who had recorded with him as Tom in Tom and Jerry. And they got a new recording contract. They released their first chart single. And in January 1966, it was the number one song in the USA. The song? The Sounds of Silence. This time, they billed themselves under their real last names, Simon and Garfunkel. The duo of Simon and Garfunkel was the fourth name Paul Simon charted with. And there was one more billing for Paul. After he and Art Garfunkel broke up in 1971, he hit as Paul Simon, a solo act. So that makes five different act names he's charted with. In his current hit, Paul Simon's still playing that name game. At number 32, he sings, You Can Call Me Al.

0: Cleveland's peak position of number 23 to number 32, You Can Call Me Al by Paul Simon. Coming up on American Top 40, a long-distance dedication to the football coach who led Ohio State to many a championship.
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0: And this hit comes from the hottest movie in America. In its first week, it took in more than $40 million at the box office. Beverly Hills Cop 2 looks like a blockbuster. With the first hit from the soundtrack, here's Bob Seger at number 31.

Seeger shaking up the countdown with a hit from Beverly Hills Cop 2. It moves up four notches to number 31. You're listening to American Top 40. I'm Casey Kasem. Well, now we're up to our long-distance dedication. It's from a girl in Ohio who writes about a college football hero. Her letter begins, "Dear Casey, recently the people here in Ohio lost a great person. He was so many different things to so many people. He was father, coach, and confidant. It's too bad some people will only remember him as a coach with an explosive temper. As head coach of the Ohio State Buckeyes football team, he was respected and loved by his coaches, fans, and thousands of young men who had the opportunity to play for him. He also turned football fans into fanatics. After his death, a billboard in Columbus proclaimed Wayne Woodrow Hayes a champion in the game of life. And that's the way he'll always be remembered. Casey, will you please play Hang On Sloopy by the McCoys? This song has become a tradition for the Ohio State University marching band. And every time I hear it, I envision Woody Hayes standing on the 50-yard line in Ohio Stadium in his shirt sleeves and a baseball cap on a fall Saturday afternoon in Columbus. Thank you, Kathy. Kathy, here's your long-distance dedication.

0: a number one rock and roll classic from 1965, Hang On Sloopy by the McCoys from Ohio. A long-distance dedication from Kathy in Columbus in memory of the late Woody Hayes, the famous football coach of Ohio State. And Hang On Sloopy is the official state rock song of Ohio. If you'd like to send us a long-distance dedication, just send it to LDD, Box 2000, Hollywood, California, 90028. I'm Casey Kasem. This is American Top 40 in Hollywood. We're counting down the week's 40 biggest hits, and we're 30 hits away from number one. We'll continue in a moment.
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0: 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My name's Casey Kasem, and here we go with the second hour of our weekly survey of the 40 most popular songs in America.
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0: The song Don't Dream It's Over by Crowded House dropped out this week, but picking up the slack is their second Top 40 hit that debuted last week. Moving three notches to number 30, here's Crowded House with Something So Strong.

0: Number 30, that's the three-man band based in Melbourne, Australia, Crowded House, with Something So Strong. It's their second Top 40 hit, second from their debut album called Crowded House. This is American Top 40. I'm Casey Kasem. Over the years, a lot of famous people have narrated on records the story of Peter and the Wolf, mostly well-known actors. But only one rock star has ever done that, and he sounded like this.
1: But Peter paid no attention to his grandfather's words. Boys like Peter aren't afraid of wolves.
0: Details coming up.
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0: We're coming to you from Hollywood and heading straight for the point of no return. Our official tour guides are three young women from Miami, Ann Curlis, Jeanette Girado, and Joya Carmen. They call themselves Exposé, and here they are at number 29 with Point of No Return.

0: expose, taking us to the point of no return. After debuting last week at number 32, this week it travels up three notches to number 29. This is AT40, I'm Casey. Now we're up to the only rock star ever to narrate a famous children's story set to music, the classic Russian tale of Peter and the Wolf, the story of a young boy who goes out in the snow-covered forest to hunt a wolf. It was set to music by Russian composer Sergei Prokofiev in 1936. And ever since then, recordings of this orchestral suite have been narrated by some of the most famous voices in the world of entertainment. Among the celebrities who've recorded Peter and the Wolf are Boris Karloff, Ricardo Montalban, Mia Farrow, Hermione Gingold, Peter Ustinov, Sir Alec Guinness, even star baseball pitcher Tom Seaver. A lot of famous voices have narrated Peter and the Wolf, and only one of these voices belongs to a rock star. He recorded his version in 1978. Listen.
1: Are you sitting comfortably? Then I shall begin. Early one morning, Peter opened the gate and went out into the big green meadow.
0: That's the beginning of the story of Peter and the Wolf, narrated by David Bowie. He recorded it with the Philadelphia Orchestra under the direction of Eugene Ormandy. And David Bowie is the only rock star on a commercial release of that popular children's story. Just another credit the multi-talented English superstar added to his long list of accomplishments. His current hit dropped seven notches this week in our survey. At number 28, it's Day In, Day Out. Here's David Bowie.

0: David Bowie. First hit from the album Never Let Me Down. That's Day In, Day Out. And after being on its way in for the last 6 weeks, this week it's on its way out. It falls 7 notches to number 28 as the countdown rocks on.
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0: The numbers get smaller, the hits get bigger.
1: Number 27.
0: Here's a band who was originally named Paris. But then the four members of the group read an article in a newspaper in their native Pennsylvania. And it said roughly, Paris is poisoning America's youth. So, with the lively sense of humor these guys have, they changed their name to Poison. And here they are at number 27 with

Talk Dirty to Me. Poison, the glam rock band with their first chart single, peaked a few weeks ago at number 9. This week it falls 3 notches to number 27. At number 26 in our survey, we have the current hit by Tom Petty and the Heartbreakers. And the lyrics say, take back Joe Piscopo, take back Eddie Murphy. Well, Tom says when he wrote the song, he meant nothing against the two famous comedians. He only used their names to try to describe his feeling of being overloaded. Overloaded by the media. TV, news, movies, ads, all jamming his senses. Here's Tom Petty and the Heartbreakers at number 26 with Jammin' Me.

0: Petty and the Heartbreakers, Jam and Me, a song co-written by Tom, Bob Dylan, and Heartbreaker Mike Campbell. It debuted 2 weeks ago. This week it jams up four notches to number 26. This is Casey Kasem on American Top 40. And coming up, a special report on one of the hottest music scenes in America today. A sound that's come blasting out of the hot, steamy nightclubs of Miami, Florida, and hit the charts.
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0: 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Here's a song that hit number one in Britain, West Germany, and Belgium. Peaked here in the States at number four.

Donna with her fifth top five hit from the album True Blue. And this one is La Isla Bonita. Hit number 4 a few weeks ago. Now it falls 6 notches to number 25. Now, a special report on one of the hottest music scenes in the USA today. It's happening down in Florida in the city of Miami. Recently, a lot of hot acts from Miami have hit the dance chart and then moved over to the pop chart. Acts like Exposé, Donna Allen, Company B, and of course the Miami Sound Machine. That distinctive sound coming out of Miami right now is a mix of high-tech synthesizer production and syncopated Latin rhythms. And most of the dance music is coming out of the dance clubs. The producer of the group Company B is named Ish. And Ish told us what that Miami club scene is like. He says, it's a strictly dress-up situation. People from 21 to 30, girls in gowns, guys in suits, end of quote. Mark Shenz, the assistant program director of radio station WPOW, told us more. He says some of the hottest clubs are places like Casanova's, 1235, and the Parallel Bar. Mark says these clubs have a loyal level of attendance, and they're like little radio stations. We can pick and choose what we play based on what happens there, and it makes everything happen a lot quicker. End of quote. The leader of the group Company B, L'Oreal, told us that they really like that Cuban beat down in Miami, and it looks like it's catching on all over the country as well. Here's another dance chart smash that's crossed over to the pop chart. At number 24 this week, more of that Miami sound from Company B. Fascinated.

0: the second three-woman group from Miami in the countdown this week. First, we had Exposé at number 29. Now, at number 24, Company B with Fascinated. They move up two notches this week as the countdown continues.
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0: Here's a recent number one soul song, and it's the first chart single for two young men out of New York City, Mick Murphy and David Frank. The System with Don't Disturb This Groove.

0: the system with Don't Disturb This Groove. And it's been moving up the countdown for 3 weeks now. This week, up five notches to number 23. This is Casey Kasem on American Top 40. And we're counting down to a song called Lessons in Love. And a look at classrooms where students study lessons in love. Coming up, an AT40 report on how to flirt.
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0: These are the hottest hits, and a few weeks ago, this was the hottest. It sizzled at number one for 2 weeks. First chart hit ever for the four-man British band Cutting Crew. This week, it falls seven notches to number 22. I Just Died in Your Arms.

I just died in your arms tonight. It must have been something you said. That's Cutting Crew with the 22nd most popular song in the country this week, climbing all the way to number one last month. Well, now we're up to the song Lessons in Love and our report on classrooms where students study lessons in love. You see, across the country in 15 different cities, an organization called the Learning Network offers lots of adult education courses. And one of the most popular is called How to Flirt. Thousands of people are enrolling every year, and most of the students are between 20 and 45 years old, intelligent, attractive people. The course was started a couple of years ago by a woman named Dr. Susan Jeffers. She's a psychologist with a PhD from Columbia University. And one of the first lessons Dr. Jeffers teaches is this. Effective flirting isn't about memorizing a few opening lines or fluttering your eyelashes. Flirting is about high self-esteem. Dr. Jeffers says a good self-image is the most important element of flirting. Without it, she says, you can't concentrate on anyone else because you're too busy worrying about yourself. Some other principles of skilled flirting include eye contact, giving compliments, and being more concerned about being interested in the other person and not trying to look like you're so interesting. Dr. Jeffers says, just don't push it. If you feel good about yourself, the rest will take care of itself. Well, there it is. Crash Course in Flirting, an AT40 lesson in love. And here's one from the British group Level 42. They're at number 21 this week with their own Lessons in Love.

love. Lessons in Love from the album Running in the Family. Level 42 moving up four notches this week to level 21 in our survey. You're listening to American Top 40. I'm Casey Kasem. Here's the group whose first hit song was called Crazy on You. And their current hit song, their 14th Top 40 hit, is moving up the chart like crazy. It's at number 20, and it's by Heart. It's called Alone.

0: Alone. Heart, smack in the middle of the top 40 this week, moving up 7 notches to number 20. It's the 14th top 40 hit by the band led by the Brunette and the Blonde sister team of Ann and Nancy Wilson. This is Casey Kasem on AT40, counting down the most popular songs in the USA. We'll continue in a moment with the 19 biggest hits in the country, including number 1.
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0: 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I'm Casey Kasem, and the countdown continues.
2: Number 19.
0: The current hit by Chicago peaked at 17 last week. Now at number 19, produced by David Foster, here's If She Would Have Been Faithful.

Chicago, If She Would Have Been Faithful, their 29th Top 40 hit, at number 19 this week on American Top 40. At number 18 is the recent number 2 smash by Jody Watley. Jody's first big break in show business came in the early 70s when she became a dancer on TV's Soul Train. She told writer Anthony DeCurtis that she and her partner on the show, Jeffrey Daniels, started doing things to make them stand out. What kind of things? Well, dancing on roller skates, for one. More than 10 years later, Jody Watley's a hit solo singer with a song that skated up to number 1 on the soul chart and dance charts. At number 18 this week on American Top 40, here's Lookin' for a New Love.

0: number 18, Looking for a New Love Baby. The Minneapolis sound produced by Andre Simone and David Z, two friends of Prince. Sung by Jody Watley, originally from Chicago, as the countdown rolls on.
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0: Back in 1985, Canadian producer David Foster hit as a recording artist with an instrumental, the love theme from St. Elmo's Fire. And we haven't had another instrumental till now. Fourth week in the countdown, it's by sax player Kenny G at number 17, Songbird.

up five notches to number 17. Songbird, the hit instrumental by saxophone player Kenny G, originally from Seattle, Washington. Well, we're counting down to another Kenny from Washington State, Kenny Loggins. His hit was produced by the Oscar-winning producer who's had seven number ones, a producer who says what drew him into music was the voice of Paul Anka echoing through the Italian Alps almost 30 years ago.

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1: Once a week with AT40, and you know how your favorite songs are doing across the USA. Like the recent Top 10 smash by the Canadian artist who just donated a piano to his old junior high school. Brian Adams donated his 1930 SD Baby Grand Piano to Sutherland High School in his hometown, Vancouver. I wonder if the students have to learn to play Brian's hits now. His recent number 6 smash is at number 16, Heat of the Night.

Adams and Heat of the Night. It falls from number 8 to number 16, his 10th Top 40 hit. On American Top 40, I'm Casey Kasem. Well, now we're up to the latest hit by Kenny Loggins, Meet Me Halfway. This song was produced by an Oscar-winning producer who's had 7 number ones. A man who says what drew him into music was the voice of Paul Anka echoing through the Italian Alps. This is the story of composer, conductor, and producer Giorgio Moroder. He told us he grew up in northern Italy in a small resort town in the Alps. He listened to whatever pop music he could find on the radio. But nothing made much of an impact till the day he heard this song.

Toronto with his classic song Diana from 1957. Well, Giorgio Moroder was about 16 then, right around Paul's age. And even though young Giorgio spoke no English at the time, there was something so compelling in the sound of Paul Anka's record that Giorgio would sit glued to his radio all day just waiting to hear that song. He says, "I started to play guitar specifically because of that song. If I hadn't heard that record back then, I might never have become a musician." Well, soon after, he organized his first band. And Giorgio Moroder's been in music ever since. And has he been in music? In the late 70s, he produced big hits for Donna Summer. In 1979, he won the Oscar for his musical score for the movie Midnight Express. And just a few months ago, he won another Oscar for co-writing and producing a number one song from Top Gun, Berlin's Take My Breath Away. Giorgio can count 7 number ones among the many hits he's produced. And his latest production for Kenny Loggins is at number 15 this week, moving up a notch. Here's Meet Me Halfway.

number 15 up a notch, Meet Me Halfway by Kenny Loggins, from Sylvester Stallone's Over the Top, and one of two movie songs in the survey this week. The other, which we heard earlier, is Bob Seger's Shakedown from Eddie Murphy's Beverly Hills Cop 2, as the countdown continues. Casey's Coast to Coast. Every week, American Top 40 is heard in the 50 states and around the world on great radio stations like all-hit QFM, Bakersfield, California, the Tri-County favorite, WRMS, Beardstown, Rushville, Illinois, the Hot FM 97.3, WJAV, Bainbridge, Albany, Georgia, and Power 95, WPLJ, New York, New York. Huey Lewis sings, I Know What I Like. He likes the top 10. That's where his hit peaked last week at number 9. Now, at number 4.

0: Huey Lewis and the News, falling from number 9 to 14 with I Know What I Like. Fourth hit from their album called Four, spelled F-O-R-E, as in hitting a golf ball, Huey's favorite game. This is AT40. My name's Casey Kasem. What's it like to be a high school student going to school every day while you have a big hit record on the charts? Well, Glenn Medeiros from Kauai High knows. His story is coming up.
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0: We're counting down the most popular songs in the land, and here's the guy with the sexiest eyes in the world. Last week, we reported an organization of eye experts surveyed a group of women, and they voted Smokey Robinson number one among men. Bet there's a twinkle in his eye this week. He jumped seven notches to number 13 with Just to See Her.

Smokey Robinson saw that song hit number 2 on the soul chart. This week it climbed 7 notches to number 13 on American Top 40. Counting down the hits, I'm Casey Kasem. Now, let's find out what it's like to be a high school student with a hit record. Glenn Medeiros knows. He's a 16-year-old high school student in Hawaii. Glenn was born and grew up on the island of Kauai in the town of Lauai, a small town. Glenn says the population's probably less than 2,000. And he goes to school in the neighboring town of Lihue. Glenn's a junior at Kauai High. And when his first record hit the Billboard chart a few months ago, you can bet it was the talk of the town. It sure was the talk of his school. Glenn told writer Guy Aoki, "In school, they know me pretty well, so they won't go crazy over me. But sometimes, the girls start screaming. They go, 'Glenn, Glenn, number 92 on the Billboard chart. Oh my God, Glenn, Glenn, send me a single.'" Glenn says he's trying not to let the whole thing go to his head, but he is enjoying his little piece of fame. Quote, "I've kind of got a little fan club in my class. Also, I have my little gang at lunch recess, so we talk and have fun and all that." End of quote. Recently, Glenn Medeiros took some time off from school to fly to Los Angeles to record his first album. But only a few days later, he was right back home, walking down the rows of lockers in the halls of Kauai High as friends congratulate him for having a big Top 40 hit. That hit is at number 12 this week on American Top 40, and here it is. High schooler Glenn Medeiros with "Nothing's Gonna Change My Love for You." If I

0: Glenn Medeiros and Nothing's Gonna Change My Love For You. That hit looked like it had peaked out, spent 3 weeks in a row at number 13, but now it pushes up another notch to number 12. I can hear the girls at Kauai High right now saying, Glenn, Glenn, number 12 on the Billboard chart, as the countdown continues.
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1: Number 11.
0: The Breakfast Club have been meeting in the countdown for 9 weeks now. They peaked at number 7 last week. Now they're number 11 with Right on Track.
1: Number 10.

with their first chart single falling from a peak position of number 7 to number 11 this week. That's Breakfast Club and Right on Track. Tracking the hottest hits in the land, I'm Casey Kasem on American Top 40. At number 10 is the latest smash by Whitney Houston. You know, Whitney's one of only four women in the rock era who've hit number one with a debut album. The first to do it, in 1963, was a nun from Belgium, Sister Janine Deckers. She hit number one with her debut album, The Singing Nun. In 1967, there was singer Bobby Gentry with her debut album, Ode to Billy Joe. In 1972, there was the number one debut album by Roberta Flack called First Take. And then there was the 1985 debut album by Whitney Houston called Whitney Houston. Four rock era women with number one debuts. But only Whitney had three number one singles from a debut album, and that made it the biggest debut album ever. This current hit is from her second album called Whitney. At number 10, leaping eight notches, here's I Wanna Dance With Somebody.

0: Whitney Houston and I Wanna Dance With Somebody. It leaps 8 notches and lands in the top 10. Her 5th hit. She hasn't missed the top 10 yet. This is Casey Kasem in Hollywood counting down the most popular songs in the USA on American Top 40. 9 big hits to number 1 as the countdown continues in just a moment.
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0: On with a countdown of the 40 biggest hits in the land. I'm Casey Kasem. This is American Top 40, and we're on our way to the number one song in the USA.
2: Number 9.
0: Here's a song by a man who's got more going for him than just a top 10 hit. He's happening in the art world, too. Herb Alpert just wrote and recorded the music for a permanent art exhibit in San Francisco. It's a 14-minute show honoring the city's patron saint, St. Francis. So you can take a cable car ride over to the pavilion of St. Francis and hear Herb Alpert's contribution to the art world. Right now, you can hear his latest contribution to the top 10. Here's Diamonds.

0: on that towel.
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2: Diamonds by Herb Alpert, his first top 10 hit since the number one smash Rise back in 1979. This week it moves up 5 notches to number 9. 4 years ago, a young New Jersey band entered this song in a New York talent search.

0: Hey, that same group is the hottest American band on the charts. 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
0: You know, for lots of groups, a five-year gap between albums could mean disaster on the charts. But not Fleetwood Mac. The public welcomed them back immediately, put their first single from their new album, Tango in the Night, right into the top 10. It peaked at number 5 last week. Now here it is at number 8. Big Love by Fleetwood Mac.

Fleetwood Mac, Big Love. It's their 14th top 40 hit, first since Lovin' Store back in 1983. This week, they're at number 8 on American Top 40. Now, the story of the young New Jersey band who entered a talent search 4 years ago and today are the hottest American band on the charts. It all began back in 1983 with the New York radio station WAPP and Miller Beer co-sponsoring a competition called Rock to Riches. It's now held annually in major cities across the USA. Well, this particular talent search was open to all bands playing in the New York area. So more than 1,000 hopeful bands sent in their demos, including a young group from New Jersey who'd only been together a few months. Well, over the next few months, WAPP aired the competing tapes as listeners and judges picked the finalists. Eventually, it came down to 10 acts with 10 songs, which all appeared on an album called New York Rocks. And the big winner? That's right, the young band from New Jersey.

song called Runaway not only got airplay in New York, but also in towns like St. Louis, Detroit, and Minneapolis. And by then, the band who recorded it had not only won the New York talent search, but had scored a recording contract. The same song they won the contest with, Runaway, became their first single. In 1984, it also became the first hit for Bon Jovi. They're not the first band to win a contest like that and hit the chart, but even when that's happened, no American act has hit as big as they have. Like that contest name, Bon Jovi really have gone from rock to riches. The third hit from their number one album, Slippery When Wet, is at number 7 this week. Here's Wanted, Dead or Alive, Bon Jovi.

0: Bon Jovi Wanted Dead or Alive, written by John Bon Jovi and guitarist Richie Sambora. The song's on the trail to number one, moving up three notches this week to number seven as the countdown continues.
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0: Here's Tony Banks on keyboards, Mike Rutherford on guitar, and Phil Collins on drums and vocals. At number six, Genesis, In Too Deep.

And they're getting deep into the top 10. They're at number 6 this week, moving up 5 notches. This is Casey, and you're listening to American Top 40. At number 5 this week is the band that stops traffic. You see, recently here in Los Angeles, the Irish band U2 were shooting a video, and they took all their equipment to the roof of a 2-story building. A crowd developed, a very big crowd, and after they finished the video, U2 decided to put on a free show for the people. But halfway through their hit song, Pride in the Name of Love, the LAPD moved in and pulled the plug. The crowd had become enormous, spilled out into the rush hour traffic, and cars were at a dead stop. Sig alert, in downtown LA, U2 playing in traffic. Here they are, playing at number 5 in our countdown on American Top 40, with or without you. See?

0: or without you. Last week's number one song falls to number five this week after being at the top of the charts for three consecutive weeks. The hot Irish rock and roll band called U2. Coming up, a long-distance dedication from a woman in Rome who left her heart in San Francisco.
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0: 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And Radio Sistema Universal, San Jose, Costa Rica. And here's a man who was born in Argentina to British parents and now lives in Dublin, Ireland. At number four, Krista Berg with The Lady in Red.

Krista Berg from the album End of the Light, The Lady in Red. She took Chris all the way up to number 3 last week. This week, they drop a notch to number 4. This is Casey on American Top 40 in Hollywood. Well, now we're up to our long-distance dedication, and it comes to us from a young woman in Rome who, like the song goes, left her heart in San Francisco. This is what she writes. Dear Casey, do you believe in fairy tales? I'm an Italian girl who has lived a dream for 2 weeks, 2 unforgettable weeks. It was in fabulous Santo Domingo about 6 months ago. It was a special journey for me after a long, hard year of working and studying. I felt very tired and lonely, so I left to forget everything. But there, I met a boy I'll never forget for all my life. He's from San Francisco. I'm from Rome. He was working there. I was on vacation. He's a tennis player. I'm a DJ. We have different cultures. We spoke different languages. But believe me, Casey, we could understand each other with our eyes. There was great electricity between us, a very magic feeling. We fell in love and spent a marvelous time together, laughing, joking, walking hand in hand on the shore under the moon, dancing and sailing, doing all the things you can find in a romantic novel. I thought I'd be able to forget him once I was back in Italy, but it wasn't so. I've been loving him for all these months. I've written a lot of letters, and I've anxiously awaited all of his. I was willing to do almost anything to relive that paradise with him, no matter where in the world. But the most beautiful things in life are short. One day, he stopped writing, and my heart fell to pieces. Now, I think he's back home, and even though I know he doesn't love me anymore, I'd like to thank him for the short, marvelous fairy tale we lived together. And Casey, there was a record we always listened to in Santo Domingo, True Colors by Cyndi Lauper. Could you play it for Mike? Because I still love him like the first day. Thank you, Stella. Stella, here's your long-distance dedication.

0: the number one song from October of last year, Cyndi Lauper and True Colors, a long-distance dedication from an Italian woman named Stella to Mike in San Francisco, as the countdown continues.
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0: We're getting closer and closer to number one. But before we get there, let's take a look at the tops of the other charts ranked by Billboard magazine. Number one on the country chart is I Will Be There by Dan Seals. Number one on the album chart is The Joshua Tree by U2. Number one on the dance chart is The Pleasure Principle by Janet Jackson. And number one on the soul chart is our next song here on the pop chart. Moving up three notches to number three, Lisa Lisa and Cult Jam with Head to Toe.

0: Lisa Lisa and Cult Jam, Head to Toe, a song that won't settle for anything less than number one. Hit number one dance last week, hit number one soul last week and this week. And here on the pop chart, it looks like it might be headed toward number one as well. Moving up three notches to number three. Coming up, a new number one song and a new chart record. It marks the longest span of time between the original version of a song hitting number one and a remake hitting number one. A span of 21 years.
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0: Here's Barbara Weathers, Joseph Phillips, and the three Lewis brothers, David, Jonathan, and Wayne. Their Atlantic star with Always.

Atlantic Star, a recent number one soul hit, climbing the pop chart, moving up two more notches to number two. It's their third top 40 hit. This is Casey on American Top 40. Well, now we're up to the new number one song in the USA, which sets a new chart record. It marks the longest span of time between the original version of a song hitting number one and a remake hitting number one. That record has already been broken twice in the 80s. Here's a little background. For a long time, this chart record was held by the song Please Mr. Postman. The original version by the Marvelettes hit number one in 1961. And then a remake by the Carpenters hit number one in 1975. That's a 14-year span. But in the past year, that record's been broken a couple of times. There was the song Lean On Me, originally a number one in 1972 by Bill Withers, and then a number one remake for Club Nouveau this year. A span of 15 years. Even longer is the span for the song Venus. The original by Shocking Blue hit the top in 1970. Bananarama remade it in 1986. That's 16 years of time between them. Well, now, this week's new number one tops them all. It's a remake of a song the Supremes took to number one back in 1966. And now, 21 years later, it returns to the top again. The song that now holds the record for the longest span of time between an original number one and a remade number one is You Keep Me Hanging On by Kim Wilde.

0: only her second top 40 hit here in the United States, British singer Kim Wilde has the new number one song in the land, You Keep Me Hanging On, a song that returns to the number one spot after a 21-year gap. The Supremes hit number one with that tune back in 1966, staying at the top for 2 weeks. And there you are, the 40 most popular records in America, straight from the official Billboard chart for the week ending June 6, 1987. American Top 40, created by Casey Kasem and Don Bastani and Tom Rounds, is produced in Hollywood by ABC Watermark. Our mailing address is American Top 40, Post Office Box 2000, Hollywood, California, zip code 90028. Our executive producer is Dick Carr, producer Elizabeth Rollins, with Matt Wilson, Daryl Morton, Tracy Pearson, Dana Swartzwalder, Ann Stroker, Gonzalo Venecia, Michael Sullivan, Mike Williams, David Cohen, Stu Jacobs, and Joyce Hyatt. I'm Casey Kasem. Join me next week, and again, we'll count down the 40 most popular songs in the USA. Till then, keep your feet on the ground and keep reaching for the stars.
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0: Well, hello again. This is Casey Kasem. Welcome to American Top 40 and our weekly countdown of the 40 best-selling songs in the USA. The list we use is from the most authoritative survey in the record business, and that's Billboard's Hot 100. Well, we have four new ones on AT40 this week, plenty of action, and a new one at the top. Let's get it all started right here.
3: Number 40.
0: Here's a tune that debuted 11 weeks ago, got as high as number 6 for a couple of weeks, and that was a couple of weeks ago. Now it's at number 40. The Blackbirds with Walking in Rhythm.

The Blackbirds at number 40 in the countdown with the first of the 40 hottest records in the USA this week. That's Walking in Rhythm. This is Casey Kasem on AT40, and we're heard every week coast to coast and around the world on great radio stations like KOSE, Osceola, Arkansas, WAYC, Bedford, Pennsylvania, WABB, Mobile, Alabama, and Radio Avon in Christchurch, New Zealand. Here's a man who was a solo artist, has had 6 chart records. When he was with the Miracles, he scored 37 times on the Hot 100. Of course, I'm talking about Smokey Robinson and his latest, Baby, That's Back At You.

the 39th most popular song in the USA by Smokey Robinson, a debut record called Baby, That's Back At Ya. This next song in the countdown is by a man named Boomer Castleman. He was born in Los Angeles, raised in Dallas, Texas, and makes his home now in Nashville, Tennessee. It's a debut record at number 38. Listen to the lyric of Judy

0: Debuting at number 38, Judy May. Written, produced, and sung by Boomer Castleman. This is Casey on American Top 40, and a listener in New Zealand wants to know, among all the artists who use professional names instead of their real ones, who has been the most successful during the rock era? Well, the most successful male is British and was a member of a very potent group. And the most successful female who changed her name is an American solo artist. I have details coming up.
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0: B.J. Thomas first charted back in 1966 with a song titled I'm So Lonesome I Could Cry. His biggest hit up until this current one was a song titled Raindrops Keep Falling on My Head. Went to number one. So did this one with another long title. At number 37, here's B.J. Thomas.

BJ Thomas from Houston, Texas on American Top 40 with Hey, Won't You Play Another Somebody Done Somebody Wrong song. That's been around for 14 weeks, former number one song. Well, now let's answer that letter about artists who changed their names. Mike Reinsmall of Auckland, New Zealand wants to know, who are the most successful artists using professional names instead of their real ones? Mike, here's your answer. In the rock era, which covers the past 20 years, the most successful male performer who doesn't use the name he was born with is British. First gained his fame as a member of the most popular group of all time. And since their breakup 5 years ago, he's become a very successful solo artist. His real name is Richard Starkey. And everybody, of course, knows him as Ringo Starr. Now, the most successful female who doesn't use her real name has always been a solo act. Her first big public performances were on talent shows where she was introduced as Constance Francanero. But she took Arthur Godfrey's advice and changed it to Connie.

0: debuting at number 36 in the countdown. That's Bad Company from England with Good Lovin' Gone Bad.
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0: Here's a fellow who's been writing hit songs for years. His name, Van McCoy. He has his first hit as a singer here with a song titled The Hustle. Van McCoy and the Soul City Symphony at number 35.

Well, I was wrong about Ahab. That didn't make number one. But Please Mr. Businessman did. So he has had a couple of number one songs in the past. Here he is at number 34 this week in the countdown, moving up six notches, second week on the chart. Ray Stevens and Mr.

Van McCoy and the Soul City Symphony, a 21-piece orchestra and produced by Hugo and Luigi. That's The Hustle. This is Casey Kasem on American Top 40. Last week I said that Ray Stevens had two number one records in the past, The Streak and Ahab the A-Rod.

0: Ray Stevens at number 34, second week on the chart with Misty. 33 hits to a new number one and counting them down.
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0: There are five remakes in American Top 40 this week. Here's one of them. Gladys Knight and the Pips at number 33, second week on the chart with The Way We Were. She uses the song Try to Remember as a verbal introduction.
2: Hey, you know, everybody's talking about the good old days, right? Everybody, the good old days, the good old days. Well, let's talk about the good old days. Come to think of it, as bad as we think they are, these will become the good old days for our children. But why don't we

if you remember, then follow. Or why does it seem that the past is always better? We look back and we think the winters were warmer, the grass was greener, the skies were bluer, and smiles were

Can it be that it was all so simple then? Or has time rewritten every line? The way we were and try to remember. Gladys Knight and the Pips at number 33 in the countdown. You know, 3 hours once a week with American Top 40, and you know where your favorite songs are in the national music scene. My name is Casey Kasem, on with the countdown, and a song that got as high as number 12 last week. This week is at number 32. From England, their first hit record, Queen and Killer Queen. She keeps

0: Queen at number 32 on our survey with Killer Queen. You know, in 1961, a teenage boy-girl duo first hit the charts with a song called The Mountain's High. They followed that with 7 more hits, then disappeared from the charts 10 years ago. Well, whatever happened to Dick and Dee Dee? We'll find out in a few minutes.
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0: Carly Simon debuted last week at 37, moves up 6 notches this week with a song she wrote. It's titled Attitude Dancing.

The latest from Carly Simon on American Top 40 at number 31, second week on the chart. That's Attitude Dancing. Well, now, whatever happened to Dick and Dee Dee? They were the teenage vocal duo who came on in the early 60s with a bunch of hits.

0: Remember that one? Dick and Dee Dee's first hit song, The Mountain's High. They followed that with Tell Me, Young and in Love, and Thou Shalt Not Steal. They'd first met when they were going to Paul Revere Junior High School in Brentwood, California, along with Nancy Sinatra and Jan and Dean. When they had their first hit, Dick was 19 and Dee Dee was 18. That was back in 1961. And their last chart record was in 1965. But they sang together for another 4 years, working clubs and concerts. Both were married during that time, but not to each other. When we located them a few days ago, Dick St. John and his wife Sandy, they've been married for 9 years, were living in Santa Monica Canyon. They're songwriters. Dick had written most of his and Dee Dee's big hits, plus Yellow Balloon by the Yellow Balloon. Sandy's a successful country songwriter, and together they wrote the music for a recent ABC movie of the week called In Search of America. Meanwhile, about 200 miles north at Big Sur lives Dee Dee with her husband, musician Kane Phelps, also her 7-year-old son from her first marriage to producer Bill Lee. They live in a cabin-type home in the mountains, and they've been rehearsing as a duo and plan to record as soon as they get their act together. And that's Whatever Happened to Dick and Dee Dee, as the countdown continues.
1: Number 30.
0: Here's a double-sided hit. So far, we've only heard the one side. Remember what I told you to forget. The flip side is My Ship. Third week on the chart, Tavares at number 30.

0: popular song in the USA, a double-sided hit by Tavares. We heard My Ship. 29 hits to a new number one and counting them down.
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0: Now on AT40, it's time for the current hit by Motown's all-time biggest-selling male vocal group. They've been hitting the charts for 11 years. Had a total of 39 chart songs, 14 of them reaching the top 10, 4 of them making it all the way to number 1. Here are the Temptations at number 29 with their current hit, Shake.

The Temptations was not one of their swiftest songs. It's been hanging in there for 7 weeks now, now at number 29. That's Shaky Ground. This is Casey on American Top 40. At number 28 in the countdown, a song that moves up six notches. Discotex and the Sexolettes with I Wanna Dance With You.

0: Discotheques and the Sexolettes with their second hit featuring Monty Rock III. That's I Want to Dance With You. This is Casey Kasem in Hollywood counting them down on American Top 40. We've got 27 hits to go on our way to a brand new number one. Stay right there.
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0: And on with our survey of the 40 top hits in the nation. This is AT40. I'm Casey Kasem, and the countdown rolls on.
2: Number 27.
0: Seals and Crofts, since they've been recording together, have had 7 chart records. A couple of them have been in the top 10, Diamond Girl and Summer Breeze. Their current hit is at number 27, third week on.

Seals and Crofts, a couple of Texans who now make their home in Los Angeles with their current hit at number 27. I'll play for you. You know, 3 hours once a week with American Top 40, and you know where your favorite songs are in the national music scene. My name's Casey Kasem. The song at number 26 in the countdown has been around for 3 weeks. Doobie Brothers with Take Me in Your Arms.

0: The Doobie Brothers, whose last hit song went to number one, called Blackwater. This one, third week on the chart, is at number 26. Take Me in Your Arms. Coming up on American Top 40, a current hit that once was the cause of a very weird situation in the music business. Record stores were begging the station that kept playing the song to stop playing it. I have details coming up.
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0: Here's a song that debuted last week at number 33. This week moves up nicely to number 25. It's by The Captain and Tennille, a husband and wife singing team. Daryl Dragon, the husband, Tony Tennille, his wife. They live in Los Angeles, and this is their first chart record. Love Will Keep Us Together.

the 25th most popular song in the USA by The Captain and Tennille. That was Love Will Keep Us Together. Well, now on American Top 40, it's time for the hit song that once had the request lines of a certain radio station constantly busy. Busy with requests from the area's record stores to stop playing the song. You see, a few years ago, RCA released an album by a European artist named Roger Whittaker. The title of the LP was A Special Kind of Man, and it was not a hit. It bombed. Then, a couple of years later, after the album was out of press and no longer available, a powerful 50,000-watt station in Atlanta, Georgia, WSB, began playing a particular song from their copy of the album, and they played it several times a day. People dug it. They tried to buy the record at record stores all over Georgia and parts of neighboring states, and, of course, they couldn't, because it just wasn't available. But that didn't stop the public from bugging the record shops to order it. So the record stores, in self-defense, had to do what was unheard of in the business. They asked, begged, and pleaded with the station to stop playing the song. But the station persisted. For 2 years they persisted, until RCA was convinced that the song's popularity wasn't just a local phenomenon. And 4 months ago, the label finally released a single from that obscure album. Now, in its 9th week on the chart, it's still moving up. At number 24, here's the song the record stores didn't want to hear. Roger Whittaker's The Last Farewell.

Though death and darkness gather all about me, and my ship be torn apart upon the sea.

Last week that was 27. This week it's 23. It's moving up. Pilot with Magic. The song at number 22 is by a soul singer who's had 29 chart hits. But strangely enough, he's never made the top 10. The closest he came was back in 1971 with a song called Drowning in the Sea of Love. It got to number 11. His latest hit, Get Down, Get Down, moves up six notches this week. Here is Joe Simon.

Joe Simon with a former number one soul song in the Billboard Soul Chart. At number 22 on the pop chart this week, Get Down, Get Down. You know, American Top 40 is heard coast to coast and around the world every week on great radio stations like KELK, Elko, Nevada, WATH, Athens, Ohio, and KIXS, Killeen, Texas. At number 21, moving up four, fifth week on the chart, Harold Melvin and the Blue Notes from Philadelphia with Bad Luck.

0: Harold Melvin and the Blue Notes. They've been together for 17 years. At number 21 in the countdown with Bad Luck. Coming up on American Top 40, the current smash by a group who once had an entire audience, 2,000 people, get up and walk out on them.
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0: Here now is a song that debuted at number 40 4 weeks ago. This week, it's halfway up the chart. Michael Murphy and his second chart record. This is titled Wildfire.

the 20th most popular song in the USA. Michael Murphy with Wildfire. Now on American Top 40, I have the current smash by a group who once had an entire audience walk out on them. That's right. Happened in Los Angeles back in 1968, where this band was doing their unusual act. Now then it was unusual. Today, it's routine. Then they used props like crutches, brooms, and inflatable toys, and a flock of live chickens, which they threw, flapping and squawking, into the audience. Well, 2,000 people got up.

0: Last week at number 23 in the countdown, now at number 19 and moving up. That's Alice Cooper with Only Women. The biggest hits in the nation are yet to come as we count them down on our way to a new number one.
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0: For those of you who'd like to jot down our address, get a pad and pencil ready. I'll have it for you in the next couple of minutes. Right now, Eddie Kendricks and his latest at number 18, moving up a notch. This is Shoeshine.

Eddie Kendricks, after 3 weeks at number 19 on the chart, moves up to number 18 with Shoeshine Boy. Now, for those of you who are interested, here's the address for American Top 40. It's P.O. Box 8170, Universal City, California, 91608. Well, here's one of the most memorable melodies of the year. Ozark Mountain Daredevils at number 17 this week. First week out of the top 10 with Jackie Blue.

0: Jackie Blue. She peaked at number 3 and this week falls all the way to number 17. Ozark Mountain Daredevils did it. You know, there's a song in the countdown by an artist who uses as a professional name the name of a famous outlaw who rode with the Jesse James gang. We'll hear her song coming up.
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0: Here's a song that a couple of weeks ago was number 1. It was there for 3 weeks. Then it went to number 7, and this week is down to number 16. Tony Orlando and Dawn with He Don't Love You Like I Love You.

You like I love you. Tony Orlando and Dawn on American Top 40 at number 16 in the countdown. Well, now I have the hit by the female singer who took her professional name from a famous outlaw who rode with Jesse James. The artist is Jesse Coulter, and her song is I'm Not Lisa. We talked to Jesse a few days ago, and it turns out she's not Jesse either. Her real name is Miriam Johnson Jennings, but none of it suited her. So she took the name of a distant relative she'd heard her father tell about, a bank and train robber who, a few generations ago, was a member of the Jesse James gang, a man named Jesse Coulter. I think Mr. Coulter's namesake is probably grossing more money from this one-hit song than he did from all his train and bank hits. Here's the latest Jesse Coulter, moving up six notches to number 15.

0: There's a former number one country hit at number 15 and moving up on American Top 40. Jesse Colder with I'm Not Lisa. This is Casey Kasem in Hollywood. We'll be right back. We've got the top 14 tunes, including the brand new number one, coming right up.
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0: As we continue the countdown, I'd like to welcome three new members to the AT40 family of stations this week. KWEB, Rochester, Minnesota, WPUB, Camden, South Carolina, and WALD, Waterboro, South Carolina. 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
2: Number 14.
0: Here's a tune that debuted 5 weeks ago at number 34. Steadily climbing the charts, this week it moves up three notches to number 14. Herbie Mann with his

number 14 in popularity this week, Herbie Mann with Hijack. Let's take a look at the way Billboard figures the rankings each week. They get retail sales information from record stores across the country, plus radio station airplay. They tabulate the data and come up with their Hot 100 list of the week's most popular singles. Then, from Billboard's list of 100, we take the top 40 and count them down for you on American Top 40. The tune at number 13, moving up five notches this week, is by the Average White Band. Their second big hit. The first one was Pick Up the Pieces and went to number one. This one is Cut the Cake.

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1: From Scotland, Average White Band at number 13 in the countdown with Cut the Cake. 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
1: A letter here from Teresa Auburn of Waterbury, Connecticut reads, who has been the hottest British rock star on the charts this year? Teresa, he'd be hard to miss. Here's the man now with his second number one smash of 1975.

0: Elton John and a former number one bestseller. That's Philadelphia Freedom this week, coming in at number 12. Coming up, a current hit by a female singer who got very bugged recently when a man in her audience kept popping flash bulbs during her performance. So she threw her tambourine at him, but it didn't turn out the way she intended.
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0: You know, AT40 is heard coast to coast and around the world every week on great radio stations like WBBO, Forest City, North Carolina, KABR, Aberdeen, South Dakota, WBYQ, Nashville, Tennessee, KALB, Alexandria, Louisiana, and 5RM, Riverland, Australia. At number 11 in the countdown, moving up a couple of notches, here's Major Harris.

Major Harris moving up a couple of notches to number 11 in the countdown with Love Won't Let Me Wait. Well, now on AT40, I have a song by the female singer who got so annoyed recently when a man in her audience kept popping flashbulbs in her face that she threw her tambourine at him. But the story had a sad ending as far as she was concerned. The artist is Linda Ronstadt, and here's the story according to Rolling Stone. At the Civic Auditorium in Bakersfield, California, she sang her opening number, then asked that all flash pictures be taken during her second number. But even after her second song, one guy in the front row just kept flashing away. Then, on the instrumental break of Silver Threads and Golden Needles, Linda gestured to the man to quit popping his flashbulbs. But he didn't. So she finished singing Silver Threads, then grabbed her tambourine, frisbee style, and threw it at the flasher. Well, that was a mistake, because the tambourine missed the guy and hit an innocent girl in the shins. Now, it must have smarted a bit, but fortunately, there was no injury. So, without having to pay for it, Linda Ronstadt learned a valuable lesson that night. No matter how much some jerk provokes you, don't ever lose your cool. Her current smash is really climbing, up four notches this week to number 10. Here's Linda Ronstadt and When Will I Be Loved?

First week in the top 10 for Linda Ronstadt and the old Everly Brother hit titled When Will I Be Loved? From the Great Lakes to the Rio Grande, you hear the nation's biggest hits every week at this time on American Top 40. My name's Casey Kasem, and the countdown rolls on now with Paul Anka and a tune that apparently peaked last week at number 8. Down to number 9, it's Paul Anka's I Don't Like to Sleep Alone.

0: superstar Paul Anka, number 9 in the countdown, fourth week in the top 10 with I Don't Like to Sleep Alone. You know, every year during this decade, starting in 1970 and continuing right up to the present, Grand Funk has placed at least one album in the top 10 on the album chart. And coming up is the only other act to accomplish that feat.
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0: Earth, Wind, and Fire is really hot these days. Here's a former number one soul song and a former number one song in American Top 40 from the current number one best-selling album in the land. Earth, Wind, and Fire with Shining.

Let be. Earth, Wind, and Fire from Chicago with a song that was number one last week. This week falls to number eight. That's Shining Star. You know, every year since 1970, continuing right up to the present, Grand Funk has placed at least one album in the top 10 on Billboard's album chart. Well, there's only one other recording act that can make that claim. Beginning with their album titled Chicago 2 back in 1970, they've had a top 10 LP every year, including their current smash album at number 4 this week, titled simply Chicago 8. Their latest single is a cut from that album, moving up to number 7 in the singles countdown. Here's Chicago and Old Days.

Chicago debuted just 3 weeks ago at number 17, then went to 14, then 10, and this week 7 with their current hit titled Old Days. This is Casey on AT40 at number 6 in the countdown with a song that hit the top 10 last week, Grand Funk and Bad Time.

That was Bad Time by Grand Funk. They've got some momentum on that one and could go all the way to number one. They move up three notches this week to number six on American Top 40. Well, this next song is by a recording act that's been blasting the charts for 3 years now. They've run up a string of 9 hits, which includes 6 top tens and a number one. Now, that's some pretty heavy hitting. But these are 3 very frustrated guys. They told writer Cameron Crowe that, as a group, their public image is fuzzy, and as individuals, they're practically anonymous. I think they're exaggerating a little bit. The artists who hit with the giant smash, A Horse with No Name, are hardly the group with no name. And their current hit this week becomes their 6th top 10. Moving up to number 5, here are Jerry Beckley, Dan Peek, and Dewey Bunnell. America.

0: That moved from number 11 last week all the way up to number 5 this week. It's got a shot at number 1. That's America with Sister Golden Hair. 4 hits to a new number 1 and counting down.
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0: Here are the Remarkable Carpenters at number 4 this week with Only Yesterday.

The Carpenters have been in the top 10 for 5 weeks now, the second week at number 4 with Only Yesterday. Well, now before we hear the third most popular song in the nation, let's see what's at the top of the other charts. On the soul chart, the number 1 song is Spirit of the Boogie, Cool in the Gang. On the country chart, number 1 is by John Denver, Thank God I'm a Country Boy. And the number 1 best-selling album is That's the Way of the World by Earth, Wind, and Fire. At number 3, here's Ace from England with How Long?

0: From England, that's Ace at number three, moving up three notches with How Long. You know, not only are we counting down to a brand new number one song this week, but we're counting down to a tune that ties the record in the rock era for the song that took the most weeks on the chart to climb up to number one. The record is 18 weeks, and it was just set a couple of months ago.
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0: Here's John Denver, last week at number five, this week the second best-selling song in the land. Thank God I'm a country boy.
2: Well, life on the farm is kind of

0: country boy, yeah!
1: Is Rocky Mountain Highness John Denver at number two in the countdown, moving up three notches with Thank God I'm a Country Boy. This is Casey Kasem in American Top 40 in Hollywood. And now at the end of our countdown, what we have is not only a new number one song this week, but a song that ties a record in the rock era that was just set a couple of months ago. That's when Frankie Valli's hit, My Eyes Adored You, reached the number one spot in its 18th week on the Billboard chart. And that was the slowest-hitting number one song in the rock era. Now, this week's number one song ties that record. It first appeared on the Hot 100 17 weeks ago, debuted in the Top 40 13 weeks ago, and broke into the Top 10 6 weeks ago. And now, in its 18th week, finally becomes the number one single in the country. Here it is, the most popular song in America, Freddie Fender's first time at number one. Before the next teardrop falls.

That was Freddie Fender, who took this song all the way to number one on the Billboard Country chart, taking it to number one on the pop chart this week. That's Before the Next Teardrop Falls. You've just heard the biggest selling hits in America for the past week on American Top 40. My name's Casey Kasem, and we do our countdown every week at this time. Our list of the top 40 comes from Billboard's record survey for the week ending May 31st, 1975. AT40 is produced and distributed by Watermark Incorporated. Writer-producers are Nikki Wine and Don Bastani. Chief statistician, Ben Marischal. We tape the show here in Hollywood. Join me next week, and we'll do it again. Till then, keep your feet in the ground and keep reaching for the stars.

0: classic presentation of Casey Kasem's American Top 40, The 70s, was digitally remastered by Shannon Lynn and Ken Martin and produced by Toby James Petty. Special thanks to Kalila Dawkins, Rob Durkee, Pete Battistini, Scott Lakefield, Mike Savage, Michael Cross, Dave Nunez, and of course, the legend where the countdown began, Casey Kasem. I'm Larry Morgan. Thanks for listening.
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0: 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This week's presentation is from February 23rd, 1980.

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My name's Casey Kasem, and I'm here to count down the most popular songs in the USA. Based on Billboard Magazine's weekly survey of record stores and radio stations all over America, these are the 40 biggest hits in the 50 states. We start off with our regular recap of the top three in last week's countdown. And at number three last week was this story song.

Coward of the County by Kenny Rogers. That song was number 3 in the nation last week. I'm Casey Kasem, and you're listening to American Top 40. As our regular warm-up for this week's 40 Biggest Hits, we're recapping the top 3 songs of a week ago. And at number 2 last week was this.

last week. That was Queen with Crazy Little Thing Called Love. This is American Top 40. I'm Casey Kasem, and we're recapping the top three hits of a week ago. And at number one last week was this.

0: week, that song was number one across the USA. Do That to Me One More Time by The Captain and Tennille. And that's our recap of last week's top three. This is American Top 40. I'm Casey Kasem. Our countdown of this week's Top 40 begins in a moment and includes at number 39 a debut song by a superstar with a super nose who says she's glad she never had it fixed because she needs it to sing through.
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0: I'm Casey Kasem, and our countdown of the 40 most popular songs in America begins. Holding at number 40 this week is former Pointer sister Bonnie Pointer. Bonnie's first time in the countdown as a solo act was last October with Heaven Must Have Sent You. She hit number 11 with that one. Her second time in the 40 is with a remake of the Four Tops classic from 65, I Can't Help Myself. Here's Bonnie Pointer.

The first of the 40 hottest records in the USA, that's Bonnie Pointer and I Can't Help Myself. Well, now we're up to the latest hit by the superstar with a super nose, who says she needs it to sing through. When Barbara Streisand was a teenager, she was under a lot of social pressure to have plastic surgery. She told an interviewer, "It was like a fad, the girls at Erasmus High School in Brooklyn having their noses done, taking perfectly good noses and whittling them down to nothing." But Barbara wouldn't trust anybody to operate on her nose. And she said that later on she found out her nose has what they call a deviated septum. And that's what gives her voice the special Streisand sound. She said, "If I ever had my nose fixed, it would ruin my career." Well, what Telly Savalas did for baldness, Barbara Streisand has done for large noses. This week, she debuts at number 39 with her latest, Kiss Me in the Rain.

Barbra Streisand debuting at number 39 in American Top 40 with Kiss Me in the Rain. Next up, a comeback hit by the man who hit number one twice in the late 60s.

I'm Casey Kasem. Here is a comeback hit by one of the biggest stars of the late 60s. As leader of the Shondells and as a solo act, Tommy James hit the top 40 16 times. This week, Tommy James is back in the 40 for the first time in over 8 years. At number 38, Three Times in Love.

debuting at number 38 with Three Times in Love. This is Casey on American Top 40 in Hollywood. And look at this, the third hit record from the Off the Wall album by Michael Jackson. The first two went to number one. This one debuts as

0: debuting at number 37, Michael Jackson on American Top 40 and Off the Wall. There's a man in the countdown who in the past 9 months has sung on 3 hit singles with his own group and on 3 more backing up other top artists. His latest vocal appearance is coming up.
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0: Once a week with American Top 40, and you know where your favorite songs are on the official Billboard charts. I'm Casey Kasem.
1: Number 36.
0: Still hanging in there after 12 weeks in the Top 40, here's Prince at number 36 with I Wanna Be Your Lover.

song. At number 36, a song that got as high as number 11. That's Prince, and I Wanna Be Your Lover. This is Casey on AT40 in Hollywood. You know, some performers are so prolific, so energetic, and so successful, they appear to be everywhere at the same time. Not only do they have the time to perform on a succession of hit records with their own group, they also find the time to sing on friends' records, helping them to have hits at the same time. And in the past 9 months, nobody has been busier than Michael McDonald of the Doobie Brothers. Since May of 79 with the Doobies, he's sung lead on 3 top 40 singles, What a Fool Believes, Minute by Minute, and Depending on You, all 3 of which Michael also co-wrote. And at the same time, Michael McDonald has sung backup vocals on Lauren Wood's Please Don't Leave, Kenny Loggins' This Is It, which he also co-wrote, and this week, the versatile Michael McDonald lends a vocal cord to Nicolette Larson's new hit, which he also co-wrote. At number 35, here's Let Me Go Love.

0: Nicolette Larson with a little help from her friend Michael McDonald at number 35 with Let Me Go Love. 34 hits to number one, and we're counting them down.
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0: I'm Casey Kasem. The collaboration between producer Barry Manilow and singer Dionne Warwick has turned up two top 40 hits. I'll Never Love This Way Again.

Deja Vu peaked at number 15 2 weeks ago, fell to 29 last week, and is 34 this week. Dionne Warwick on American Top 40 as the countdown continues. KCU's Coast to Coast, every week, American Top 40 is heard in the 50 states and around the world on great radio stations like WKBO, Harrisburg, Pennsylvania, WKEE, Huntington, West Virginia, and WKNR, Battle Creek, Michigan. Slipping three more notches this week after 12 weeks in the countdown, here's Isaac Hayes at number 33 with Don't Let Go.

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Now from the AT40 archive. Another of the number one songs of the 70s. We're up to June 1977. This was the 202nd number one single of the 70s. Got to Give It Up by Marvin Gaye.

0: our weekly review of all the number one songs of the 70s from the AT40 archives of June 1977. That was Got to Give It Up by Marvin Gaye, the 202nd number one single of the 70s. This is Casey Kasem in Hollywood counting down the most popular songs in the USA on American Top 40. We're 32 hits away from the number one song in the land, and we'll continue the countdown in a moment.
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0: Now on with our survey of the 40 top hits in the nation. This is American Top 40. I'm Casey Kasem, and the countdown continues.
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0: Leaping six notches this week, here's one of the two fastest movers within the countdown. At number 32, here's the trio of Ray, Goodman, and Brown with Special Lady.
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Ray, Goodman, and Brown, formerly The Moments, at number 32, moving up six with Special Lady. If you feel that you've been hearing this tune a lot lately, you're right. ABC TV used it as the theme for this year's Winter Olympics, and Chuck Mangione is using it as his second top 40 hit. Up six notches to number 31, here's Give It All You Got.

Toto, moving up three notches to number 30 on American Top 40 with 99. Well, now we're up to the first chart single by a girl rock singer who came very close to becoming an opera singer. Her name is Pat Benatar. She's 5'2" with eyes of brown and weighs only 90 pounds. But she's always had a big voice. That's why when she was 14 years old, her mother tried to steer Pat into a career in opera. And according to Pat, for the next 5 years, until she was 19 years old, she was a prisoner of classical singing. She said, "It was a real confining thing. I sang every day for 6 hours. I'd do it after school. It was like an athlete training. You had to go to bed early. You couldn't swim if it was too cold. No drinking, no fun, no nothing. It really got in the way of my social life." Well, it didn't take Pat long to discover that what she really wanted to sing was rock and roll. She said, "I would listen to rock and roll on the car radio, and rock was always in the back of my mind. I could never get into what I was supposed to be doing in opera because I was always wanting to listen to rock and roll." So, finally, after 5 years, Pat Benatar quit singing opera. And she said it took her 3 years of working in clubs on Long Island to get rid of her old opera habits and learn about singing rock and roll. And she learned real well. You can hardly tell she used to sing opera. Here's Pat Benatar.

at number 29, third week on the chart. Moving up is Pat Benatar with her first hit called Heartbreaker. 28 hits to number one, and we're counting them down.

I'm Casey Kasem. AT40 originates in Hollywood. The artists in our countdown come from all sorts of families. Rupert Holmes, for instance, is the son of classical music conductor Leonard Goldstein. But Rupert's music is pure pop. Here's Rupert Holmes at number 28 with Escape.

Last week 24, this week 28. The former number one song by Rupert Holmes, Escape, the Pina Colada song. Every week on AT40, we tell you what's hot and what's not. I'm Casey Kasem, and the countdown rolls on. Number 27. Here are a few words from Glenn Frey and Don Henley of the Eagles. They say, people talking about us, they got nothing else to do. When it all comes down, we'll still come through in the long run. At number 27, here.

0: top 10 record, The Long Run. Coming up on American Top 40, a long-distance dedication from a young girl to a small town with a big heart.
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0: I'm Casey Kasem. AT40 originates in Hollywood. Here are Tom Petty and the Heartbreakers taking the biggest drop of the week, down 14 notches to number 26 with Don't Do Me Like That.

Tom Petty and the Heartbreakers falling from number 12 all the way down to 26 with their former top 10 record, Don't Do Me Like That. This is Casey Kasem on American Top 40 in Hollywood. Sometimes when words can't say enough, music becomes the best language of all. That's what our long-distance dedications are all about. And here's one from a girl in Vermont. She writes, Dear Casey, my name is Jill. I'm 16 years old. Last year, I was in a severe car accident. It was the day of my 15th birthday. Nobody was injured except me. I was unconscious, so I don't remember much. When I awoke, I couldn't move my legs. I thought, this can't happen to me. But the doctors told me they could operate, and I'd have a good chance of recovery. Well, this kind of news would have hit anyone as wonderful, but not me. You see, Casey, the cost of the operation was tremendous, and my folks just could not afford it, even if it meant my never walking again. But when news got out, and it travels fast in a small town, that an expensive operation would be necessary, donations poured in. Today, I'm still doing lots of exercises, but I'm walking, thanks to the people in the town of Cartwright. So, Casey, I'd like to dedicate I Feel Love to the people of Cartwright, because that's what I feel, love. Thank you, Jill. Okay, Jill, here's your long-distance dedication.

from 1977, that was I Feel Love by Donna Summer, a long-distance dedication from Jill to the people of the small town of Cartwright. If you'd like to send in a dedication, address it to Long Distance Dedication, Post Office Box 2000, Hollywood, California. Our zip code is 90028.

every week on American Top 40, we count down the biggest hits in the USA from Honey Creek to Sweetwater, from Sugar Hill to Chocolate Bayou. Here's Wonderland, moving up to number 25 this week by the Commodores.

0: Commodores, fifth week on American Top 40, moving up two to number 25 with Wonderland. I have a letter here on official-looking stationery from Washington, D.C. It says, "Dear Casey, I'd like to know how many song titles about writing letters have hit number one. The answer would be particularly interesting to people in my line of work. Signed, the Postmaster General of the United States." Well, the answer is coming up.
1: Casey's Coast to Coast,
0: 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At number 24 in our countdown, moving up four, here's Rupert Holmes and

0: There's the Pina Colada Man, his second hit in the countdown on American Top 40, Rupert Holmes at number 24 with his latest hymn. Well, now let's answer that letter on the official stationery from Washington, D.C. It says, Dear Casey, I'd like to know how many song titles about writing letters have hit number one. The answer would be particularly interesting to people in my line of work. Sincerely, William F. Bolger, Postmaster General of the United States. Well, Mr. Bolger, we found three number one song titles that pertain to letters, and one of those songs hit number one in two different versions. First, by the Marvelettes in 1961, and again by the Carpenters in 1975. The song, Please, Mr. Postman. The other two letter songs to hit number one were Love Letters in the Sand by Pat Boone in 1957, and The Letter by the Box Tops in 67. And there's your answer, Mr. Postmaster General. Now, let me mention some other things you wrote about in your letter. You asked us to help you get the word out that the Postal Service is sponsoring a National Letter Writing Week. The purpose, of course, is to stimulate using the U.S. mail. And American Top 40 can sure get behind that. As we all know, letters are great. They keep memories, they lift the spirits, and they keep people in touch. Thank you, Mr. Postmaster General, for your letter. Now, on with the countdown.
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0: Moving up three notches to 23, Tom Petty and the Heartbreakers one more time with Refugee.

earlier, we heard Don't Do Me Like That. His second hit in the countdown is Refugee. I'm talking about Tom Petty and the Heartbreakers at number 23 on American Top 40. Now from the AT40 archive. Another of the number one songs of the 70s. We're up to July 1977. This was the 203rd number one single of the 70s. Gonna Fly Now, the theme from Rocky by Bill Cotti.

0: in our weekly review of all the number one songs of the 70s from the AT-40 archives of July 1977, that was Gonna Fly Now, the theme from Rocky by Bill Cotti, Billboard's 203rd number one single of the 70s. This is American Top 40 in Hollywood, California, counting down the most popular songs in the USA. I'm Casey Kasem. We'll continue in a moment. 22 hits to go to the number one song in the land this week.
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0: And the countdown continues now on American Top 40 with the 22 hottest hits in the USA. I'm Casey Kasem, and on we go.
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0: From his album One Voice, here's Barry Manilow up three notches to number 22 with When I Wanted You.

from number 25 to number 22. Barry Manilow, When I Wanted You. There's a woman in the countdown on AT40 whose male fans are so intense that to prove their adoration, one man swam a mile across the Mississippi, and another destroyed his own car with a sledgehammer. Details and one of the songs that drives her fans to such extremes is coming up.

the most popular songs in the USA, from Lead Hill, Arkansas to Leadville, Colorado. And at number 21 in our countdown this week, here's Led Zeppelin with Fool in the Rain.

Led Zeppelin with Fool in the Rain, again at number 21 this week on American Top 40. Every now and then, there comes a reminder that the word fan is short for fanatic. Take the case of superstar Linda Ronstadt and a couple of examples of how her fans express their adoration. In Amity, Louisiana recently, 27-year-old Larry Henrik leaped into the mile-wide Mississippi River and swam across to the other side. It took him an hour and a half, and when the police finally pulled him out of the water, Larry told them, "I did it for Linda Ronstadt. I'm a desperado. She'll understand." Another example of Linda mania took place in Linda's hometown of Tucson, Arizona. A young man named Harry Ash dropped into Linda's father's hardware store to ask how his favorite singer was doing. But the employees in the store made fun of him. So Harry walked out and parked his foreign car in front of Gilbert Ronstadt's hardware store. Then he took a sledgehammer and pounded the auto into a pile of junk to prove his love for Linda. And there you have another day or two in the life of Linda Ronstadt, whose avid fans really let her know it. This week, Linda's latest hit is up three notches to number 20.

Her latest hit song on the chart for 3 weeks now, moving up three to number 20, How Do I Make You? Every week, American Top 40 is heard in the 50 states and around the world on great radio stations like WLOW Aiken, South Carolina, WMFC Monroeville, Alabama, and WDRQ Detroit, Michigan. At number 19, moving up three, it's Cool in the Gang, Too Hot.

0: top 40 at number 19, third week on the chart, moving up three with Too Hot. 18 big ones to number one, and we're counting them down.
1: The hits from coast to coast.
0: I'm Casey Kasem, and we're counting down the biggest hits by the biggest pop stars in the world. At number 18, here's one of them. Neil Diamond with September Morn.
2: Stay for just a while. Stay and let me look at you. It's been so long, I hardly knew you.

Neil Diamond on American Top 40 at number 18, moving up a notch with his latest, September Morn. Number 17. A few weeks ago, we mentioned that Uptown Festival was the band Shalimar's first Top 40 single. And that's true, except that none of the three singers currently in Shalimar sang on that record. The band's done a 100% turnover since then. So their latest hit, The Second Time Around, is really this aggregation's first time around.

tell what the future knows. This is it, says Kenny Loggins, at number 16 on American Top 40, falling five notches. Well, now we're up to one of the rare appearances on the singles chart by one of the most popular rock bands in the business, Pink Floyd. Pink Floyd's albums sell in the millions and are constantly on the album charts. But this is only the second time Pink Floyd has made the top 40 with a single. And part of the reason for that may be that this four-man British band is one of the most bashful supergroups in music. They hardly ever give interviews, never appear on their album covers, and in concert, hide themselves among the dazzling effects and props they use on stage. For their last tour, for instance, Pink Floyd brought along 30 tons of equipment, including seven huge helium balloons in the shapes of pigs and sheep, enough fireworks to launch three different displays per show, a circular projection screen for a Pink Floyd film, and the fuselage of a World War II airplane. Rolling Stone magazine reviewed a Pink Floyd concert and noted, "Underneath such a towering display, the Floyd were mere specks, incidental dwarfs in the making of their own music. Likely that was their intent. Pink Floyd has always been a faceless group. Their fans would be hard-pressed to name a single member." End of quote from Rolling Stone magazine. This week, the anonymous Pink Floyd moves up three notches to number 15 with Another Brick in the Wall.

third week on American Top 40, moving from 18 to 15 with Another Brick in the Wall. 14 big ones to number one, and we're counting them down. Coast to coast, American Top 40. I'm Casey Kasem. Do you remember a Top 40 hit by comedian Steve Martin a couple of years ago called King Tut? Well, Steve's backup band was called the Toot Uncommons, a pseudonym for the next band in our countdown. At number 14 this week, here are the former Toot Uncommons, better known as the Dirt Band, with an American Dream.

Third band at number 14, seventh week on American Top 40 with An American Dream. There are five remakes in our countdown this week. One of them is by The Spinners. Up four notches to number 13, here are The Spinners with a former hit by The Four Seasons. This is Working My Way Back to You.

0: They're the Spinners, and they're at number 13 on American Top 40 with Working My Way Back to You. A listener in New Jersey wants to know if any songs about sports teams or athletes have ever charted. Well, only two songs have hit the pop chart in the rock era about athletes. One about a home run champ, the other about a champion boxer. Details coming up.
1: Casey's.
0: I'm Casey Kasem. Up a notch to number 12, here's Ann Murray with Daydream Believer.

on Moving Up a Notch with Daydream Believer. Well, now let's answer that question about sports hits. It's from Danny Rosa in Elizabeth, New Jersey. And Danny wants to know if any songs about sports teams or athletes have ever charted. Well, in the rock era, only two songs about athletes have made the pop charts. And only one of those hit the top 40. Back in 1956, there was a tribute to a baseball slugger who played for the Yankees, the great Mickey Mantle. It was called I Love Mickey and was sung by Teresa Brewer and Mickey himself. And it reached number 87. Then, in 1975, a song about the greatest himself, Muhammad Ali, went to number 21. It was called Black Superman, Muhammad Ali, and sung by Johnny Wakelin. And that's it for the pop chart. Now, if we take a look at the country chart, we find one other sports song. In 1978, the Kendalls took it to number 6. The name of the song? The Pittsburgh Steelers, this year's Super Bowl champions. And there's your answer, Danny. Thanks for the question. Now, on with the countdown. Number 11. This is Romeo's Tune. 8th week on the chart, moving up 3. Here's Steve Forbert.

Forbert, born in Meridian, Mississippi, making his home in New York City at number 11 with his first pop hit, moving up three notches, Romeo's Tune. Now from the AT40 archive. Another of the number one songs of the 70s. We're reviewing them all at the rate of three a week from January 1970 right on through. And we're up to July 1977. This was the 204th number one single of the 70s, Undercover Angel by Alan.

0: 1840 Archives of July 1977. That was Undercover Angel by Alan O'Day, Billboard's 204th number one single of the 70s. I'm Casey Kasem. This is American Top 40 in Hollywood. We're counting down the week's 40 biggest hit singles, and we're 10 hits away from the number one song in the land. We'll continue in a moment, so stay right where you are.
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0: I'm Casey Kasem, and we're doing our weekly survey of the most popular records in the country, computed by Billboard magazine. And on we go.
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0: With their sixth top 10 single in a row, Fleetwood Mac at number 10 with Sarah.

0: Sarah got up as high as number 7 for the past 3 weeks. Now it falls to number 10, Fleetwood Mac. Coming up on American Top 40, the songwriter's story behind a very big song. A song inspired by John Lennon's 5-year-old son, which became the Beatles' biggest hit.
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0: Kenny Rogers took this song to number 1 on the country chart and to number 3 for the past 4 weeks on American Top 40. This week, it falls to number 9.

Kenny Rogers with the ninth most popular song in the USA this week, falling six notches, Coward of the County. Now on American Top 40, the songwriter's story behind a very big song. As a matter of fact, the biggest hit the Beatles ever had. It began with a broken marriage and a five-year-old boy. It all happened shortly after John Lennon and his first wife, Cynthia, had separated. But this is really Paul McCartney's story. Paul was upset by the breakup. And the way he tells it, I drove out to Cynthia Lennon's just after she and John had broken up. I was very good friends with their son, Julian. He's a nice kid, Julian. And I was driving along in my car, just vaguely singing this song to him. And it was like, hey, Jules. I don't know why, hey, Jules. It was just this thing, you know? Don't make it bad. Take a sad song and make it better. And then I just thought a better name was Jude. That's the story master songwriter Paul McCartney tells about how he came to write the biggest hit the Beatles ever had, Hey Jude. Sounds pretty easy, doesn't it? But then the superstars have a way of making what's really tough look really easy. That's why they're superstars. As an 1840 extra, here's the Beatles' biggest hit, inspired by a five-year-old boy whose mother and father had separated. Hey!

0: an American Top 40 Extra, the biggest hit the Beatles ever had, the number one song of the year 1968, Hey Jude. And the countdown continues.
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0: 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I'm Casey Kasem.
1: Number 8.
0: Every record Andy Gibb has charted with has gone into the top 10. There's been I Just Want to Be Your Everything, Love is Thicker Than Water, Shadow Dancing, and Everlasting Love, Our Love, Don't Throw It All Away. And Andy's current hit, this week at number 8. Here's

0: Andy Gibb at number 8, second week in the top 10, fourth week on the chart. Desire. There's an artist in our countdown whose manager is one of the most flamboyant and impatient people in the music business. This super manager is so impatient that recently when his doctor kept him waiting for an appointment, he got so angry he billed the doctor for the time he waited. Details are coming up.
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0: American Top 40 is heard in the 50 states and around the world every week on great radio stations like KMTI, Manti, Utah, KNVR, Paradise, California, and 6 p.m., Perth, West Australia. Here's that lady.

Moving from number 9 to number 7, that's Donna Summer and On the Radio. This is Casey on American Top 40 in Hollywood. Well, now we're up to the hit by an artist whose manager is one of the most flamboyant and impatient people in the music business. So impatient, in fact, that he recently charged his doctor for keeping him waiting. Most of us have probably had to wait in a doctor's outer office at some time in our lives. And you can get pretty bored reading through old copies of Reader's Digest, Good Housekeeping, and National Geographic. Well, that's just what happened recently to Irving Azoff, the 31-year-old manager of such super acts as the Eagles, Boz Scaggs, and Steely Dan. Now, most people would have merely gnashed their teeth and put up with the wait. But not Irving Azoff. After an hour of old magazines, Irving stomped out of the office and the next day sent the doctor a bill for $1,500, Irving's fee for the time he was kept waiting. And Irving Azoff says he fully intends to collect. This week, two of Azoff's acts are in our countdown. They're the Eagles with The Long Run, and here at number 6, Dan Fogelberg with Longer.

Fogelberg, third week in the top 10 with that hit song on American Top 40, now at number 6, Longer. The song at number 5 this week, second week in a row, was number 1 for 4 consecutive weeks. Here it is, Michael Jackson and Rock With You.

0: 5 on American Top 40. Same position as last week with Rock With You. The four biggest hits in the USA are coming right up.
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0: Now, before we hear the top four songs in the USA, let's take a look at the tops of Billboard's other charts. Number one, Soul, Special Lady by Ray Goodman and Brown. Number one, Country, Years by Barbara Mandrell. The number one album, The Wall by Pink Floyd. And holding steady at number four for the fourth week in a row on the singles chart, Smokey Robinson with Cruisin'.

0: fourth consecutive week.
1: Smokey Robinson on American Top 40 with Cruisin'. Coming up, a long-distance dedication from a woman attending school in Oregon to her husband working in Idaho.
2: The

Terry Desario with KC at number 3 in popularity in the USA this week. Yes, I'm ready. You know, the songs we're counting down today are the songs that some of you will be requesting in the months to come as long-distance dedications. Like this request for a song that was number 1 just last week. It comes from a woman in Eugene, Oregon. And here's what she writes. Dear KC, my husband Steve and I have listened to AT40 for quite some time. I met Steve in 1965 in the Panama Canal Zone, my hometown. We attended college there and decided to get married before completing our educations. For the past 10 years, we've led a comfortable existence in Idaho Falls, Idaho. We're still working on our first marriage, while many people our own age have experienced several unsuccessful relationships. In September, we decided to move to Oregon. We'd always liked the Pacific Northwest, and Eugene appeared to be a progressive university town. It would give us the opportunity to return to school after all these years. Steve helped me and the 3 kids to move and get settled, and then he returned to Idaho Falls to finish his job. Waiting for him to join us, I've learned a valuable lesson. Contentment is not the fulfillment of what you want, but the realization of how much you already have. Casey, please play Do That to Me One More Time for my husband Steve in Idaho from Mary in Oregon. Okay, Mary, here's your long-distance dedication.

That's last week's number one song, Do That To Me One More Time by the Captain and Tennille. It's this week's number two song in the land and a long-distance dedication from Marion, Oregon to her husband, Steve. I'm Casey Kasem. This is American Top 40. Well, it's been quite a decade for the British rock group Queen. They formed in 1970, first hit the charts in 1975 with a song called Killer Queen, and made the top 40 seven more times by the end of the decade. But the number one spot has always evaded Queen, until this week. With their first number one single, here's Queen and the most popular song in America this week, Crazy Little Thing Called Love.

0: the new number one song in the USA on American Top 40. That's Queen with Crazy Little Thing Called Love. You just heard the 40 most popular records determined by Billboard magazine for the week ending February 23rd, 1980. American Top 40 is produced in Hollywood by Watermark Incorporated. Executive producer, Tom Rounds. Producer, Don Bustani. I'm Casey Kasem. Join me again next week for our countdown of the 40 biggest hits in the USA. Till then, keep your feet in the ground and keep reaching for the stars. 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
0: Again, this is Casey Kasem. Welcome to American Top 40 and our regular countdown of this week's best-selling single records in the USA. Four debut songs this week in AT40 on our way to a number one song in the USA. We lead off with a debut record by Dickie Flying Saucer Goodman. He's doing his thing one more time at number 40.
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4: We are here at the White House for a special report on the energy crisis. Mr. President, have you any statement? Mr. President, what really caused the energy crisis?
5: Smoking in the boys' room.
4: During the crisis, how much gas will motorists be allowed?
6: Just enough for the city.
4: Who do you believe the gas shortage will affect most? Mr. President, the crisis must be solved. What do you intend to do?
7: Keep on playing those mind games.
4: With me now is the head of the Federal Energy Office. Sir, you hold an important position. What are your qualifications?
8: I'm a joker. I'm a smoker. I'm a midnight toker.
4: Mr. President, have you anything to add?
9: Leave me alone. Just leave me alone.
4: Here with me is the new Vice President, Chevy Ford. Sir, how would you sum up the gas shortage? We have a long-distance call from Saudi Arabia. King Faisal, is that you?
10: Hello, it's me.
4: King Faisal, what are your thoughts when you look out at all those oil wells?
10: You're beautiful and you're mine.
4: I have gold in my ear of Israel on the other phone. What should I tell her?
11: Won't you tell her that I love her?
4: Mr. President, have you any added comment? Mr. President, the American people are waiting. Have you a statement?
12: I'm on top of the world again. Down on creation.
4: We'd like to continue this record on the energy crisis.
13: But we have just run out of energy.
0: The first of the 40 hottest hits in the USA. That's Dickie Goodman with Energy Crisis 74. Well, what a great chart run for this song. 15 weeks in the countdown and hanging right in there. Barry White with Never.

0: Barry White's Never, Never Gonna Give You Up. Got as high as number 7 6 weeks ago. Now it's at number 39 in the countdown. Coming up, I have probably one of the slowest hits in history. A song that has just now become a hit on both the country and pop charts, but was first recorded in Nashville and released by RCA 12 years ago.
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second week on American Top 40, moving up two notches to number 38. Wednesday, that's the group with the song Last Kiss. This is Casey Kasem on American Top 40. 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

week on at number 37. The Spinners back on the chart, this time with Mighty Love Part 1. This is Casey in Hollywood and American Top 40. Are you ready for one of the slowest hits in history? You know, a hit by an ultra-hot superstar can become a hit the minute it's released, because advance orders can put it way up on the charts as soon as the record is available. On the other hand, a single released by an unknown, assuming it has hit potential, can take months or even years to get enough exposure and pick up enough sales momentum to become a hit. In fact, the Moody Blues hit of 1972, Nights in White Satin, had been released 5 years before. But now comes, well, the taker of the cake, by an artist who's been very hot this past year with number ones on both the country and pop charts. But his latest hit was first released, would you believe, 12 years ago. And even more amazing is that he sounds exactly the same. It's timing, all timing. Debuting in the 40 this week at number 36, here's Charlie Rich. And one of the slowest hits in history, titled, There Won't Be Any More.

0: Charlie Rich this week fell off with the most beautiful girl in the world, but is right back on with a debut record at number 36 called There Won't Be Any More. Next, a singer whose very first chart record hit the top of the R&B charts 22 years ago.
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0: At number 35, here's an artist whose very first hit went all the way to number one on the R&B charts 22 years ago. It was a song called 3 O'Clock Blues. Several years later, in 1957, he made his first appearance on the Hot 100, and he's been scoring well ever since. Here's Mr. Blues himself, B.B.

B.B. King at number 35, moving up three in American Top 40 with I Like to Live the Love. You know, coming up in just a few short weeks is our first big special for 1974. It's called The 40 Most Extraordinary British Hits of the Rock Era. They're working on it right now, and it's just a few weeks away. Now on American Top 40, the countdown rolls on with a hit that last week was 27, this week falls to 34. Smokey Robinson, Baby Come Close.

0: The sixth week on American Top 40 for Smokey Robinson's Baby Come Close. This week at number 34. 33 hits to number one and counting them down.
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0: Stevie Wonder has hit the Hot 100 32 times. Three of those went number one. Here's a former top 10 record by Stevie, Living for the City.

0: The phenomenal Stevie Wonder at number 33, dropping 10 notches with Living for the City. This is Casey Kasem on American Top 40. The countdown doesn't stop until we get to number one.
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My name is Casey Kasem, and here now is a group whose chart action looks like this. They debuted a couple of weeks ago at 35, last week went to 31, this week they stay right there at number 31. The Natural Four with Can This Be Real?

The Natural Four with Can This Be Real? Now on AT40, I have the first top 40 hit for actor Clifty Young. You know, last November, there was a TV movie shown on CBS, and I saw it and really loved it. It was called Sunshine. It was a true story about a young girl who was dying of cancer. DeYoung played the role of a musician who was the girl's boyfriend. Now, if you saw it, you'll remember that shortly before her death in the hospital, they're married. And at one point in the picture, he sings the song, My Sweet Lady. John Denver composed the song and the score for that film. And later in today's show, we'll hear him sing another song from that picture. But right now, at number 30 this week, here's Clifty Young with My Sweet Lady.

from the TV movie Sunshine. By the way, I understand CBS is showing the movie again in April. We'll be watching for it. Cliff DeYoung was last with My Sweet Lady. Now on AT40, the tune that debuted at number 37 last week and moves up to a hefty 29 this week. Lamont Dozier with Trying to Hold On to My Woman.

0: Dozier at number 29 in the countdown in American Top 40. That's Trying to Hold On to My Woman. Well, guys usually say it with flowers or candy or other stuff. But coming up is a current hit by a British superstar who once scored a few points with his girlfriend by making a recording artist out of her little brother.
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0: Remember this one? There's this guy in a submarine got a message from a mermaid queen. She was hanging from a fishing line. Jim Dandy didn't waste no time. Jim Dandy to the rescue. Black Oak, Arkansas.

number 28, dropping three notches, Black Oak, Arkansas with Jim Dandy. Now on AT40, I have the current hit by the superstar whose gift to his former girlfriend was to make a recording artist out of her little brother. It happened back in 1964 when one of the Beatles was dating a pretty young actress named Jane Asher. She introduced her famous boyfriend to her younger brother, who was one half of a struggling vocal duo that hadn't quite made it yet. The brother asked the Beatle for a little help, and the Beatle gave them a song that he'd co-written with John Lennon. The result? Only a number one record, and the first of their dozen or so hits. The hit was World Without Love by Jane's little brother, Peter, and his partner, Gordon. The big-hearted Beatle, meanwhile, married somebody else. He just fell off the 40 with Helen Wheels and debuts this week at number 27 with his newest single hit, titled Jet. Here's All Heart, Paul.

0: you having the same trouble that I'm having? Trying to recognize which record this one we just heard by Paul McCartney sounds like? I can't figure it out. Can you? That was Jet at number 27. This is Casey Kasem in Hollywood, counting down on American Top 40. We've got 26 hits to go on our way to number one, so stay right there.
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0: Now on with the survey of the 40 top hits in the nation this week. This is AT40, I'm Casey Kasem, and the countdown continues with Smokin' in the Boys' Room by Brownsville Station.
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Brownsville Station took that all the way up to number 3. Now at number 26, Smokin' in the Boys' Room. This is Casey Kasem on American Top 40. At number 25, this former Top 10 record is by Gladys Knight and the Pips. I've Got to Use My Imagination.

0: to use my imagination. At number 25 in our countdown of the 40 biggest hits in the USA by Gladys Knight and the Pips. Next, the record that makes the biggest leap within the top 40 this week by a man who took his last name from a city in Colorado. Colorado Springs?
1: It's from coast to coast.
0: Second week on AT40, hottest mover on the chart, John Denver's Sunshine on My Shoulder.

Last week that debuted at 39, this week moves all the way up to 24. John Denver's Sunshine on My Shoulder. Here's a former number one song by the Steve Miller Band on AT40. This is The Joker.

0: The Steve Miller Band at number 23 with The Joker. 22 hits to number one and counting them down.
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0: This is Casey Kasem in Hollywood. You know, all of us here can recall only a couple of times in chart history when a Spanish recording act has made the top 40. Now, I don't mean artists who speak or sing in Spanish. I mean artists who were born and raised in Spain. Like all but one of the group Los Bravos, who hit in 1966 with Black is Black. And, of course, the solo singer Miguel Ríos, who scored in 1970 with A Song of Joy. But neither of those hits was sung entirely in Spanish. So this song becomes a minor first. It's the first time a Spanish act makes the top 40 with a song sung entirely in their native language. Moving up to number 22 this week, here are the four men and two women in Spain known as Mocedades, or the youngsters.

Brothers and Sisters Act from Spain. Their Mocedades and their song, Eres Tú. This week at number 22, a hot record. Here now is another hot record that last week was the highest debuting song of the week. It's by Mr. and Mrs. James Taylor. But before we hear it, let's hear the original version by Mr. and Mrs. Charlie Fox.

the way it sounded when it was first a hit song. Inez and Charlie Fox with Mockingbird 1963. Let's bring it right up to date with another husband and wife duo, James Taylor and his wife, Carly Simon.

0: James Taylor and Carly Simon with Mockingbird. Second week on the chart, already up to 21. 20 hits to number one and count them down.
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0: week at 24 and now 20. Moving up the moments with Sexy Mama. I have a letter here from a longtime listener in Hawaii who's been hearing me talk about chart songs for almost 4 years now, and he was prompted to ask how many songs have been on the chart since it began. Well, the answer is a lot, and I got details coming up.
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0: You know, American Top 40 is heard coast to coast and around the world on great radio stations like Casey in Beaumont, Texas, and WASK in Lafayette, Indiana, and WPIX, New York, New York. We're up to number 19 in our countdown of the 40 biggest hits in the USA. 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

0: Midnight Rider at number 19 this week, moving up one. Greg Allman on American Top 40. Now let's get to that question about the number of chart songs that there have been. The letter is from Honolulu, Hawaii, and it says, Dear Casey, what is the total number of song titles that have hit the charts since the charts began? And it's signed Randy Martin. Well, Randy, before I give you the answer to this, I better tell you something about the record charts themselves, which Billboard began publishing back in 1940. During the first 15 years of publication, the listing went from the top 10 to the top 15, then they had a top 30, then a top 20, and then a top 25. In 1955, it sort of settled down to the listing of the 100 bestsellers, and we know the chart today as the Hot 100. Well, our chief statistician, Ben Marischal, has estimated that throughout the 34-year history of the charts, the total number of songs that have made it is approximately 13,600. Randy, thanks for your question. Now, on with the countdown.
1: Number 18.
0: Al Wilson took this all the way to number 1 5 weeks ago. Now it's at number 18. This is Show and Tell.

14 big weeks in American Top 40, written by Jerry Fuller and sung by Al Wilson. Produced by Jerry as well. Let's show and tell. This week at number 18. You know, we're only about 6 short weeks away from a super special on American Top 40. It's called The 40 Most Extraordinary British Hits of the Rock Era. It'll be a countdown of those artists and their records from Britain who've had the biggest impact on the American charts during the years of 1955 through 1973. There'll be a few surprises in that, and I imagine there'll be a few Beatle records as well. Now on American Top 40 at number 17, moving up a couple of notches from Canada.

From the Great Lakes to the Rio Grande, you hear the nation's biggest hits each and every week at this time on American Top 40. My name is Casey Kasem, and our countdown doesn't stop until we get to the best-selling song in the land this week. Headed in that direction, to the top 10 anyway, is Cher with Dark Lady at number 16.

Number 16, fourth week on the chart with Dark Lady. This is Casey Kasem on American Top 40. And next to the Beatles, this next group is the second most successful act to come out of England. Their chart history is really amazing. 7 big number one records, 14 top tens, and here now is their 31st hit record, Heartbreaker, The Stones.

0: The Rolling Stones at number 15, moving up one with Heartbreaker. This is Casey in Hollywood. We've got the 14 top tunes in the USA yet to come.
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0: Now let's continue with our countdown of the most popular songs in the USA. I'm Casey Kasem, this is American Top 40, and on we go.
2: Number 14.
0: Moving up three notches this week, Diana Ross with The Last Time I Saw Him.

0: debuted 4 weeks ago, and now it's up to number 14. Diana Ross with The Last Time I Saw Him. The next man in our countdown, Tom T. Hall, has written so many country hits that we could probably do a whole show around him. And probably the biggest hit he ever wrote went to the top of both the country charts and the pop chart. That was Harper Valley PTA, sung by Jeannie C. Riley, remember? When Hall was asked how it felt to write a hit that big, this is what he said. It was like walking down the street and suddenly bend over and pick up $100,000. Well, he's got another double chart buster here. The former number one country song, now at number 13 on AT40. It's Tom T. Hall's I Love.
1: I love little baby ducks, old pickup trucks.

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0: Tom T. Hall, the son of a minister raised in Olive Hill, Kentucky. That's I Love at number 13 this week. Here's Byron McGregor falling from 6 to number 12 this week on American Top 40. Americans.
1: The United States dollar took another pounding on German, French, and British exchanges this morning, hitting the lowest point ever known in West Germany. It has declined there by 41% since 1971, and this Canadian thinks it's time to speak up for the Americans as the most generous and possibly the least appreciated people in all the earth. As long as 60 years ago, when I first started to read newspapers, I read of floods on the Yellow River and the Yangtze. Who rushed in with men and money to help? The Americans did. They have helped control floods on the Nile, the Amazon, the Ganges, and the Niger. Today, the rich bottomland of the Mississippi is underwater, and no foreign land has sent a dollar to help. Germany, Japan, and to a lesser extent, Britain and Italy were lifted out of the debris of war by the Americans, who poured in billions of dollars and forgave other billions in debts. None of those countries is today paying even the interest on its remaining debts to the United States. When the franc was in danger of collapsing in 1956, it was the Americans who propped it up, and their reward was to be insulted and swindled on the streets of Paris. I was there. I saw it. When distant cities are hit by earthquake, it is the United States that hurries in to help. Managua, Nicaragua is one of the most recent examples. So far this spring, 59 American communities have been flattened by tornadoes. Nobody has helped. The Marshall Plan, the Truman Policy, all pumped billions upon billions of dollars into discouraged countries. Now newspapers in those countries are writing about the decadent, war-mongering Americans. I'd like to see just one of those countries that is gloating over the erosion of the United States dollar build its own airplanes. Come on, let's hear it. Does any other country in the world have a plane to equal the Boeing Jumbo Jet, the Lockheed TriStar, or the Douglas 10? If so, why don't they fly them? Why do all international lines except Russia fly American planes? Why does no other land on Earth even consider putting a man or woman on the moon? You talk about Japanese technocracy and you get radios. You talk about German technocracy and you get automobiles. You talk about American technocracy and you will find men on the moon, not once, but several times, and safely home again. You talk about scandals, and the Americans put theirs right in the store window for everybody to look at. Even the draft dodgers are not pursued and hounded. They are here on our streets, most of them, unless they are breaking Canadian laws, are getting American dollars from Ma and Pa at home to spend here. When the Americans get out of this bind, as they will, who could blame them if they said, "The hell with the rest of the world"? Let someone else buy the Israel bonds. Let someone else build or repair foreign dams or design foreign buildings that won't shake apart in earthquakes. When the railways of France, Germany, and India were breaking down through age, it was the Americans who rebuilt them. When the Pennsylvania Railroad and the New York Central went broke, nobody loaned them an old caboose. Both are still broke. I can name you 5,000 times when the Americans raced to the help of other people in trouble. Can you name me even one time when someone else raced to the Americans in trouble? I don't think there was outside help even during the San Francisco earthquake. Our neighbors have faced it alone. And I'm one Canadian who's damned tired of hearing them kicked around. They will come out of this thing with their flag high. And when they do, they are entitled to thumb their nose at the lands that are gloating over their present troubles. I hope Canada is not one of these, but there are many smug, self-righteous Canadians. And finally, the American Red Cross was told at its 48th annual meeting in New Orleans that it was broke. This year's disasters have taken it all. And nobody, but nobody, has helped.
0: Byron McGregor with Americans at number 12 in our countdown this week in American Top 40. You know, I guess everybody knows that one is the loneliest number. But coming up, I have a song with the most popular number. The number that's appeared most often in the titles of top 10 songs. Hits by Tennessee Ernie Ford, Chuck Berry, The Cress, Neil Sedaka, Connie Stevens, and a couple of others.
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0: American Top 40 is heard coast to coast and around the world on great radio stations like KALB, Alexandria, Louisiana, KAVE, Carlsbad, New Mexico, WACO, Waco, Texas, WAIR, Winston-Salem, North Carolina. The countdown continues now with the group from Philadelphia, the OJs, at number 11 with Put Your

Number 11, one notch out of the top 10, the OJs with Put Your Hands Together. And to begin our top 10, the lovely girl from Australia, Olivia Newton-John with

seventh consecutive week in the top 10. Olivia Newton-John with Let Me Be There. Now, at number 9, I have a current hit with a magic number. The number that's appeared in more top 10 song titles than any other. The number that's been named in past hits by Tennessee Ernie Ford and Chuck Berry, The Crests, Neil Sedaka, Connie Stevens, Johnny Burnett. Have you got the number figured out? You probably have. But how many of the songs do you remember? All right, there's Old Urn, 16 Tons, and Chuck Berry's Sweet Little 16, and The Crests had 16 Candles, and Connie Stevens' hit was 16 Reasons. Neil Sedaka's was Happy Birthday, Sweet 16. And finally, the late Johnny Burnett's original version of Ringo Starr's current smash, Your 16.

0: 3 weeks in American Top 40 and 7 of those weeks in the Top 10. And that's where it is right now at number 9. Ringo Starr with Your 16. 8 hits to number 1 and counting down.
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0: We have an exciting special coming up on American Top 40, the first super special of the year. It's titled The 40 Most Extraordinary British Hits of the Rock Era. A countdown of those artists and their records from Britain who've had the biggest impact on the American charts during the years 1955 through 1973. Rocking on now, David Essex at number 8, moving up 2.

0: number 8, David Essex, moving up a couple of notches with Rock On. Here now is the number 1 soul song in the Billboard charts this week.
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0: Eddie Kendricks, Boogie Down. Casey Kasem, counting down until we get to number one. Six hits to go.
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0: The first hit record for Kool & the Gang was titled Kool & the Gang. Six men of this seven-man group went to Lincoln High in Jersey City, New Jersey. Here they are with Jungle Boogie.

the sixth most popular song in the USA this week, moving up two. That's Jungle Boogie by Kool and the Gang. Here now is a former number one song and the biggest instrumental of the year so far. At number five, this is Love Unlimited Orchestra with Love's Theme.

Love's Theme by the Love Unlimited Orchestra. At number 5 this week in American Top 40, down 3 notches. I have here the current smash that's co-written by a couple of guys who had never met or had any contact until after one of them recorded the song. You see, a few months ago, Jim Stafford hit the top 40 with a song he'd written called Swamp Witch, and he was looking for a good follow-up. Well, on a demo tape that somebody had submitted, he heard something that he really liked. But it wasn't quite a finished song, so Jim finished it and recorded it, and then, for the first time, he met the man that he's now splitting the songwriting royalties with, David Bellamy. Odd? Even weird? Their hit moves up another notch this week to number 4.

Aretha slowly moving up the charts. 3 weeks ago, 8. Then 5. Last week, 4. Now 3. Aretha's Until You Come Back to Me, That's What I'm Gonna Do. At number 2 this week is a song that, by the way, leaped 10 positions to occupy the second highest spot on the chart. Now, for you super chart freaks, the biggest move of all time into the number 2 position goes all the way back to Domenico Modugno's Italian song, Volare, which took a fantastic jump from all the way down at number 54 right up to number 2. That was 16 years ago. Here's Terry Jacks, who keeps the big leap tradition alive with a move from number 12 to number 2. Here's Seasons.

0: weeks ago at 27, last week at number 12, this week at number 2, an odds-on favorite to be number 1 next week, Terry Jacks, Seasons in the Sun. Next, I have this week's number 1 record.
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0: Now, before we hear the one most popular song in America this week, let's see what's at the top of the other charts. On the soul chart, the number one song is Boogie Down by Eddie Kendricks. On the country chart, number one is Another Lonely Song. That's Tammy Wynette. And number one this week on the album chart, Bob Dylan's Planet Waves. By the way, one of the hottest albums of all time. Now, on Billboard's national singles chart, the best-selling song in the USA.
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0: Barbra Streisand and The Way We Were.

0: Well, there's the first record of the year at number one, and there have been seven of them that has remained in that position for two consecutive weeks. Barbara Streisand's The Way We Were. You've just heard the biggest-selling hits in America for the past week on American Top 40. My name's Casey Kasem, and we do our countdown every week at this time. Our list of the Top 40 comes from Billboard's record survey for the week ending February 23rd, 1974. AT40 is produced and distributed by Watermark Incorporated. Producer is Don Bastani. And West Coast researcher is Sandy Sturt. We tape the show here in Hollywood. Join me next week, and again, we'll count down the 40 most popular songs in the USA. Till then, keep your feet in the ground and keep reaching for the stars.
1: 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Special thanks to Kalila Dawkins, Rob Durkee, Pete Battistini, Scott Lakefield, Mike Savage, Michael Cross, Dave Nunez, and of course, the legend where the countdown began, Casey Kasem. I'm Larry Morgan. 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
1: 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This week's presentation is from January 30th, 1988.

0: Hello again, and welcome to American Top 40. My name's Casey Kasem, and I'm all set to count down the 40 most popular records according to Billboard magazine. Well, this week we've got a comeback hit for a big soul group of the 60s and 70s. After more than 12 years, Gladys Knight and the Pips are back in the countdown. Look for a debut from 80s rocker David Lee Roth, too. But before we jump into the chart action, let's check out last week's top three. At number three last week was Could Have Been by Tiffany. At number two was Need You Tonight by NXS. And last week's number one song was The Way You Make Me Feel by Michael Jackson. How's Michael going to be feeling this week? Tiffany and NXS are waiting for a chance to bounce him out of the top spot. We'll see what happens when we get to number one.
1: Number 40.
0: Leading things off is the third top 40 hit in the row for 23-year-old Richard Marx. Richard's warming up the winter with a shot of summer heat. Debuting at number 40, here's Endless Summer Nights.

the album Richard Marx. That's Endless Summer Nights. Richard's album came out last summer, and now the third single is heating up our countdown, debuting at number 40. We got four debuts this week. The ones that drop out are Power of Love, Don't You Want Me, True Faith, and Valerie. Those four fall from the survey. Our second debut comes in right here at number 39, and it's a big comeback for a one-woman, three-man vocal group based in Detroit. We haven't heard from this group for more than 12 years. In the 60s and 70s, they scored hits like If I Were Your Woman and the number one classic, Midnight Train to Georgia. Here they are, back with their 25th Top 40 hit, Gladys Knight and the Pips with Love Overboard.

0: wonderfully distinctive vocal sound of the 60s and 70s, making it in the 80s. Gladys Knight and the Pips with Love Overboard. They've been singing together for 30 years, and their 25th Top 40 hit debuts at number 39 this week. My name's Casey Kasem on American Top 40 in Hollywood. Speaking of Hollywood, about a week ago, people driving down the Sunset Strip looked up and saw a famous rock star wearing mountain climbing gear, climbing a mountain covered with beautiful women. It all took place on top of a record store. That rock climbing rocker is coming up.
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0: These are the hits ranked by Billboard magazine. Three movie songs in the survey this week. Two of them, which we'll be hearing later, are from the box office smash Dirty Dancing. This one's from the movie Hiding Out. At number 38, Pretty Poison with Catch Me, I'm Falling. I

me, I'm falling. Pretty Poison holding on for their 14th week in the survey, peaked at number 8, now at number 38. Song was written by keyboard player guitarist Way Cooler and singer Jade Starling. This is Casey on American Top 40. Well, now the story behind the rock climbing rock star seen scaling a mountain covered with beautiful women on top of a record store. Why? Well, obviously not just because it's there. It was a publicity stunt staged by who else but David Lee Roth. David's an adventurous type, travels all over the world on safaris, mountain climbing expeditions, and so on. In fact, on the cover of Dave's new album, Skyscraper, there's a picture of him scaling a mountain in Yosemite. So with mountains on his mind, Dave got creative. What would stop traffic in Hollywood? Well, how about a living, breathing billboard on the Sunset Strip, molded in the shape of a mountain? Now, the Strip is known for unusual showbiz billboards, but this one, it was the ultimate. It was unveiled a week and a half ago at the famous Tower Records store on Sunset. Spotlights filled the sky. 25,000 balloons were released into the air as David Lee Roth himself scaled the fabricated three-dimensional mini-mountain. And populating the peak were real, live, beautiful models decked out in alpine gear, mountain climbing harnesses, ropes, hard hat helmets, and spandex and leather, of course. We're talking David Lee Roth, after all. Those curvy climbers were stationed on the mountainous billboard 24 hours a day in shifts through the entire weekend, waving to Sunset Strip car cruisers and other passers-by. If you can't go to the mountain, David Lee Roth brings the mountain to you, at least if you're in Hollywood. Diamond Dave's first hit from his album Skyscraper is scaling the survey, climbing a few thousand feet to number 37. He debuts with Just Like Paradise, David Lee Roth.

0: David Lee Roth in Top 40 Paradise for the fourth time in his solo career. He debuts this week at number 37 with Just Like Paradise. Last time we heard him in the survey was in 1986 with Yankee Rose. And the countdown rocks on.
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0: The numbers get smaller, the hits get bigger. And here's the biggest of our four debuts this week, chumming in at number 36. It's the first Top 40 hit for a three-woman vocal group from New York City called The Cover Girls. Their song's called Because of You.

0: Because of You, first top 40 hit for Louise Sabatier, Margot Urban, and Caroline Jackson. The Cover Girls, highest debuter this week, coming in at number 36. On American Top 40, my name's Casey Kasem. We're counting down now to John Cougar Mellencamp, whose latest album has turned a 73-year-old welder named Woody into a celebrity. He's the talk of Elnora, Indiana. That story's coming up.
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0: We're on our way to the number one song in the USA.
1: Number 35.
0: Dialing long distance from London, here's the English band Squeeze giving us a jingle with their second top 40 hit.

love them, that squeeze with 853-5937. Second week in the survey, moving up four notches to number 35. On AT40, this is Casey Kasem. Now I have the story of how John Cougar Mellencamp's latest album made a hometown celebrity of a 73-year-old welder named Woody. Last year, John had finished recording The Lonesome Jubilee and was scouting for the right location to shoot his album cover. Well, his people found it. In the town of Elnora, Indiana, population about 750. The Midway Cafe was just the kind of small-town bar John had in mind. It had the right look. Signs on the wall that read, "No credit. Gossip welcome." So John paid the owner $300 and rented the place for an afternoon. He brought in his own jukebox, and he told the owner that he'd like an older working man in the album cover shot. So the owner called his friend, 73-year-old Woody Baker, who works in the welding shop. Woody came over on his lunch hour, and Woody said, "I saw this long-haired guy and didn't know him from Adam." Mellencamp got a big kick out of that. Woody says he and John talked and compared their tattoos while the photographer snapped away. Well, months later, The Lonesome Jubilee was released, using one of those pictures for the album cover. Woody says he usually listens to country music, but he went right out and bought a copy of that album and listened to it. Then John sent him an autographed copy and some concert tickets. Woody says, "I'm not too much of a rock hound, but I liked it." Woody's a father of 13 and a grandfather of 29, and he says, "They think I'm something." End of quote. Here's a song from the hit album starring welder Woody Baker of Elnora, Indiana, on the cover. At number 34, Cherry Bomb, John Cougar Mellencamp.

0: a sport was a sport, and grooving was grooving. John Cougar Mellencamp reminiscing with Cherry Bomb. Hit number 8, this week at number 34. 33 big hits to go as the countdown continues.
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0: 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Belinda Carlisle found heaven is a place on earth at number 1. And now she's looking to the heavens for more. Moving up 7 notches this week, Belinda Carlisle and I Get Weak.

0: 29-year-old Belinda Carlisle moving up a strong 7 notches with I Get Weak. She's got the 33rd most popular song in the USA this week. On American Top 40, this is Casey Kasem. We're counting down to the band Whitesnake, led by lead singer Dave Coverdale. Now, Dave says he's found the perfect way to prevent the ego clashes so common to rock bands. He just keeps firing and hiring new musicians. Details coming up.
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0: These are the hottest hits, the hottest stars. And at number 32, we've got one of the youngest singers in the countdown. Can't say the youngest, though. 16-year-old Tiffany's got her beat by a year. Here's 17-year-old Debbie Gibson with Shake Your Love.

number 32. The teenager from Long Island has scored two top 40 hits, and both of them went to number 4. Only in My Dreams and this one, Shake Your Love. You're listening to American Top 40. I'm Casey Kasem. Now we're up to the band leader who's found the perfect way to prevent the ego clashes that are so common and destructive to rock groups. He just keeps firing his musicians and hiring new ones. The band is Whitesnake. The leader and the lead singer is Englishman Dave Coverdale. Now, to explain the evolution of Dave's theory of band management, I have to take you back to the mid-70s. That's when Dave Coverdale was the lead singer for Deep Purple, the pioneering British heavy metal band. In 1976, Deep Purple broke up. And Dave said he learned a lot from that experience about music and about human nature. Quote, "In Deep Purple, we had become 5 egomaniacs fighting for the spotlight. Each individual wanting to do what he wanted, no one agreeing. It stifled the songwriting, the sound, and the music." End of quote. 3 years later, in 1979, Dave Coverdale decided to try something different. He created the Whitesnake concept. A band with an ever-changing lineup, nothing set except for himself. Since then, he's recorded 5 albums, and he can't keep track of the scores of musicians who have played under the banner of Whitesnake. For example, Whitesnake is touring now, and the guys in that band are not the same guys who recorded Whitesnake's current album, except for leader Dave Coverdale. Seems like the revolving door theory of rock and roll management works, at least for Coverdale and company. Whitesnake's second top 40 hits at number 31 this week. Is This Love?

0: Love. Whitesnake took it to number 2. Now they're recoiling to number 31. Down 12 notches this week. Their 13th week in the survey. I'm Casey Kasem. This is American Top 40 in Hollywood, and we're counting down the week's 40 biggest singles. We're 30 hits away from the number 1 song in the USA, and we'll continue in a moment, so stay right where you are.
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0: 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My name's Casey Kasem, and here we go with the second hour of our weekly survey of the 40 most popular songs in America.
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0: Up 7 notches, it's the latest hit by George Michael. The fast-rising follow-up to his number 1 smash, Faith, is Father Figure.

father figure. George Michael moving up 7 notches to number 30 with his new hit, his 11th top 40 hit overall. This is Casey on AT40. 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

0: That song from 1960 tells the sad story of a teenage tragedy. It was overly sentimental and written as a joke. But 28 years ago, fans took it seriously enough to make it the number one song in the country. Details coming up.
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0: We're on our way to the number one song in the USA. And here's a woman who hit number one when she first made the chart back in 1965. With her husband Sonny, she sang I Got You, Babe. Sonny and Cher broke up their musical and marital partnership a decade ago. But Cher's continued to hit the chart solo. Her 13th Top 40 solo hit moves up six notches this week to 29. I Found Someone.

share climbs from 35 to 29 this week with I Found Someone. And it's actually a remake. 2 years ago, Laura Branigan recorded the song, but Laura's version only went to number 90 on the Billboard Hot 100. On American Top 40, I'm Casey Kasem. Now, my story of the tear-jerking hit song that was written as a gag. It was melodramatic and overly sentimental. And it started out like this.

0: number one song written and recorded 28 years ago. It was supposed to be a joke, a takeoff on the syrupy teen songs of the late 50s. A married couple named Gene and Red Surrey came up with a lyric about a young girl who had died trying to save the high school ring her boyfriend had given her. Then at a family gathering in Memphis, the couple performed that song for laughs. To save the joke for posterity, they hauled out their home tape recorder, sat down on the living room floor, and got Gene's brother, Mark Denning, to sing lead. The next day, because the whole thing was so funny, Mark played the tape for a publisher friend of his who immediately saw the song's commercial possibilities and made a quick deal with MGM Records. Next thing Mark knew, he was in the studio with an orchestra behind him and singing The Serious Teen Angel. And a couple of months later, Teen Angel, the song he thought was too corny to be taken seriously, had reached the hearts of pop music fans across the land. Sold over 1 million copies and became the number one song in America in February of 1960. Teen Angel by Mark Denning. A number one record that began as a joke. A page from the 1840 Pop Almanac. And the countdown continues on American Top 40.
1: Number 28.
0: Just heard him back at number 30, moving up with his latest father figure. Now here he is on the way down with a song that went to number one in Holland, Canada, and in the USA. Faith by George Michael.

0: Cause I gotta have faith. Ooh, I gotta have faith. Cause I gotta have faith, faith, faith. I gotta have faith, faith, faith. That's Faith, down 12 notches to number 28 this week. It's by George Michael, only 24 years old, and he's already on his way to pop superstardom as the countdown rocks on.
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0: The top hits by the top acts, and we're counting them down. Here's a group who've now had seven top 40 hits. Their first in 1985 was the top 10 hit, Conga. Their biggest have been two songs at each hit number five. Words get in the way, and rhythm is gonna get you. Their latest moves up five notches to number 27 this week. Can't stay away from you. Gloria Estefan and Miami Sound.

should stay away from you. At number 27, up five notches, Miami Sound Machine featuring Gloria Estefan, born in Havana, Cuba, grew up in Miami. You're listening to American Top 40. I'm Casey Kasem. The song at number 26 this week is Push It by the New York rap duo Salt and Pepper. They're Sandy Denton and Cheryl James, who met while they were working part-time at a Sears department store. Sandy was studying nursing at Queensboro College and found out Cheryl also was studying nursing. Then they discovered they both loved roller skating and dancing, and their friendship began. The musical partnership followed. Up a notch to number 26, here are Salt and Pepper with Push It.

sexy people.

0: Push It, Salt-N-Pepa, Push Up a Notch to number 26, their first pop chart single. A listener has written in and wants to know, in the rock era, have any top 40 songs later been used as theme songs of television shows? Well, the answer is yes. It's happened a few times. The latest TV show to use an old top 40 song is Crime Story. Details coming up.
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0: These are the hits ranked by Billboard magazine. It's time to pump up the volume at number 25 with the English group.

Mars, M-A-R-R-S. Pump Up the Volume. Pumped it up to number one in their homeland, England, and recently to the top of the American dance chart. Moves up five notches to number 25 this week on American Top 40. Counting down the top hits in the land, I'm Casey Kasem. Now, let's answer that question about Top 40 songs turned into TV show themes. We've occasionally seen TV themes go on to hit the Top 40. But a listener in Mobile, Alabama, Mike Williams, wants to know about Top 40 songs that later became TV show themes. And we have a few examples. First up, a 1959 top 10 hit by singer Jerry Wallace and the Jewels.

That's a piece of Primrose Lane from 1959. Now, in 1971, it was used as a theme for the TV show The Smith Family, starring Henry Fonda and Ron Howard. Now, Ron Howard's next TV series also used an old hit for its theme. This song. Bill Haley and his Comets doing Rock Around the Clock. It was the original theme song for the TV show Happy Days when it debuted in 1974. By the way, that's the only case where the original hit recording of the song was used. Another TV show to use a hit song borrowed a hit by Billy Joel.

It's a piece of Billy Joel's My Life, a hit in 1979. In 1980, the song was used as a theme for the TV show Bosom Buddies. Now, the most recent TV show to adapt an old hit song actually had the original artist, Del Shannon, re-recorded for them. Here's a bit of his original. And I want

0: 1991, Del Shannon's number one song, Runaway. He re-recorded it for the current TV show set in the early 60s, Crime Story. And there you are, Mike, a few examples of some top 40 songs that later became TV show themes. Thanks for your letter. Now, on with the countdown.
1: Number 24.
0: Here's a recent number one dance hit that crossed over to our survey. It's by the 22-year-old English singer Rick Astley. Rick also took his song to the top of the British chart last September. Debuted last week at number 34, now leaps 10 notches to number 24. Never gonna give you up.

0: Rick Astley from Lancashire, England. His first hit in the U.S., Never Gonna Give You Up, makes a big 10-notch move to number 24. Coming up, a long-distance dedication from a young man who was running up a fortune in overseas phone calls until he got emotionally disconnected.
1: Kisses coast to coast.
0: American Top 40s heard in the 50 states and around the world every week on great radio stations like 97IT, WEIT, Canton, North Carolina, 98.3 Class FM for Charleroi and the Mid-Mon Valley, Pennsylvania, the voice of the Highland Lakes, 1340 KHLB, Burnett, Texas, and Rita Fusion, Singapore. Up two notches to number 23, the four-man metal band Striper showing us their sentimental stripes with a hit ballad, Honestly.

Striper, Tim Gaines, Oz Fox, and brothers Michael and Robert Sweet. Their song, Honestly, moves up two notches to number 23, sixth week in the countdown. This is American Top 40. I'm Casey Kasem. Now, we're up to our long-distance dedication. Comes to us from a young man who seized a one-of-a-kind opportunity, and now he's waiting to see how much it cost him. He writes, Dear Casey, someone once told me a year in the life of a teenager is a long time. At 18, I know how true that is. You see, since starting high school, I've always known that living abroad was something I wanted to do. When I graduated from high school, I took the opportunity and went to live in Sweden, just outside of the capital of Stockholm, as an exchange student. I've been here now for over 5 months, and I'll be here for a year total. The experience has been nothing but positive. Unfortunately, I left a very special person behind. Her name's Becky. She's still in high school. We dated most of my senior year and through the summer until right before I left. For the first 3 months I was here, we communicated constantly. Our parents went crazy over the $100 phone bills every week and the rolls of stamps we were costing them. Suddenly, without warning, her letters stopped completely. I mean from five a week to absolutely zero. I've tried to call, but because of the time difference, I haven't been able to get through. When I do get through, somehow, she's always not at home. At first, I was crushed. But now, I can honestly say, I understand. At our age, relationships are easily made and broken, often with high emotion but little meaning. However, I wanted to know that she gave me the best senior year anyone could hope for. Casey, could you please play Chicago's Will You Still Love Me for Becky in Missouri from David in Sweden? It was our song for that special year. Thank you. Or as the Swedes say, talk. Signed, Dave Frick. Dave, here's your long-distance dedication.

0: Gold from 1986 with the number 3 hit, Will You Still Love Me? A long-distance dedication from Dave in Sweden to Becky in Missouri. And if there's a dedication you'd like to make, just send it to this address. Long Distance Dedication, Post Office Box 2000, Hollywood. That's Long Distance Dedication, Post Office Box 2000, Hollywood. And our zip code is 90028. And the countdown rolls on.
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0: AT40 originates in Hollywood. Well, here's a group that originates in Montreal, Canada, Men Without Hats. Singer Ivan Doroshuk says one of the inspirations for their new album was an old album, a number one album from 1972. It's called Thick as a Brick by British rock group Jethro Tull. Ivan is such a fan that he even got Jethro Tull's leader, Ian Anderson, to play flute on the Men Without Hats album. With the album's title song, here they are, Up Four Notches to number 22, Pop

0: Pop Goes the World, Men Without Hats popping up four notches to 22. They last hit back in 1983, reaching number three with a song, The Safety Dance. From Hollywood, this is American Top 40. I'm Casey Kasem. We've got 21 hits to go to the number one song in the nation. We'll continue in just a moment.
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0: We're counting down the hottest hits in the nation on American Top 40. I'm Casey Kasem, and the countdown continues.
2: Number 21.
0: 33-year-old actor Patrick Swayze really kicked up some dust in his movie Dirty Dancing. Now he's kicking up 10 notches in our countdown. At number 21, Patrick Swayze with Wendy Frazier. She's like the wind.

He's singing with Wendy Frazier, a song from the soundtrack to the movie he starred in, Dirty Dancing. Patrick co-wrote it, his first hit song. At number 20 is a song written by a couple of very accomplished songwriters. You might not know their names, but you know their songs. Number one hits like True Colors for Cyndi Lauper, Alone for Heart, and Like a Virgin for Madonna. Here's the latest number one written by the team of Billy Steinberg and Tom Kelly. At number 20, So Emotional, sung by Whitney Houston.

0: 7 from number 9 to number 20. It's her 7th top 40 hit, and 6 of those 7 have hit number 1, including this one, So Emotional. We're counting down now to the English-American group who hold a unique chart record. They've had the only album in chart history that took more than a year on the chart to reach number 1. Details and a hit from their current album, Tango in the Night, coming up.
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0: The hits get bigger as the numbers get smaller. This one got as big as number 12 last week, now falls to 19. Co-written and sung by guitarist Nancy Wilson. Heart with There's the Girl.

the two-woman, three-man band based in Seattle, Washington with There's the Girl. It's the third top 40 hit from their album, Bad Animals, at number 19 this week. I'm Casey Kasem. This is American Top 40. Now we're up to the latest hit by the English-American group who hold a unique chart record. They've had the only album in history to spend more than a year on the chart before it finally reached number one. Happened back in the mid-70s. Their album debuted on Billboard's 200 title chart in August of 1975. Went up and then went down, then went up again, step by step. Generated hit singles like Over My Head, Rhiannon, and Say You Love Me. Finally, in September of 1976, the album called Fleetwood Mac hit number one. A total of 58 weeks on the chart before it hit the top. The slowest rising number one album in history. By the way, Fleetwood Mac aren't the only super act to take their time hitting the top. The second slowest was the debut album by Whitney Houston. Spent a little less than a year, 50 weeks on the album chart before it rose to the top in March of 86. And the third slowest riser was Sports by Huey Lewis and the News. Took 39 weeks before hitting number one in June of 1984. But Fleetwood Mac are the only act to spend more than a year on the album chart before hitting the top. Well, five albums later, Fleetwood Mac are still going strong. Here's a hit from their current album, Tango in the Night. At number 18, it's Everywhere.

0: Fleetwood Mac at number 18 with Everywhere. Follow up to Little Lies, which hit number 4 back in November. The 17 hottest hits to go as the countdown rolls on.
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0: Natalie Cole's album Everlasting has given us 2 top 40 hits so far. First, a catchy danceable tune called Jumpstart. Now, a ballad called I Live for Your Love. Writer Ralph Novak says Natalie's really covering some ground with this album. Quote, Cole manages a series of graceful leaps from style to style, never losing her delicate touch. End of quote. Still leaping gracefully up our countdown, here's Natalie Cole with I Live for Your Love.
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37-year-old Natalie Cole, I Live for Your Love, up three notches this week to number 17, her eighth top 40 hit. We've got 13 foreign acts in the survey this week. Two of them are from Down Under. One is In Excess, which we'll hear from a little later on. The other Aussie act is right here at number 16. Six men from Sydney called Icehouse with Crazy.

0: Trevor Davies on lead vocals, singing with his five bandmates from Sydney, Australia. Ice House at number 16 with their first top 40 hit, Crazy, falls two notches this week. This is American Top 40. I'm Casey. We're counting down now to Bruce Springsteen's Tunnel of Love, a song that uses sound effects of a roller coaster. And that got us digging for details about the top roller coasters in the world, including the longest, the fastest, and the scariest.
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0: 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From his album, One Good Reason, here's 36-year-old singer Paul Carrack moving up six notches to number 15 with Don't Shed a Tear.

at number 15 with Don't Shed a Tear. Up six notches, Paul's second top 40 solo hit. First was I Need You back in 1982. This is Casey on American Top 40. Now, we're up to Bruce Springsteen's latest hit called Tunnel of Love. And if you listen closely to the beginning and at the end of the song, you'll hear the sounds of a roller coaster. That got the AT40 staff wondering, what's the longest, the scariest, the best roller coaster in the world? Well, we found an organization that answered our questions. They're called ACE, American Coaster Enthusiasts, based in Chicago, the only roller coaster club in the world. The club's historian, Dr. Robert Cartmell, has ridden more than 350 coasters in his lifetime, and this is how he ranks the top three. At number three is the Monster at La Ronde in Montreal, Canada. The Monster has a double track, two cars speeding right alongside each other, which makes it seem like they're racing. Next at number two is the Beast at Kings Island in Kings Mills, Ohio. The Beast is the longest and the fastest coaster in the world. It's a mile and a half long and goes 72 miles per hour, which brings us to the number one roller coaster in the world. It's at Six Flags Astro World in Houston, Texas. Not for the faint of heart. The Texas Cyclone is generally regarded as the single most terrifying, intense, nauseating roller coaster in creation. With the steepest drops, the sharpest hairpin turns, coaster experts say it, quote, makes you find religion. And those are the top three roller coasters in the world, according to Dr. Robert Cartmell of American Coaster Enthusiasts of Chicago. Number three, the Monster in Montreal. Number two, the Beast in Kings Mills, Ohio. And number one, the Texas Cyclone in Houston. Now, still riding up our countdown is Bruce Springsteen at number 14 with...

0: Springsteen, up an octave number 14 with Tunnel of Love. Those screams and shouts you may have heard at the beginning and the end were recorded at the roller coaster at Point Pleasant, New Jersey. And the countdown rolls on.
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0: Billboard ranks them, AT40 counts them down. Here's a little inside information for you. The first hit from Foreigner's new album, titled Inside Information, sneaking up our chart. Up four notches to number 13, Foreigner with Say You Will. Say

0: Foreigner at number 13, up four notches. 15th top 40 hit for the English-American band based in New York City. We're counting down the 40 biggest hits in the nation, and the countdown doesn't stop till we reach the top.
1: Number 12.
0: Here in the U.S., everyone's talking about the Grammy Award nominations, but over there across the Atlantic, everyone's talking about the British Record Industry Award nominations. And they're also talking about the Pet Shop Boys, who were nominated for three awards, including Best British Group. Here they are at number 12 on American Top 40, the Pet Shop Boys with Dusty Springfield asking, "What have I done to deserve this?"

0: To deserve this, the Pet Shop Boys with Dusty Springfield. The boys' fourth top 40 hit, Dusty's 12th top 40, up six notches to number 12 as the countdown rocks on.
1: The hits from coast to coast, American top 40.
0: 1840 originates in Hollywood. Born, raised, and living in Minneapolis, Minnesota, the prince of the city and of the chart. At number 11, here's I Could Never Take the Place of Your Man.

0: man. Written, sung, produced, arranged by Prince. He played all the instruments on the song as well. At number 11, up two notches this week. My name's Casey, this is AT40, and I count down the most popular hits in the USA continues in a moment. We've got the 10 biggest hits coming right up.
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0: 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In Pattaya, it's 107.75 or Sormotor. In Khongen, it's 90.75 or Sormotor. And in Surat, it's 102.0 or Sormotor. Welcome to American Top 40. I'm Casey Kasem, and we're doing our weekly countdown of the most popular songs in the USA. We've got the 10 biggest still to come.
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0: Here's Taylor Dane, who says she's always wanted to be a singer ever since she was a little girl. But she didn't take it seriously till her late teens when she went to college. Studied music theory and composition. Now Taylor's 25 years old, and her first hit reached number 7 last week. Now at number 10. Tell It to My Heart.

A top five dance hit that peaked at number 7 last week on American Top 40. Now drops to number 10, 12th week in the survey. This next song is Elton John's classic, Candle in the Wind. Been a favorite of Elton John fans for years now. But it wasn't released as a single until Elton recorded a live version and released that late last year. It peaked at number 6 last week and now falls to number 9. But this week, instead of playing Elton's live recording, we've dug up the original from Elton's 1973 album, Goodbye Yellow Brick Road, digitally remastered for compact disc. At number 9, here's That Candle in the Wind.

0: John's Candle in the Wind. That's the original version from the album Goodbye Yellow Brick Road. We played it at number 9 this week in place of Elton's live recording, which has been a hit in our countdown for the past couple of months. On American Top 40, I'm Casey Kasem. Coming up, the man who's now taken over second place in the race for appearing on the most number one songs in chart history. He's hot on the heels of his old mate, Paul McCartney.
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0: 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And Radio 40, Almeria, Spain. Climbing 3 notches, Eric Carmen returns to the top 10. Hasn't been up here since 1976 when he hit number 2 with All By Myself. Now he's back with Hungry Eyes.

number one soundtrack album, Dirty Dancing. The song Time of My Life from that album went to number one. Will Eric's go to number one? We'll see. You're listening to American Top 40. I'm Casey Kasem. And speaking of number ones, we're up to the man who's just taken over second place for appearing on the most number ones in the history of the chart. Let me run down the rankings as they've been up until now. With 14 number ones, there's Elvis Presley. With 18 number ones, including solo hits, duets, and with the Supremes, there's Diana Ross. With 20 number ones, the Beatles. And way ahead, with 29 number ones, including his number ones by the Beatles, the group Wings, and duets, it's Paul McCartney. Paul has appeared on more number one songs than any other artist in chart history. Now, right behind him, tied for second place, the other Beatles, John, George, and Ringo, all tied with 22 number ones apiece. But 2 weeks ago, the lineup changed. There's only one person at number two now. The Beatle, who appeared on 23 number one songs, pulls ahead into second place all alone. And now that his career is back in full swing, he has the best chance of anyone to catch Paul. That number one song moving him into second place is a number seven this week on American Top 40. Here's George Harrison and Got My Mind Set on You.

0: weeks ago, George Harrison was the number one. Now he falls from 4 to 7 with Got My Mind Set on You. He's appeared on 23 number one songs, second place in chart history behind Paul McCartney with 29 number ones. Big chart stuff as the countdown continues.
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1: Number 6.
0: We have 14 solo men in the survey this week. Here's the solo singer originally from Hamilton, Ohio. Lives in Dayton these days. His name is Roger, and he means business. Says what I've got to say is sealed with a kiss and a wedding ring. Up 4 notches, I Want to Be Your Man.
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0: Wanna Be Your Man. Still asking, he moves up 4 notches to number 6 from his album Unlimited. Coming up, AT40's annual report on the top 10 concert acts of the past year. We'll hear an AT40 extra by the number 1 concert act, the band who's got the edge.
1: Casey's Coast to Coast.
0: Once a week with AT40, and you know how your favorite songs are doing across the USA. Like the 4th Top 40 hit by Exposé, and all 4 have made the top 10. They take this one up to number 5 this week. Seasons change.

Jose, and seasons change, and they weather it all with hit after hit. The Miami Trio move from number 8 to number 5. This is American Top 40. I'm Casey Kasem. Now, we're up to AT40's annual report on the biggest concert acts in North America during the past year. The rankings come from the concert industry trade publication, Pollstar. Acts are ranked according to box office grosses. Here are the top 10. Names everyone knows. 10, Alabama. 9, Boston. 8, Huey Lewis and the News. 7, Whitney Houston. 6, Motley Crue. In 5th place, David Bowie. In 4th place, the band whose concerts are a way of life for their fans, The Grateful Dead. In 3rd place, the English band who were voted by Pollstar readers for Concert Comeback of the Year, Pink Floyd. They had the single highest grossing concert stand with $3.7 million for 3 nights in Toronto. Pink Floyd's total tour, by the way, was $27 million. In 2nd place, Bon Jovi. They took in $28.4 million, which brings us to 1st place. The most successful band of the year, artistically and commercially. Critics praised their concerts, and the fans filled arenas and stadiums everywhere. This 4-man Irish band played 79 shows in 50 cities for a total of $35.1 million, making the group featuring drummer Larry Mullen Jr., bassist Adam Clayton, singer Bono, and guitarist The Edge, the number one concert attraction in North America last year. Of course, it's U2, the top concert act, according to the industry magazine Pollstar. Now, as an AT40 extra, here's the song that became U2's first top 40 hit back in 1985. Something they left their fans in 50 cities with. Pride in

0: 1985, Pride in the Name of Love. It was the first top 40 hit for U2. U2, the number one concert attraction in North America last year. And their song, an AT40 Extra, as the countdown rolls on.
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1: Number four.
0: Last week he hit number one, now Michael Jackson drops three notches. But over on the Billboard dance chart, he hits number one. Here's The Way You Make Me Feel.

me off my feet. The lonely days are gone, the way you make me feel. At number four, Michael Jackson with another chart triple crown smash. Hit number one, pop, dance, and number one on the Black Singles Chart. And speaking of Billboard's other charts, let's check them out and see what's happening this week. Number one on the dance chart, just heard it, The Way You Make Me Feel by Michael Jackson. Number one on the Black Singles Chart, I Want Her by Keith Sweat. Number one on the country chart, Goin' Gone by Kathy Mattea. Number one on the album chart, the debut album, Tiffany by Tiffany. Back here on the pop chart, the Bengals bound into the top three this week with Hazy Shade of Winter.

0: Hazy Shade of Winter, the Bengals rocking up a song written by Paul Simon and originally recorded by Simon and Garfunkel back in 1966. The Bengals bounce up two notches to number three this week. Coming up, the new number one song. It's by another musical wonder from Down Under, the fifth Aussie act to hit number one.
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0: These are the week's hottest hits. From the number one album in America, Tiffany, here's that chart-topping teenager with this week's number two song, Could Have Been.

Could Have Been. Tiffany, up a notch to number two. Her first hit, I Think We're Alone Now, went to number one last November. Will chart lightning strike twice? We'll soon see. I'm Casey Kasem. You're listening to American Top 40. Well, now we're up to the new number one song in the USA. And it's by the latest musical wonder from down under to top our chart up here in the Northern Hemisphere. So far in the rock era, four acts born or formed and based in Australia have hit number one in the United States. The first did it in 1972 with I Am Woman. Then she hit two more times at number one with Delta Dawn and Angie Baby. She's Helen Reddy. The three other Aussies at number one have hit in the 1980s. There was the man who became an American TV soap opera star and topped the chart in 1981 with Jesse's Girl, Rick Springfield. Then there was the group known for their lush love songs. They hit number one in 1981 with The One That I Love, Air Supply. A couple of years later, another Australian act with a quirky, catchy pop sound went to number one with their first two hits, Who Can It Be Now? And Down Under. They were the last Australian group to top the American chart, Men at Work. That's four so far in chart history. But this week, a fifth Australian act joins them. They're a six-man band from Sydney who formed back in 1979. Since then, they've charted nine times, and three of those singles hit the top 40. Back in 1983, The One Thing, and in 86, What You Need. And this week, their third top 40 single goes all the way to the top. The new number one song in America by the Australian band, In Excess, Need You Tonight.

0: the new number one song in the USA, Need You Tonight, by INXS from Sydney, Australia. Kirk Pegley, Gary Beers, Michael Hutchence, and the three Ferris brothers, Tim, Andrew, and John. INXS at number one. And there you are, the 40 most popular records in America, straight from the official Billboard chart for the week ending January 30th, 1988. American Top 40, created by Casey Kasem and Don Bastani in conjunction with Tom Rounds and ABC Watermark, is produced in Hollywood by ABC Watermark. Our mailing address is American Top 40, Post Office Box 2000, Hollywood, California, zip code 90028. Executive producer, Tom Cuddy. Producer, Elizabeth Rollins. With Daryl Morton, Matt Wilson, Tracy Pearson, Dana Schwartzwalder, Guy Aoki, Michael Sullivan, Veronica Albano, Mike Williams, David Cohen, Stu Jacobs, Greg Garcia, and Elaine Stieglitz. My name's Casey Kasem. Join me again next week, and again, we'll count down the 40 most popular hits of the USA. By the way, don't forget to catch a glimpse of your favorite stars each week as I count them down on my TV show, America's Top 10. Until then, keep your feet in the ground and keep reaching for the stars.
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again, and welcome to American Top 40. I'm Casey Kasem, and this is our weekly countdown of the most popular records in the USA, a survey of the 40 biggest hits of the week determined by Billboard magazine. Well, this week we have five new songs in the survey, along with the latest hits by Chicago, the Eagles, Donna Summer, the Rolling Stones, and Barry Manilow. Plus, another number one song from the AT40 archives. The song that took the title away from the Beatles, Hey Jude, as the longest playing single record ever to hit number one. And we get it all started right here. Last week, Donna Summer fell out of the survey with a recent number one smash, MacArthur Park. This week, she moves right back in with a brand new hit. She debuts at number 40, and she shares the billing on this record with the Los Angeles group Brooklyn Dreams. And the male vocalist on this song is Donna's boyfriend, Bruce Sedano. Here's Donna Summer and

The song is Heaven Knows. It's the first of the 40 hottest records in the USA. Debuting Donna Summer with Brooklyn Dreams. And the male vocalist, her boyfriend, Bruce Sedano. The second debut song this week in AT40 is by the 31-year-old singer from Dallas, Texas, who calls himself Meatloaf. Coming in at number 39, his song is You Took the Words Right Out of My Mouth.

You took the words right out of my mouth. It's new, it's at number 39, and it's by Meatloaf on American Top 40. A listener in California has heard me mention hits that were introduced as themes of TV shows, such as Happy Days and Laverne and Shirley. And she wants to know if a game show has ever broken a hit. Yes, Herb Alpert had a hit break on a game show where the main prize is a living person.

number 38 this week, the Jay Giles Band and One Last Kiss. This is Casey Kasem on American Top 40 in Hollywood. And now let's answer that question about hits made on television. Val Valdez in Compton, California writes, "Dear Casey, you've talked about TV shows that have broken hit songs like Happy Days and Laverne and Shirley. But has there ever been a hit song broken by a game show?" Well, Val, the answer is yes. It was a game show on which three men would compete for a date with one girl, or three girls would compete for a man. The program first went on the air on the ABC network in December 1965. And for its theme music, the show used a tune recorded by Herb Alpert and the Tijuana Brass. A few months later, Alpert's single release of that theme hit the Billboard chart under the title Spanish Flea. It hit number 27 and became the only top 40 hit ever to break on a TV game show. And that show, The Dating Game, is on once again, syndicated in about 100 cities, but not with the original theme music. And that's the whole story. Thanks for your letter, Val. Now on with the countdown. Number 37. Debuting this week with their sixth consecutive top 40 hit, here's the hottest new group on the singles chart in the past 2 years. Foreigner with Blue Morning.

group is Foreigner, and they strike again at number 37, first week on the chart with Blue Morning, Blue Day, their follow-up to Double Vision. On our way to the number one song in the USA, we're up to the survey song at number 36. Here's Dolly Parton with the song that's at number one on the country chart this week. Baby, I'm Burning.

0: She wrote it and she sings it. Dolly Parton at number 36, moving up 4. Second week on the chart with Baby, I'm Burning. Back in the summer of 1976, the popular soul group Undisputed Truth discovered a female vocalist in Miami and invited her to Hollywood to audition as their new lead singer. But when the lady arrived, Undisputed Truth was nowhere to be found. So she signed on to sing with another unknown group. And 5 months later, she and that band had a number one smash. Details in their latest hit are coming up.
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0: In our countdown of the 40 most popular songs in the USA, this is the highest debuting song of the week. At number 35, Gloria Gaynor and I Will Survive.

Gloria Gaynor at number 35 on American Top 40 with I Will Survive. This is Casey Kasem on American Top 40 in Hollywood. And now, the story of the unknown group who snatched a promising new lead singer right out from under the noses of an older established group. During the summer of 1976, the popular soul group Undisputed Truth was touring the South. One night in Miami, they stopped at a small club to hear a female singer named Gwen Dickey. And they liked her voice so much, they asked her to come out to Los Angeles to audition for a spot with them. Well, Gwen told us she didn't take them seriously. People were always coming on to her with that old Hollywood line. But when she got a phone call from Undisputed Truth's famous manager-producer Norman Whitfield, personally inviting her to come out for an audition, she grabbed the next plane to L.A. But when she showed up at Whitfield's office to keep her appointment with the group, Undisputed Truth wasn't there. A little mix-up. So, Norman Whitfield asked Gwen if she'd sing her audition with another group he managed. Nine men who just happened to be in the office at the time. Gwen agreed. And by the time she finished the first song, everyone in the room knew this unknown group had found their new lead singer. In fact, the vibes were so good, Gwen even changed her stage name to fit the name of the group. She called herself Rose Norwalk. 5 months later, she and Rose Royce had their first hit, the number one smash, Car Wash. This week, they move up five notches with their latest. Coming in at number 34, here's Rose Royce featuring Rose Norwalk with Love Don't Live Here Anymore. You

Rolls Royce on America Top 40, moving up 5 second week on the chart with Love Don't Live Here Anymore. Once a week with AT40, and you know where your favorite songs are in the national music scene. My name's Casey Kasem, on with the countdown now, the song at number 33. Moving up 4, second week on the chart, The Rolling

Rolling Stones on American Top 40 and their follow-up to Beast of Burden. They come in at number 33 this week, moving up four with Shattered. American Top 40 is heard every week in our 50 states and around the world on great radio stations like WHSL Wilmington, North Carolina, WIBM Jackson, Michigan, and WDRQ Detroit. The song at number 32 this week, it moves up three, Jerry Rafferty and Home and Drive.

Jerry Rafferty at number 32, third week on the chart with Home and Drive. Survey song number 31 was at that position last week. Fifth week on the chart, here's Boston and A Man I'll Never Be.

Survey song number 31, second week in a row, Boston and a Man I'll Never Be. Now, from the American Top 40 Archives. The 40th number one song of the 70s. It's the longest playing single record ever to hit number one. It topped the chart back in January of 1972, running 8 minutes and 22 seconds. Don McLean's American Pie. The song that had the whole country trying to figure out who was who in the lyrics. Well, we called Don McLean then, and he explained the references. For him, the day the music died was when Buddy Holly was killed in 1959. The court jester is Bob Dylan in England, and the marching band refers to the Vietnam War. The Stones and Flames in the Sky describe the concert at Altamont, California, where the Rolling Stones hired the Hell's Angels to maintain peace and order. And McLean goes on painting his picture of the world as he saw it back in 1972. Uh-huh.

0: In our chronological review of all the number one songs of the 70s, that was Don McLean with American Pie on American Top 40, the longest-running number one song of all time, 8 minutes and 22 seconds, from January and February of 72, the 40th number one record of the decade. I'm Casey Kasem on American Top 40, and we'll continue our countdown of the 40 most popular songs in the USA this week, according to Billboard magazine, in just a moment. We've got the 30 top tunes of the nation coming up.
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0: From Hollywood, this is Casey Kasem on American Top 40. We're counting down the biggest hits in the USA on our way to the number one song in the nation this week. Well, among the technical crews on television shows, the expression talking heads refers to close-up face shots of people on news programs and talk shows. Here on AT40, Talking Heads is the name of the four-member group who hold down position number 30 this week. Their song is Take Me to the River.

Talking Heads at number 30, moving up 4 with Take Me to the River. Well, Bronx-born Melissa Manchester has put 4 songs in the top 40 so far. Her first was Midnight Blue, then Just Too Many People, followed by Just You and I, and now her latest. It moves up 4 this week in American Top 40 to number 29.

0: Elvis of Manchester at number 29 in popularity on American Top 40 with Don't Cry Out Loud. Coming up, an American Top 40 long-distance dedication from Jennifer in Ohio to Jeff, wherever he is.
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0: We're counting down the nation's biggest hits by the world's biggest pop stars. Here's a former number one country song by Kenny Rogers. This week is at number 28 with The Gambler.
2: On a warm summer's eve, on a train bound for nowhere, met up with a gambler. We were both too tired to sleep, so we took turns of staring

0: Kenny Rogers on American Top 40 with one of 12 songs in the countdown sung by male vocalists. He's at number 28 with his latest, The Gambler.
1: Long distance dedication.
0: This dedication was sent in to us by Jennifer in Chillicothe, Ohio. And she writes, "Dear Casey, 2 years ago when I met Jeff, I was involved with a guy named Art. When Jeff told me that he'd like to start seeing me, I told him I was dating Art. He told me he'd wait for me and wanted me to let him know when I'd quit seeing Art. Well, in the meantime, I got engaged to Art. Then one day I found out that he'd been seeing other girls behind my back, and it broke my heart. It took me almost a year to get over him. When I heard Ready to Take a Chance Again by Barry Manilow, I remembered what Jeff had told me so long ago. I tried to get a hold of him, only to find out he'd moved. I don't know where he is or even if he still means what he promised me 2 years ago. That's why I'd like for you to make this long-distance dedication to him. Because I'm finally ready to take a chance again with Jeff by my side. Thank you, Casey. Signed, Jennifer."

Gary Mantelow and ready to take a chance again. A long-distance dedication from Jennifer in Ohio to Jeff. We're counting down the 40 biggest hits in the nation on our way to number one. Every week, American Top 40 is heard in our 50 states and around the world on such great radio stations as KIKO, Globe, Arizona, KJIN, Houma, Louisiana, and KEYN, Wichita, Kansas. And now, at number 27 in the countdown, second week on the chart, moving up a big 11 notches, Chicago and No Tell Lover.

Chicago on American Top 40 from 38 last week to 27 this week. Second week on the chart with No Tell Lover, a big mover, 11 notches. Well, in the 24 years of the rock era, only two other Christmas songs have stayed in the top 40 after Christmas for longer than the current hit by the Eagles. In 1959, the Harry Simeon Chorale was in the 40 until February 8th with Little Drummer Boy. And the same year, the Chipmunks kept their holiday hit, the Chipmunk Song, in the 40 until February 22nd. This week, the Eagles dropped from 18 to number 26 with their long-lasting Christmas hit, Please Come Home for Christmas. Bill!

Eagles at number 26, falling from 18 with Please Come Home for Christmas. Still hanging in there. Continuing now with our survey of the 40 biggest hits in the nation, we're up to number 25. Falling 13 notches, here's Alice Cooper and How You Gonna See.

0: Muskoka. 4 weeks at number 12 falls to number 25 this week with How You Gonna See Me Now.
1: Number 24.
0: The French word chanson means song. Here on AT40, it's the name of the duo who have the 24th most popular song in the nation this week.

0: A male duo from L.A., Chassaw at number 24 with Don't Hold Back. Coming up, the current hit by Andy Gibb, whose manager is the master showman of the rock era. Among his lesser-known accomplishments are assistant managing the Beatles and indirectly bringing Archie Bunker and Fred Sanford to American television.
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0: This is Casey Kasem in Hollywood with AT40, and we're up to the biggest moving song within our survey. Leaping 13 notches to number 23, here's newcomer Cheryl Lynn with her former number one soul smash, Got to Be Real.
2: What's

Cheryl Lynn at number 23, moving up 13 notches more than any other in the survey. A former number one soul song, Got to Be Real. This is Casey on AT40 in Hollywood. And now, we're up to the current hit by Andy Gibb, whose manager is the master showman of the rock era. I'm talking about Robert Stigwood, whose name has become a household word during the past couple of years. Nowadays, most people think of Robert Stigwood as the manager of the most successful group of this decade, the Bee Gees, or the owner of the hottest label in the business, RSO Records, or the man responsible for the record-smashing film and soundtrack album, Saturday Night Fever. But did you know that Robert Stigwood made his first big mark in the business back in the 60s as the assistant manager of the Beatles? Or that during the past 10 years, he produced English stage versions of the smash musicals O Calcutta and Hair, and the very first stage production of the classic rock opera Jesus Christ Superstar. He also produced the film version of The Who's rock opera Tommy. And that's not all. Back in the late 60s, after he left the Beatles, Robert Stigwood bought and then sold to American Networks the rights to two tremendously popular English TV shows. After the themes and the characters in those shows were Americanized, they went on the air in the United States as All in the Family and Sanford and Son. Robert Stigwood, the master showman of the rock era. At number 22 now on our countdown, here's the latest hit by his superstar act, Andy Gibb. Our Love, Don't Throw It All Away.

falling out of the top 10, where he was at number 9 for 5 consecutive weeks. This week, at number 22 with Our Love, Don't Throw It All Away. I'm Casey Kasem, and this is our weekly review of the 40 biggest hits in the USA, according to Billboard magazine. We're up to the survey song number 21 now, climbing 7 big notches. Here are the Blues Brothers with Soul Man.

0: proper and duck time.
1: From Saturday Night Live, John Belushi and Dan Aykroyd and their remake of the Sam and Dave hit that went to number 2 in 67, Soul Man, this week moving up 7 to 21 on American Top 40. Now, from the AT40 Archives. Another of the number one songs of the 70s. We're reviewing them all at the rate of 3 a week from the beginning of 1970 right on through. And we're up to February of 1972. This was the 41st number one record of the decade. Let's Stay Together by Al.

0: as we review all the number one songs of the 70s, three each week. We just heard Let's Stay Together by Al Green from February 1972, the 41st number one record of the decade. This is Casey Kasem in Hollywood on American Top 40. We're counting down the biggest hits in the USA on our way to the number one song in the nation this week. We've already heard survey songs 40 through 21, and we're counting down.
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0: 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KSCB, Liberal, Kansas. And our northernmost station in the American Top 40 family of stations, the one closest to the North Pole, KBRW, Barrow, Alaska. To all of you, welcome aboard. After getting as high as number six for the past couple of weeks, Dr. Hook falls 14 notches this week with their million-selling single, Sharing.

is the biggest dropper in the countdown this week. After 3 weeks at number 6, it falls all the way to number 20. Dr. Hook and Sharing the Night Together. Well, here's an Englishman on American Top 40 who came to the USA for the weather. The same kind he had back home in London. Rain. Now making his home in Seattle, Washington, here's Ian Matthews with his first Top 40 solo hit. Moving to

0: Englishman Ian Matthews at number 19 on American Top 40, sixth week on the chart with Shake It. Coming up, the latest hit by the superstar singer who sold over 30 million records and more than 15 billion hamburgers.
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0: Once a week with American Top 40, and you know where your favorite records are in the national music scene. Here's the latest from Leif Garrett, 17-year-old from L.A. at number 18 on the countdown with I Was Made for Dancing.

Leif Garrett at number 18 on American Top 40, his third Top 40 hit. This one is I Was Made for Dancing. This is Casey Kasem on AT40 in Hollywood. And now we're up to the latest hit by the superstar who sold over 30 million records and more than 15 billion hamburgers. Not to mention hundreds of thousands of buckets of fried chicken and millions of gallons of cola. You see, before this man became one of the biggest pop stars of this decade, he was already earning a tidy living, writing and recording commercial jingles. At his prime, he wrote or sang about a dozen of the biggest and best-known commercials on radio and TV. In fact, they became so popular and well-known, to this day he features a medley of the biggest commercial jingles in his stage act. And his audiences join right in and sing along on such nostalgic favorites as Have a Finger-Lickin' Good Time Barrel of Fun, or Join the Pepsi Generation, or You Deserve a Break Today. Of course, his audiences also sing along with the many hit singles he performs in concert, like his latest, climbing 10 notches this week on AT40 to number 17. Here's Barry Manilow and Somewhere in the Night.

0: Barry Manilow at number 17, third week on the chart with his latest Somewhere in the Night. This is Casey Kasem on American Top 40 in Hollywood. And coming up as an AT40 extra, a number two smash that tells the true story of 29 sailors drowned in a storm on Lake Superior in 1975. What the song doesn't tell is how that great lake had already swallowed 17 other ships on that exact same date in history.
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0: This is Casey Kasem on AT40 in Hollywood. We're up to number 6.

Ace Frehley at number 16. He moves up one, his eighth week on the chart with New York Groove. This is Casey on AT40 in Hollywood. And now we're up to an American Top 40 Extra. A number two smash by Gordon Lightfoot that tells the true story of 29 men who drowned in a storm on Lake Superior in November of 1975. What Gordon doesn't tell us in this song is how more than 300 men in 17 different ships under the same circumstances on two other separate occasions had already gone to the bottom of Lake Superior on that same exact date in history. On a Sunday afternoon in November 1975, the huge cargo ship Edmund Fitzgerald left port at the western tip of Lake Superior with a full load of iron ore. That's 26,000 tons heading for Cleveland, Ohio. The ship was worth $7 million and was longer than two football fields. The crew were all experienced men, and the captain had been sailing the Great Lakes for 44 years. The Edmund Fitzgerald had everything going for it. By next afternoon, she found herself in a fierce November storm. The winds were hurricane force, and the waves were 30 feet high. Well, it was during that night of November 10th, or the early morning hours of November 11th, that the Edmund Fitzgerald went down. And that tragedy was history repeating itself. On November 11th, 1930, a storm on Lake Superior destroyed five ships and drowned 67 people. On November 11th, 1913, on that same body of water, a storm sank 12 ships and took 254 lives. An incredible coincidence of tragic happenings. There were no survivors from the Edmund Fitzgerald's crew of 29, so no one knows exactly what happened or just how it was for those unfortunate men that night. But it probably was pretty much the way Gordon tells it.

an American Top 40 extra. From the fall of 1976, Gordon Lightfoot and the wreck of the Edmund Fitzgerald. Number 15. Every week at this time, we count down the 40 most popular songs in the nation according to Billboard magazine on AT40. We're up to the 15th biggest hit in our survey now, Nicolette Larson and Lot of Love.

Nicolette Larson sings a song written by Neil Young at number 15 in the countdown, Lot of Love. Well, the song at number 14 has a lot going for it. This moves up five notches. It was written by Bruce Springsteen, produced by Richard Perry, and it's sung by the Pointer Sisters. This is Fire. I'm riding.

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0: Bob Seger and the Silver Bullet Band on American Top 40, same position as last week, ninth week on the chart with We've Got Tonight.

Seger and the Silver Bullet Band with Survey Song number 13 on American Top 40, We've Got Tonight. Their last time in the survey, Earth, Wind, and Fire got up to number 9 with their remake of the Beatles' hit, Got to Get You Into My Life. This week, they climbed 2 to number 12 with their own composition, September.